0: On Allentown. Matthew Gard for Philly. Dylan Roebrecht for the New York Rangers. 1-1 after one on the Lehigh Valley Phantoms Hockey Network.
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0: Well, the Lehigh Valley Phantoms are not the only game in town anymore. Arena Soccer is coming to PPL Center. You're going to get a kick out of it, if you will pardon the pun. Opening night for the new Lehigh Valley Spirits is Saturday, December 5th. 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You can read some of the player announcements on that website. Get to learn your new Lehigh Valley Spirits. And I'm like you, fans, you know, like most of you. I really don't know too much about the players. I know a little bit about the league, but not the specifics. But if you look at the Facebook page and the reactions of the fans around the league at some of the signings of the Spirit, some of the free agent guys coming over, some former All-Stars or current All-Stars, the general consensus of fans that are in Milwaukee or San Diego or Kansas City and fans that actually follow this stuff and know what they're talking about, they're looking at this going, holy smoke, Lehigh Valley Spirits are loaded. Like, can you tell that they won a championship because of the caliber of the players that they are getting? So anyway, I mean, I don't know, but I know what their reaction is. They think this team is going to be really good. In the meantime, we've got our great Lehigh Valley Phantoms 13th season here for the Lehigh Valley Phantoms, 31st year for the Phantoms franchise, my 17th year for the Phantoms, more than half of their existence. Saturday, October 3rd is opening night against the Hartford Wolfpack. Rally towels, also 2026-27 season schedule posters. Saturday, October 10th against the Cleveland Monsters. Saturday Night Hockey Live is back, so we've got the live bands and the DJs pregame and at the intermission and all sorts of good fun. And then Sunday, October 11th at 1:05, Bluey Day. And tickets have really been selling very well for Bluey Day. The families and the kids are getting into this. It's a 1:05 start time on Sunday, October 11th. Phantoms ball caps from Service Electric Television, Saturday, October 24th against Syracuse. And FanCon is back. And we encourage you to join us in costume. We're going to have a whole ton of costume characters here. FanCon, our version of a Comic-Con event, is back on Sunday, October 25th against the Belleville Senators. On and on Hamilton and a popcorn bucket giveaway presented by Gruber on Sunday, November 1st against the Providence Bruins. I know I kind of went through some of those fast. Info on our great promotional schedule available online at phantomshockey.com. And yeah, we're back. We really are. And we're also back on the ice for the second period. NJM Insurance Stats and Scoring Recap. Shots in the first, Rangers 11, Flyers 8. Matthew Gard at 4:23 from Noah Powell and Alex Chernick. Flyers led 1-0. Dylan Robrecht, tip of the net, front of the power play for the big guy, assisted by Liam Greentree. And first-rounder Albert Smits, the number 5 overall pick in the draft, 1-1. Penalties, Maxim Sokolovsky roughing at 14:26. Ty Murchison tripping at 19:10. A minute 10 remaining on his penalty. And on the Rangers' power play, Bethlehem landfill penalty kill for the Philadelphia Flyers. And they clear it down and now scooting up ice. Here's Albert Smits showing his wheels picked off. Oh, Luchenko got plastered there by Liam Greentree. His helmet got jarred a little bit. Luchenko kind of snapped it back on and into place. He's wearing an A on his jersey as an alternate captain. Oh, there's a nice little hit as retribution. K.J. Sauer knocked down a man. Rangers set up shop in the Flyers zone. Smits from Robrecht and then handing it off. Left boards over there for, that's 95. Nathan Aspinall down low and out in front. Luchenko got to it. Oh, the PK chips it away. Boy, I wanted to see Jet try to take that into a short-handed breakaway. He just couldn't quite catch up to it. But John Snowden made the most obvious joke in the book yesterday, and a lot of people had. Here's a shot that's on to Bjarnason. Nice save to deny Aspinall. And Snowy was talking about how, you know, his name is Jet, so he better be fast, and he really is. We're looking for big things out of Jet Luchenko, the 20-year-old this season with the Phantoms or the Flyers. Here come the Rangers. Good shot up over the right shoulder of Bjarnason by Carey Terrance, who was wide open on the left. That was Terrance. 8 goals for the Anaheim Ducks second-rounder, Carey Terrance, last year with the Hartford Wolfpack as a rookie. And he'll be back here on Saturday, October 3rd, opening night for Lehigh Valley against Hartford. So the same guys that we have for Philadelphia against the New York Rangers in our fifth rookie series. We're back to even strength, by the way. So Murchison had just come back out of the box. That shot was kind of glanced up off the shoulder of Bjarnason, or maybe it missed high. Face-off in the Flyers' zone. Face-off win. Broken stick on a shot from center point by Jackson Dorrington. Snapped the twig in two. He stays out there as he's backpedaling, and the Flyers push in. In after it is Alex Chernick. In after it behind the goal, Noah Powell. And Chernick working on that with Felix Barnhammer over there, pulling it away, but stopped on the point by Sokolovsky. Getting it off Chernick, swoops out of the high slot, shooting on the move, didn't make it through. Blocked off the leg of Felix Barnhammer. Down in the corner, there's Noah Powell, the Arizona State product, and he's still going to be a rookie this season. He shot it wide. Powell got it back by Liske in the slot. Now it bounced back out to Noah Powell on center point. Got that little taste of pro hockey at the end of last season when he joined out of Arizona State and previously played at Ohio State with Riley Thompson. And then they both joined the Flyers and the Phantoms this year. New York Rangers control with 17:50 to go in the second period. Philadelphia 1, Rangers 1. Great crowd here, excited for the beginning of hockey season, no doubt. Big collision there on the blue line with Riley Thompson. We're just talking about him. Kind of smack into William Trudeau. They got him from Montreal. Here come the Flyers in, weaving around a little bit there. It was popped off. Got off a backhander on the move, but couldn't get much heat on that one. Luke Vlueswick steps in front. Here's a chance for Thompson. And digging there is Vlueswick and Pontoff and Thompson. And poked away and chipped out to center. Cleared out of harm's way by Spencer Bowles. Out of the Ottawa 67s is the Rangers' fourth rounder. New York Rangers settle it down with 17:05 to go in the second period on the lead pass. Ty Murchison will scoot back there. Pounded on the move by Spencer Bowles. Played it around the board very quickly, casually. Got it away. Knubel and Luchenko couldn't find the exit. The Rangers are back into the shot. Hit off of a leg and blocked away. And that was Knubel who blocked it. And he sends Alex bump chasing after it. Boy, was bump so impressive when he joined the Flyers. And then going into a top line role during the Stanley Cup playoffs. Rick Tocchet and the Flyers coaches are here, by the way, as well as Danny Briere and Keith Jones and all the rest. Here's Knubel. Knubel protecting the puck on Smits. Got two really good prospects there. Knubel got flattened by the big guy Smits. And Greentree tapped it out of center where now it's controlled by Philadelphia. Turning it forward, Luchenko hit off of his stick and he knocked it back there for Jackson Edward to start it up again. Powell stripped of the puck at center. Brody Lamb's been making some plays today, the University of Minnesota product. This time he couldn't control it.

0: one of the players there, big 6'6" tall Nathan Aspinall. As always, there is no shortage of size on the Rangers team. They have some intimidating guys, including Robrek. Aspinall is 6'6". They're actually not quite as big as they have been before. 15:21 to go in the second period. Hey, the video board reminds me that we just announced that our brand new Blackout collection available now with the hats and the sweatshirts and the replica jerseys at the terrific Phantoms Pro Shop at the corner of 8th and Hamilton. Flyers are picking up their game, that's for sure. New York Rangers throw it down to the Philadelphia Flyers side. And then pushed forward by Riley Thompson. In on goal, past the D. Save off the right pad of Callum Tomlinski. Oh, a nice play, keeping it on the blue line. Dashes over to the left boards. His dad, so proud, is watching the game on the video with wearing his Flyers jersey there. It is Breklitsky's father in Manitoba. Chipped up icing all the way down. Icing on the New York Rangers. Thinking about guys who have played in this before. Tyson Forster, Matvei Mishkov 2 years ago. All the hype for the Mishkov debut here. And he scored a goal 5-on-3 in the second period in his rookie series debut. En route to a terrific rookie season. Maybe a little bit of a dip there at times, obviously, in his sophomore season. But maybe more trim and more fit and better conditioning going into his third year. Certainly Rick Tocchet is hoping so. For Double M, Matvei Mishkov, Noah Cates, and others who have played in this rookie series now in its fifth season. Bump had it on the right wall, tried to center as he was hounded by Robrek, but the pass is picked off and deflected all the way back to the Philadelphia side, where Bump gobbled it up in front of Bjarnason. They were teammates last year, of course. Nice pass through the neutral zone, connected with Vlusic, the righty shooter, scooting up the right wing and right past John Snowden, but tagged for an offside with 14:25 to go in the second period. Boy, we haven't had a lot of flow in this game, that's for sure. You know, one offside, then an icing, and one whistle after another, but also, I think, to be expected. 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Well, the crowd has gotten riled up there all the way down to the corner. A couple players tangled up, including Sawyer Dingman here on the fourth line. He's a camp invite, so he's looking to garner some attention and turn some heads. I mean, they noticed him, did the 18-year-old from the Swift Current Broncos, undrafted. Now penalties coming up. And Dingman was getting feisty, and they got a tripping call over there in front of the New York Rangers bench. And penalty against the Rangers this time around. So Sawyer Dingman might have helped draw the Flyers a power play as Bryce McConnell-Barker in his fourth rookie series goes to the box after 14 goals with the New York Rangers last year. And it's Philly on its first power play of the game when we return. 13:49 to go in the second. 1-1 tie NHL Rookie Series action from downtown Allentown on the Lehigh Valley Phantoms Hockey Network.
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1: All right, Bryce McConnell Barker for tripping. Flyers power play. Brett Liske, he's out there on the PP. Cross ice, looking for bump, couldn't pull the trigger. Pass to the bottom of the right, circles in, escapes, and Liske digs it away. We've got Chernik there in the slot. Luchenko on the left wing corner. Up high for Liske, right dot for bump. Now he found a space, a shot, rebound, kind of bounced on the wrong side of Luchenko, stationed on the right side of the cage. Bump on the right wing, half wall, 1:25 to go on the power play, 1-1 in the second. Big blast. Liske didn't make it through. It was blocked back at him by Carey Torrance. Liske for Alex Bum, top of the right circle. Wanted to pull the trigger. Passes around Smits. Shots from the other side. That missed and goes around the boards and out. Cole Knubel is there on the left circle taking that shot. And I'm telling you, Cole Knubel absolutely turned some heads. Only had one goal in his 7 games with Lehigh Valley, but it was noticeable how quickly he acclimated to the pro game, joining from Notre Dame, the son of Mike Knubel. Bump caught one on the point when they were trying to lob it out of there and clear. 50 seconds left in the power play. Spencer Gill is out there now. Yeah, he's out there on the power play after Gill wasn't really known as much of a power play guy, but he's got a big shot. He was hampered by injuries last year. Here they're going to try him on the blue line. Centering pass, and Matthew Gard of the net front couldn't get his stick down. Ilya Potov there on the right point kept it in. Joining the scene is Nathan Quinn. There's Potov on the right boards. 25 seconds left in the power play. Handing it off, Spencer Gill. Potov out in front on a shot. KJ Sauer from between the circles. Pushed it wide, didn't quite get all of that one. From behind the goal and gobbled up by Evan Passmore and cleared. He did pass more and all the way down. The Rangers scoot it to the Philadelphia Flyers side. Shots in the period. Philadelphia 6, Rangers 2. Flyers playing better, but we're back to 5-on-5. They couldn't convert on the power play, and now it bounces back and forth across the blue line for an offside violation with 11:45 to go in the second period and a 1-1 tie. Our friends from PHLY were here earlier this morning, Charlie O'Connor and Bill Matz, and they were, you know, a podcast, their video broadcast here from the ice, from floor level during morning skates while the guys were out there. Then we brought the guests out there to them. They chatted with Alan McCauley and Jon Snow, did a great job. It looked really cool and kind of gave fans an inside look. Like for me, watching a morning skate or a practice in the middle of the week, it's just another day at the office, but a lot of fans don't really get an inside look at a morning skate that much. We had the video of that, courtesy of our friends at PHLY, where they also talked with Barkey and Blanc and Martone, all of whom are not in the lineup today. I just saw Oliver Blanc in the press box during the intermission. He'll be playing out there tomorrow. Will Oliver Blanc. So come back tomorrow, I guess is the point, especially for Barkey, Martone, and Blanc, among others. Game 2 tomorrow at 5:05. Stepping up Murchison as he picked it off in front of Brody Lamb and kept it in. It was in midair. He chopped it down, trying to clear it away. Now the Flyers have to hustle in a change here in the second period. Noah Powell hustling in there on the forecheck. That's what I liked about him from his pro debut in Syracuse. He just brought the energy, and he needs to kind of find a way to get that energy going again. And here he comes again. Noah Powell, and out in front. The player got tripped, cutting to the net front. Cole Knubel is still down to the crease as the puck rolls over the right wing corner, and there to jump on it was Sokolovsky. Then he passes to his own position, and nobody's there because he had gone up there. So kind of a mental error for Maxim Sokolovsky, whose rookie series debut. I think maybe a little nervousness and maybe a little bit uneven for Sokolovsky. Big hit out there. Cole Knubel, he got shouldered down hard. He bounces right back up after Spencer Ball's got him. Knubel's been flattened a couple of times and looks okay. And his dad, Mike Knubel, here. Alex Bump shot fading away from the right boards, trying to put it in the middle, looking for Knubel, but it hit off of a Rangers defenseman's shoulder and bounded over to the corner with 11:15 to go in the second period. Philadelphia 1, New York Rangers 1. Intercept there for Tomas Tarenko for the Rangers, and out to center where Powell picked it off again. I love his energy his first couple games. Then it really found like he was just trying to feel his way along and maybe a little too casual at times. Not casual, but careful, I think, is the word I'm looking for more. Spencer Bowes up there for the New York Rangers offside, and there might be a slash that's called in there. Do we have a promo timeout? I don't think so. With 11:01 to go in the second. We shouldn't be taking a promo break, but I guess we are. Okay, well, what do I know? So we put the red light on, and our arena crew will come out and dust things off a little bit with 11:01 to go in the second period. And the Philadelphia Flyers, the New York Rangers are tied at 1-1 on the Lehigh Valley Phantoms Hockey Network.
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1: 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And then we kind of get to do it all over again and celebrate the beginning of the season. We do that here. We do it again on Saturday, October 3rd. 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But players like Nolan Foote, Jack Studnicka, and Zach Aston-Reese, all free agent signees by the Flyers. Those are depth options for Philly. They've been in the NHL before, all of those guys. And boy, I mean, I love Nolan Foote with Syracuse and Charlotte last year. Studnicka, you know, a while back with the Providence Bruins. Zach Aston-Reese way back in the day with Wilkes-Barre Scranton, more recently with Cleveland. We're getting some legit vets or depth options because some of the guys, the younger prospects, you know, you're hoping they're ready to make that jump, but they might not be all the way ready. And when they have a recall, do you go for a young guy or a guy who's been there before and knows a little more what he's doing? Sailed all the way down Ice by Philadelphia, and that is an icing violation. Anyway, opening night on October 3rd with some of those players. They might not all be here. Somebody could make the Flyers, but Nolan Foote and Zach Aston-Reese and Jack Studnicka are going to be names that I think Phantoms fans will become very familiar with because they're going to score some goals. I'll tell you that right now. Lehigh Valley against Hartford Saturday, October 3rd. Tickets at PhantomsHockey.com. I'm just trying to remember how to do this. It's been a little while. It's been a minute. Quick shot off the faceoff. Bought off the high blocker, even off the panel there. Punched upstairs for Bjarnason. We didn't know if he was going to go 30 minutes or 60, but here we are now at 8:35 to go on the second, and he's still out there. So we make the casual assumption that Barney, as we call him, entering his second season as a pro, will indeed go the distance. It has been decided. Two other goaltenders from the Czech Republic as it was sailed down ice by Philly, and a couple guys getting a little feisty behind the play. No fights or anything. Boy, that could be almost a first. There's usually someone who wants to go. I mean, Sawyer Bolton last year, 2 years ago, Zade Wisdom stepped up to the plate against Matt Rempe. The old philosophy from the rookie games 10 and 15 years ago, you're going to get five fights because you got five different guys, and that's what they do. And it's their big opportunity to show their toughness and their heart in front of the NHL GMs. Today, the philosophy has changed a little bit, and part of that philosophy is don't get hurt before training camp has even started. It's not worth it. We do want you guys healthy. Here comes Philly and Alex Bump up the left wing, and he's got Knubel in the middle. Bump the wraparound. Callum Tongue scoots over there to his left and got a pad on it. Down in the corner is Liam Greentree for the Rangers, and now it's scooped up by Bump and then it rolled off of his stick. Kind of bouncing around on the ice there, and He flipped it forward for Brody Lamb, who dumps it in deep, and Bjarnason will head it off with 7:30 to go in the second period. Flyers are out shooting the Rangers 16-14, and in this period, the shots are 8-3. Philly is really taking control here in the second, but there's no scoring in the second. Both of our goals in the first. Matthew Gard for Philly, 4:23 into the game. Dylan Roebrecht on the power play for the Rangers at 15:20 into the first. And the Rangers whistle for an offside with 7:14 to go in the second. Oh, by the way, I thought that we were taking the promo time out at the wrong time with 11 minutes left, but they had a problem with the clock, and it was stuck. And so the officials on the ice, I think, signaled for the official timeout. And then during that commercial break, they reset the clock from 11:10 left to 9:47 left. I was like, why are we taking a break with 11 minutes left? Well, because the clock had a little bit of a freeze and an issue there. And they needed to reset the clock. So they eventually got it right. And, technical glitches. It's the first day of the season, everybody. Spencer Gill only played 16 games for Blainville-Boisbriand in the Q. And then, really made a bit of an impact in their playoff run after he spent so much time injured. And Gill's had a couple of rough seasons. 6'4" tall, righty shooting defenseman. He's going to be fun to watch here with Lehigh Valley this year for sure. The New Brunswick native is 20 years old entering his rookie campaign. We saw him here with the rookie series last year as well. 6:40 left, second period, 1-1. Ty Murchison getting physical in the corner. That's what he does, so strong. Some of these guys talking about putting on some weight and some muscle. Barkey said he added 15 pounds. He's trying to survive an NHL season. He's not the biggest guy in the world, so he had to get a little stronger. There was a shot from the point, cranked up by Evan Passmore out of the Barry Colts in the Ontario Hockey League, that he rifled into the glove of Bjarnason. Tyson Forster is a former Barry Colt in the OHL. So we got the London Knights connection here. Barkey and Bong, they were teammates and friends there, and now Maxime Sokolovsky continues that tradition. So, Barkey and Bonk are certainly happy that, we got another London guy after they won the Mem Cup together, did Barkey and Bonk. Sent in deep into the New York Rangers zone and cleared away. And here's Bjarnason coming out. He gets he passed right in front of the blue paint. Gets so many guys who are just skating 100 miles an hour at the start. They got so much adrenaline. Then he got late in the second period. Everyone's getting a little slower. And tomorrow, it's a struggle. That's why you do this. And, you tell the guys, pace yourselves. And then you get out there for that first shift, and you're so excited. You got the adrenaline pumping. It's been a while. And you're also wearing the Flyers orange and black. And, it has that effect on you mentally. Nathan Quinn lost it. Here come the Rangers hustling over to break it up. Nice play on the long reach of Sokolovsky. First, it looked like it had a chance to maybe become a breakaway. I didn't think it was going to be, but there was still that outside chance. But Carey Torrance was caught up to by Maxime Sokolovsky, who knocked it away. 5.5 to go in the second period and a 1-1 tie. And here comes Dorrington in for the Rangers and tossed over the right wing boards. Jacob Battaglia is down there for Dorrington in the left corner. Gets shoved in the back and kind of pinned in there by Breck Liske. This is some, more simple physical defense. That's what's going to get him the NHL. Liske might want to have some offensive flair, but just sound defensive play, that's what Keith Jones and Danny Briere and Rick Tocchet are going to see and go, hey, I like that. Keep it up. That time when you made the run, that's fine too, but, let's make sure we're okay on that. But the physical, good, hard defensive play. Albert Smits lost it on the Philly line. Cleared all the way down ice. Spencer Gill, talking about defensemen. And that's not Gill, I beg your pardon. That's Matthew Gard all the way up there. He's been everywhere. Goal today. Three other shots, too. Bob wheels around the right point. Dots away for a man. Hit on goalie. Shot high over the right shoulder of Callum Dunn. Well, we are used to seeing some pretty moves and big snipes from Bump. Down low, centering pass, thumbs off the stick of Bump. He was right out in front. Now Bump! Oh, center, and Knubel scores! What a terrific play! Cole Knubel from Alex Bump. It's 2-1 Philadelphia Flyers! Bump, after it hit off of his stick, hustled over the right boards and got to it. And instinctively and without hesitation, put it right back there onto the tape of Cole Knubel making his move for the net front. With Cole's dad, Mike Knubel, here in the house. And at 16:41, Knubel, who scored one goal for the Phantoms last year, after he joined from Notre Dame and getting this opportunity to impress on a top line with Bump and Luchenko. And boy, is he ever hustling in on a shot. It's off the shoulder of Callum Tung. Flyers lead 2-1. They have really taken... Oh, it come down in front and rolled over to the corner. He hadn't a chance there. So Luchenko out there with Bump and Knubel rolled back to the Flyers' side. All right, Jackson Edward gets the secondary assist on the goal from Knubel, from Bump and Edward. Here comes Adam Sikora, and they're looking for him to push for a full-time spot with the New York Rangers. He's one of two Rangers or players who played in the NHL last year, along with Drew Fortescue at the end of the season. There's Evan Kaplan, nice, good shoulder in the middle there to kill the play, and tossed up ice for Riley Thompson. He's all alone down there trying to protect it in the corner while everybody else is changing. Now Ilya Platov comes in to help out with under 3 minutes to go on the second period, and the Flyers leading 2-1. Pulled out of there by big Dylan Roebrecht. There's another big guy. Sokolovsky kept it in. Roebrecht back there. And now a 3-on-1 for the Rangers. They got past Sokolovsky. Centering pass. Couldn't get off the shot. Roebrecht was zooming up there on the back door on the little give and go with Nathan Aspinall in the pass. Just wasn't quite on target. Sokolovsky, I think, got caught a little too far up. And it led to a 3-on-1. He's got some learning to do, but the skill set is there. And, they like his hockey IQ, and they love how he can move for a 6'7 guy. And John Snowden says he skates like a 5'7 guy. But there, he made maybe a little bit of a goof. 2:05 to go in the second. Philadelphia in a lead pass. Shots are 18-15 Flyers. Goals for Matthew Gard and Cole Knubel. Had a great conversation with Mike Knubel last year, who has a rep as one of the nicest guys ever in the NHL. And I had met him before, but then I'm like, okay, the reputation is correct. I mean, we just talked forever. Even after the interview ended, we put that on the Phantom 365 app, by the way. You can still see it now. Talk about his career and his son. Here's Nathan Quinn. Pass the D. In on Tung. Save off the chest. Bouncing around to the crease. Sauer was digging. KJ Sauer. Callum Tung finds the handle and hangs on with 1:30 to go in the second period. We step aside with 1:30 left in the second. The goal for Cole Knubel at 16:41 from Alex Bump and Jackson Edward. Philadelphia Flyers lead game one of the NHL Rookie Series. It's 2-1 for the orange and black on the Lehigh Valley Phantoms Hockey Network.
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0: 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Pushed on ice, here's Cole Knubel looking to do his thing. One of the center there, Spencer Gill is stepping up there. Oh, a shot as it was poked off the stick of Gill. And a good try there, stepping into it was Alex Bump, sharp angle. He has an assist and he's had a few good cracks at it. I mean, he gets that puck and he shoots it. Back out to center. Now, Bump to make the Flyers roster out of training camp. Yes, it's possible, but despite how well he played at the end of last year, I don't think it's a given. He's got to have a good training camp. Well, he's off to a good start today. Kaplan centering, digging. It's off of Callum Don Riley. Thompson got muscled in behind the goal by Darian Anderson. 15 seconds left in the period. Carried up high by Ponto. Now a long shot, Murchison. Got it through traffic off the pads of Callum Don. Here's Murch again. 6 seconds and five. Shoot it, shoot it. Here's Pontov in the corner and couldn't find the opening. It's pinned into the boards by Kerry Terrance as time winds down and the second period is over. Philadelphia Flyers break the 1-1 tie. Cole Knubel at 16:41 from Alex Bump and Jackson Edward. First period goals, Matthew Gard for the Flyers. Really having a strong game as Gard. And Dylan Robreck for the Rangers on the power play. Shots in the game, Flyers 22, Rangers 15. Shots in the period, Philly 11, and I take it back, Philly 14, and the Rangers 4. I mean, it was pretty one-sided, to put it mildly. It was very one-sided. Flyers only got one goal out of it. They had a power play and couldn't convert, so Philly. And they actually moved it pretty well on the power play. Flyers 0 for 1 on the power play. New York Rangers are 1 for 2. Flyers lead game 1 of our 5th annual NHL Rookie Series. It's Philadelphia 2, New York Rangers 1. Hey, let's get to know Breck Liske, everybody. John Snowden was kind of joking earlier about what a personality Liske is. Sokolovsky is English, a little shaky. He's a little quieter. He's the first rounder. Second rounder, Liske. Hey, I'm here. Let's talk. Let's go. He wants to be part of this. Bill Meltzer, the Philadelphia Flyers writer, he texted me, and he's not even at the game today. He sent me a photo texted to me by Lonnie Liske a few minutes ago. There's Breck's dad in his easy chair with a cup holder going on, wearing his Flyers jersey and his glove, his hockey glove, while holding, he's in Manitoba. It's got to be a beer. Well, the can is turned the other way. It's a beer. I mean, it has to be. Anyway, it's a proud moment for the Liske family, lifelong Flyers fans. Yeah, we got Breck Liske coming up talking about this feels like an NHL debut, really. Capital Blue Cross intermission report on the way. Flyers lead 2-1 after 2 on the Lehigh Valley Phantoms Hockey Network.
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0: I know you had a chance to obviously wear the jersey a little bit in the summer. What's your thoughts here putting it on against a bunch of guys wearing Rangers jerseys tonight? It's got to be a little surreal.
1: Yeah, absolutely. I mean, it's as close as you could get to the real thing in my mind, right? Just picturing playing a team wearing an NHL logo while I'm wearing an NHL logo, it's pretty cool, right? I played this matchup on NHL 15 when I was younger, so it's pretty exciting for me. Yeah.
2: What's your mindset going into this camp? Because you know you're going to go back, potentially go back to Everett, but you kind of want to leave an impression,
1: yeah,
2: right? So what's kind of your mindset heading into it, and how important is tonight for you?
1: Yeah, my mindset mostly is I got nothing to lose. I'm going to go out there, have fun and play my best. Like, it's pretty cliche, you hear it a lot, but I'm gonna give it my all, and I'm not too worried or not putting too much pressure on myself, so I'm excited.
2: And you're playing on one of the power plays, I think it was power play one even. Like, what does that mean for you, and how much does that maybe give you confidence in your game that they're, you know, giving you that role?
1: Yeah, definitely helps a lot, right? Even just for morning skate, snapping around with those guys, how they kind of talk to me and everything, it does boost your confidence, so it's awesome. I mean, the other four guys have a lot more experience than me, so I trust them, and it helps me out.
2: You're in a different position than a lot of guys here, right? Because you've already had preseason games, mm-hmm, with Everett. So how does that help you here? It feels like maybe you have that longer, like, you're already like into game shape and into the games and the mindsets. Does that help you in these kind of games?
1: I'd say it would. There's nothing like preparing for a game, right? Your game day routine, and I think the fact that I got to do it already in Everett kind of helps me. I'm not feeling uncomfortable with my routine. I know what I'm going to do. I'm going to go get my good nap in and all that, so definitely helps.
2: When Josh Snyder was here, he talked about, you know, seeing how you do against a guy like Rubric, who's like 6'6". I mean, you have Sokolovsky here, who's 6'7". But how do you go against guys like that as a defenseman that have such height, such weight, you know, such skill behind them?
1: Yeah, my thing is I just play to my advantages, right? So they're bigger than me. I'm going to have to be smarter, maybe faster, right? I'm not going to beat them at their game, but there's definitely ways around it, and I think I'm going to try and be smarter.
3: I assume that you notice differences between major juniors and here,
1: oh, yeah,
3: and the mentality, and you're looking at kind of the rookie veteran guys like Archie and Martel and Long, the guys that actually played the NHL, and, you know, this is all, you know, kind of a lot to take in some ways.
1: Yeah, no, absolutely it is, right? You go from playing with 14-year-olds 2 weeks ago, and now we got guys that have scored in the NHL playoffs, right? It's unbelievable. It's a little nerve-wracking, right? But it's also just wow. Like, getting to be on the ice with those guys and have the chance to play with those guys tonight, it's pretty cool.
3: They talk about it in kind of the other way, and you can kind of look at them and go, like, 2 or 3 years ago, they were in the exact same spot where you are in now, and you know that.
1: Yeah, no, absolutely. It's crazy. It's just crazy to think about, to be honest.
0: Yeah, like, to Bob's point, like, all of you guys, at some point you get to juniors and you're the new guy, and now you're the veterans there, but you get here and you're the new guy. You draw on that experience when you're approaching a camp like this?
1: Yeah, absolutely. I talked about it with Caden Hamill. He was my billet brother in Everett. He plays in Coachella now. He kind of prepped me for this camp. I talked to him a little bit. He kind of said it's like restarting your journey, right? Where you're a rookie and junior, got to kind of gain your respect, get your feet under you, get a little more not comfortable, but just know where you are, right? Know what the pace is, and that's exactly what it is. Got to find my footing again. So
2: Steve said you and Luke are going to play together again in Everett. I think I talked to Luke after I spoke with you at Def Camp, and he said that you guys are going to be the top D pair in the WHL this year. How do you feel about you guys working together? And I'm assuming you back him up with that.
1: Yeah, I mean, I'm excited to play with him again. He's a lot of fun to play with, and he's a great teammate. But, yeah, I wouldn't say that, but I'd say I'm excited to have a good season with him.
2: Is your dad coming to this?
1: No, he's not. He couldn't get his games off. He would have obviously loved to, right? I'm sure there had been 400-picture posts with him, but he's not coming, sadly, so.
2: Do you think

0: He's a happy camper. He's excited. He's Breck Liske, the second rounder from Manitoba, making really his Philadelphia Flyers debut. You can tell he's excited. He's a personality, too. He's going back to the Western Hockey League. We all know that. I mean, you know, technically you're supposed to say, well, he's projected to go back. No, he's going back. We know. And he's going back to the Everett Silvertips, where he is expected to be paired with Luke Bluswick, who's also on Everett and also a Flyers draft choice. And then you project, you know, maybe 2 years into the future when Liske comes here, they could be a pairing with the Lehigh Valley Phantoms, the two Everett Silvertips guys. Everett, Washington. Hey, that's John Snowden country from Bellingham. It's 2-1 Philadelphia Flyers after two. Capital Blue Cross intermission report back in a moment on the Lehigh Valley Phantoms Hockey Network.
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Matthew Gart all the way up there. He's been everywhere. Goal today. Three other shots, too. Bob wheels around the right point. Dives away for a man. Hit on goal. He shot it high over the right shoulder of Callum Dunn. Well, we are used to seeing some pretty moves and big snipes from Bob.

0: Flyers! Fulton Bank Audio Rewind highlights sounds of the game, and Cole Knubel scores here with his dad, Mike Knubel, arriving to join us here today. And the Philadelphia Flyers take a 2-1 lead after two. Both teams on the ice. Third period, moments away from starting now. Bob Rotrug rejoining you live inside the Lehigh Valley Health Network broadcast booth for Rookie Series game numero uno. And all of the Flyers brass here. I'm looking at Alan McCauley chatting with Keith Jones. I had a wonderful conversation with McCauley yesterday. We were talking about Maxim Sokolovsky and everybody else. Well, he's an assistant GM, former NHL player, assistant GM for the Flyers, but really also the general manager of the Lehigh Valley Phantoms. So Alan McCauley occupies that role for a third season, now third, right? I had to go back and think about it. Was it three or four? And he'll be here a lot, probably for half of our games at home. You know, he's also traveling around, so when Sokolovsky goes back to London, oh yeah, he's going to London to watch Sokolovsky play. So I saw him chatting up there with Keith Jones and Dean Lombardi, and Danny Briere is here. Rick Tocchet was holding court with John LeClaire and Mark Recchi. And the three of those guys were chatting together, Recchi and LeClaire and Tocchet. What are we going to get out of the Philadelphia Flyers this year? That's what a lot of people want to know, right? I mean, we're talking about the future of the Flyers and some Lehigh Valley Phantoms guys. But can Dan Vladar, continue and repeat and replicate his success? And you got some other pieces in there too. Danny Briere is, talking about, and we might take a step back, maybe. They certainly achieved some great things last year, and they're out to, it's not going to be given to them. 2-1 Flyers. In the second period, the shots were Philadelphia 14, Rangers 4. Matthew Garden, Cole Knubel for Philly, Dylan Roebrook on the power play for the New York Rangers. Shots in the game, Philadelphia 22, New York Rangers 15. Here comes Philly. And across the line, awesome moves. Luchenko for Bob. He scores. Oh, baby. Luchenko with the hands and the speed, and then the dish for Bump cutting in for the left circle and making it look easy as he flicks it past the glove of Callum Tong to the right post and in. It looked like the most casual, easy goal in the world for both of those guys. 44 seconds into the third. Bump has a two-point game. Luchenko. Nasty moves on that helper. 3-1 Flyers. And that was great. And that's, what you expect to see from the top tier guys. I mean, you've got a real difference in the levels of ability. Luchenko and Knubel and Bumper on the line. You're going up against guys in their pro debuts. I mean, some 18-year-olds who are trying to figure it out. Maybe, just trying to hang in there a little out of their depth. All right, there's a couple penalties, a couple big hits. Sokolovsky got a guy. That was in retribution because Liske got really kind of blasted there. So Sokolovsky went back after him, and now they're going to take Sokolovsky to the box on the boarding. New York Rangers will go on the power play. Second penalty of the game on Maxim Sokolovsky. And that's going to be a concern with him, and it kind of has been an issue with Sokolovsky before. That they're going to want him to be tough, but preferably not be in the box too much. I mean, penalties are going to have to be, part of it. It's par for the course. He played at Atlantic Coast Academy under 16's AAA. 84 penalty minutes in 65 games, and not much for fighting. A lot of it is just minors. Shot and a goal. It's a power play snipe from the left circle by Nathan Aspinall. And it looked like he fired it past Carson Bjarnason and maybe on the stick side to the far post. Second power play goal of the game for the New York Rangers, who are 2-for-3. And with 18:28 to go in the third, Rangers get it right back, and now it's Philly 3, New York Rangers 2. So Aspinall, I think it was, with a big snipe. 33 goals last year in Flint, Michigan of the OHL, the Firebirds. For the Rangers' fifth rounder, used to have the Flint Generals back there in the day. And not the Tropics, but that's a different story. There is Passmore back in behind the goal and turned it over, stolen by Philly. And trying to do something with it was Chernik, who's made a few plays today and deflected all of his pick. Oh no, a Powell just jumped and knocked a man into the Ranger of the Flyers bench. He's going to get called for it. But he got every last bit of Adam Sikora. Oh, Sikora's going to get called. Delayed penalty on the Rangers. Shot off the glove of Tongi. Knocked it down. And then had the cover on it there. So Powell sent him tumbling over the bench boards. And then Sikora, angered by that, I think cross-checked him in retribution. But Powell got a clean hit and tumbled a bend over and right over the door. And the Flyers will go on the power play now.
1: The Flyers are going on the PPL power play.
0: Philly is 0 for 1, and this will be their second power play of the game with 17:54 to go in the third. And that was Passmore who got back at him. So 97, Evan Passmore in the box, the Rangers' sixth rounder out of Barrie in the OHL, 19-year-old. We see a lot of 18 and 19-year-olds here. You know, most of whom are not even eligible to play in the AHL this year and are not ready for the NHL. They'll be going back to major juniors. But we're seeing some future NHL stars here right from the starts of their pro careers after they were drafted just a couple months ago. Rangers pushed back out of the neutral zone, and Alex Chernik chased it down. It's a cross-checking call against Evan Passmore. Weaving around at center is Brett Liske. He was up at the red line. Slingshot dropper Alex Bump, who rushes forward and tried to toss it over to Chernik. The pass was tipped and goes back out of the neutral zone. Liske is backpedaling. And he's out there with Cole Knubel and Alex Bump. And now Chernik got it back and tried to toss it over there for Luchenko. It dribbled over to the corner where the Rangers hustle in. And Cole Baudouin in the corner to scoop it up and clear it all the way down. Flyers 3, Rangers 2, 1:05 to go on the penalty against Evan Passmore. Philadelphia goals for Matthew Gard, Cole Knubel, and Alex Bump. Here's Ilya Ponto. Matthew Gard has absolutely impressed me. I knew what Knubel and Bump were capable of, but it's my first time really getting a good look at Matthew Gard. From behind the goal, it's Spencer Gill, who carries it wide from Bjarnason and now up to the red line. You know, Luchenko couldn't even play in the rookie series last year. He was out with an injury. Here's Platov, who hands it off and now thrown in down low. KJ Sauer. Luchenko coming off of the core muscle surgery, and he looks good. Here's a shot. It's hit it up front. KJ Sauer out there. A Flyers fifth rounder, just 18 years old, looking to make an impression. He got a backhand on that one and tipped it wide. 16:07 to go in the third. 3-2 Philly. It's a good game, really. I mean, here's Spencer Gill weaving in, handing it off, and a shot. It's on to goaltender number 98, Callum Tung, and bounds over to the corner. They dig and jam for it. In the meantime, Rangers trying to pin it there. Pulled away. We're back to 5-on-5. Flyers go to 0-for-2 on the power play. 15:45 to go in the third. And on goal, and a shot. On to Bjarnason. Spencer Gill tipped it. But the shot from Darian Anderson got through. And yeah, now we're getting a little spicy here. And it's about time. This is the rookie series. And you're getting to play against guys with a different, you know, color scheme on their jersey. So you're supposed to have a distaste for them. And so now we are getting a little nastier out there. Officials pull them apart. 15:42 to go in the third. And a face-off back in the Flyers' zone. So the Rangers are hanging in there on their power plays where they've gone 2-for-2. Should say 2-for-3 for Philly. In the meantime, the Flyers are 0-for-2. Lehigh Valley Spirits is coming. You'll get a kick out of it. Arena Soccer arrives to PPL Center with opening night for the new Lehigh Valley Spirits on Saturday, December 5th. And we can't wait. Info and tickets at our new snazzy website, lvspirits.com. And you can learn all about the newest players for the Lehigh Valley Spirits. 12 home games, 24-game regular season. in the Major Arena Soccer League, the MASL. Baltimore, San Diego, Kansas City, Milwaukee, among other opponents for the Lehigh Valley Spirits this season. Scooped up by Maxime Sokolowski on the red line, and the Flyers into the zone and making a move to the net is Ty Murchison. He's stepping all the way up there, presenting his stick, and they just couldn't get it to him. Did Riley Thompson. So good on the faceoffs is Riley Thompson. Want to pick up the pace in his game. He's the oldest guy out there, 24 years old, but he was one of the older college players, and he joined us at the end of his four-year career as a free agent signee out of the Ohio State Buckeyes, who, by the way, were winning over Texas last time I checked. Here's an intercept and a shot on the Bjornason. Bad turnover out in front of the Flyers net. And that happens in these rookie series games, right? Mistakes happen. Be ready to pounce on it. Get that energy going. Get off a quick shot. It's not the most pretty hockey. It's not Stanley Cup playoff caliber intensity and quality hockey. It's a bunch of guys who just started yesterday with their first practice, a morning skate today, have some meetings with John Snowden and Nick Schultz and Terrence Wallen, our assistant coaches, and just figuring out the power play and the structure. But a lot of it is kind of winging it and just, you know, what is your hockey IQ in general? And what's your energy level? What's your fitness level coming in? Because you don't get any chance to get eased into it. You're into games right from the start. Faceoff win for the Rangers, and a quick shot was right on to Bjarnason for the save by Felix Farhammer's shot. And he's another one of these young guys, teenagers, 19 years old. Bjarnason started off hot last year. It really cooled off for him in the second half of the season. He finished 14-11-7 with a goals against of 343 and a save percentage of 877. And obviously, those are not the numbers that he wanted. But just 20 years old last year. And that's tough. That's a tough transition for an AHL goaltender. Well, we're expecting it to be him and Kolosov again this season for Lehigh Valley. I thought Kolosov made strides. I think it was a great learning experience for Bjarnason, and he's ready to build on that this year. He's a confident kid overall. I think some of the tough games, that can shake anyone's confidence. I don't know where he stood mentally, but, the tools are there. He's a big body and athletic, and we know he can do it. Here's a shot that hit off the skate and bounds in behind the goal. As Jackson Dorrington for the Rangers got a piece of one and clears out the center with 13:55 to go in the third period, and the Flyers lead 3-2. Matthew Gard, who had the first of the five total goals today and a bunch of other terrific chances for 82. Matthew Gard, 19 years old, in the Western Hockey League Flyers second rounder. Red Deer Rebels after he moved from the Seattle Thunderbirds last season. Now gobbled up from behind the goal, Murchison. On the move and into the zone. Here's Cole Canoe protecting the puck up the left wall. Jet Luchenko gets up there on the forecheck. Want to see a little more out of Jet Luchenko today, but the Rangers steal. They come back in. Trying to center it down low. Darian Anderson's shot was blocked, deflected, Flyers away. Alex Bump curls it into the slot to his forehand. Shot it maybe off the helmet there, the goaltender Callum Dunn. Now the Rangers, a little 2-on-3. Centering, a little backhander. He wanted to connect with William Trudeau, the former Montreal Canadiens prospect out in front, but it slides through the blue in front of Bjarnason, who I think helped sweep it away. 12:55 remaining in the third. Philadelphia 3, New York Rangers 2. From behind the Flyers' goal is Spencer Gill, a righty shot defenseman, 6'4", 20 years old, should be with the Phantoms this year after playing just 16 games in the regular season last year in the queue. And they call a hand pass violation, so play is blown down. We'll step aside for this break. Really feels like the pace is slowing down some here at PPL Center with 12:38 to go in the third. Philly 3, Rangers 2, NHL Rookie Series action on the Lehigh Valley Phantoms Hockey Network.
2: 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And in 2026, that moment comes to the Lehigh Valley. 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
0: Well, you know, we're talking about the game here, but really, you know, it's the media who are, and it's a ton of Philadelphia writers up here today, and some Rangers writers, too, and the Flyers management who are here, you know, they're looking at individual play, and, you know, mistakes, you've got every excuse in the world. You know, Jemlochenko's coming off surgery, Sokolovsky, he's new, but misplays are misplays, and when you see him, you go, okay, well, you got some things to work on here, and that's what this is about. I mean, it's a scrimmage, everybody. You know, it's the rookie series, but it's a preseason game after they had one practice yesterday. So, yes, they are not in midseason form, and they haven't even played together as a unit ever, so... It's a different kind of game as a result. And the conditioning here. First game of the year, I don't care how well-conditioned you are coming into camp, you're going to... It's not the same as playing games. And even if you're playing, you know, shimmy or playing other little competitive hockey somewhat, you know, through the offseason, wherever, you can see the pace slowing down. And tomorrow, the guys that play back-to-back games, they're feeling it because they haven't played. Rangers intercepted center and a shot is deflected upstairs and over the shoulder of Kirsten Bjarnason. But it is an exciting game, you know, for you know, to the point that it's a one-goal contest. And it's great for these guys to play against somebody with a different color on. They're just scrimmaging themselves. You could have 5 days of rookie camp where you just practice and scrimmage and do that. No, that's not the point. They want to get the competitive juices flowing, and, you know, there's a reason why we've got 24 scouts and a zillion media here today. 24 scouts, it's our record at PPL Center, because you want to see how are these guys gonna do when the competitive juices are going. All right, 11 and a half to go in the third. 3-2 Flyers on goals for Matthew Gard. Cole Knubel is pretty good, as we expected. Rangers pick it off. Walk in on goal. Nice save, Bjarnason. He's had a couple of good ones. Shot for 26-22 Flyers. And it's pushed out of there by Philadelphia's Sawyer Dingman out of the Swift Current Broncos, a camp invite. And some of these camp invites turn into free agent signees later on for undrafted guys that, you know, the Flyers say, hey, you know, we didn't draft them, but we still liked them. We just saw some other players that we liked during those spots, so we took those guys instead, but we still like this guy. So they invite him. Here are the Rangers intercepting. They couldn't find the clear, and Nathan Quinn couldn't find the exit. Now they do, and Platov got shoved from behind, knocked down. It's pushed back to the Philadelphia side. Jackson Edward, well, he's been around the block a little while. ECHL, AHL with Providence, and then traded the Flyers by Boston and joined Lehigh Valley, played with Lehigh Valley last year for 7 games, scored a goal, an empty netter in Charlotte, that's what it was. In the last game of the season, he scored a goal. Here's Riley Thompson all the way up, icing into the zone. It's all coming back to me now, everyone. You know, a little rusty, I'm getting there. 10:08 to go in the third, Philly 3, Rangers 2. From the corner, dug away, Rangers pull it out of there, and here they come. Nathan Aspinall with a goal and pulled him to within one on the power play, and then scooped up from behind the goal by Spencer Kill, nicely around the wall, finding the exit. And Albert Smits, the number 5 overall selection in the draft, 18 years old from Latvia, a lot of eyes on him. I think it's been kind of a meh performance, nothing really too earth-shattering. Sikora tried to center, blocked away, shot Albert Smits while I was just talking about him. His shot didn't make it through, but boy, he had a close-range try. Here's another one off the outside of the iron. Smits from wide to the left, Dodd put it off the outside of the post. 9.5 to go in the third. A couple bodies were down in the corner. They're up. They're digging for it. Rangers trying to keep it in, and good work. Pushing it out, and a clear for Alex Chernik. Chernik in after it. Carey Torrance Sailed into the Philadelphia zone. Kill for Murchison. Here's the footsteps coming now. Tangled up by Bryce McConnell. Barker, who played with Hartford last year. And the Rangers trying to maintain some possession in the Philly zone. Flyers buckling down on defense and finding the exit with 9 minutes to go in the third. Now here come the Blue Shirts again. And right on to Bjarnason. Sharp angle shot from the left wing. Play blown down.

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8:56 left in the third period. A 3-2 lead for the Philadelphia Flyers. You know, great to get the fans back in here and cheering and making a noise. It's, you know, for September hockey on a Saturday, and it's a really nice crowd. Here's a shot. It's on to Bjarnason. Bounces right out in front. Rangers making a little push here right now. Jackson Torrington bidding for one. Hey, you know, we've had overtime games in the opener for the last two rookie series, and both won by the Flyers. Samu Tuomala 2 years ago. Nikita Gravenkin scored the winner last year. Rangers setting up shop, and now out in front of shot. Bjarnason, I thought, fought it off. Maybe it hit off of a skate in front of him on the drive from the high slot by Torrington. Gobbled up in the corner, and Carey Terrance is there, and he kind of spun and fell. You know, you don't have your legs here, your balance. Sheerdick carried it away. And up ice, tossed up and out. And good work to just get it out in deep by Noah Powell. 8:10 to go in the third. 3-2 Philly. Tossed all the way back to the Rangers side. On his horse is Passmore. Is that an icing call? It's an icing call with 8:03 left in the third period. Nice crowd here. It'll be a big, big crowd Saturday, October 3rd on opening night with the Lehigh Valley Phantoms against the Hartford Wolfpack. I can tell you that much for sure. Jed Luchenko on the faceoff. You know, center or wing, that's sort of, you know, an opportunity for Luchenko and Knubel and Barkey. You know, you got some guys that, you know, sort of working out which is going to be better for them, or maybe you don't have to decide. They can be versatile. That's what Knubel said. It's going to be versatile, and he's not wrong. Liam Greentree down there on the corner for the Rangers after the faceoff scoot of that one. Now gobbled up. Oh, here comes Luchenko. He's turning on the Jets. Thrusted forward, Knubel. And bouncing on his backhand. And Albert Smits caught up to him and made a nice defensive play. Rolled out to Jackson Edward on the left point. It's shot it off the leg of Brody Lamb. Bounds over to the right corner for Alex Bum with a goal and an assist from behind the goal. And rolled over to Brody Lamb. The University of Minnesota product will get for a clear. Now went back behind the goal, but back up high for Lamb. Carried it away. Oh, Lamb, a little give and go through the neutral zone. Chased it down off the right wall, and a sharp angle shot is off the outside of the netting. Jackson Edward there, and now Philly. Banked forward and in. Cole Knubel down there. Up high, and Bjarnason shot it past the glove of Callum Tong. Another shot from the right wing is deflected and made it through from Spencer Gill. A.J. Sauer from left point saw a cutter from the right boards, but in midair, Nathan Quinn couldn't quite handle it. He was able to get a piece of it, chased it down along the end boards, but the Rangers pulled it away. 6:43 to go in the third, and they're offside on this one. Thought they were okay, cruising in on a two-on-two. Wasn't to be. Offside is the call here in the debut game of the weekend and the 11th ever appearance of the Philadelphia Flyers in downtown Allentown. And we're coming up on our 13th season of the Phantoms in the Lehigh Valley. You know, obviously some of you fans remember very fondly the old Philadelphia Phantoms from 1996 through 2009. Well, the Philadelphia Phantoms existed for 13 years. This is our 13th season as Lehigh Valley with the Phantoms. Isn't that amazing? And in between, 5 years in our temporary home, the Adirondack Phantoms. The back of the old Spectrum days for 13 years for the Philadelphia Phantoms, and now our 13th year in Allentown. I just thought that's interesting. I don't know what it means, if anything. Probably nothing. Spencer Gill is up there with Alex Chernick and KJ Sauer. 6'4" tall righty shot from Minnesota.

0: as the fifth rounder, KJ Sauer, trying to get his legs going, and then it's knocked away by from the little guy, Nathan Quinn. And a weak shot from the left boards, kind of hit off the stick and then tumbled into the glove of Bjarnason for the save. 6:04 left, third period. Shots are now 28-26 Rangers, who are outplaying the Flyers here in the third. After Philly dominated the second, shots 14-4. But shots in the third period now. Rangers 13, Philadelphia 4. So very close. 14-4 Philly in the second. 13-4 Rangers in the third. With 6 minutes left, they already have 13 shots. One of them in, and a bunch of them fought off by Carson Bjarnason. All right, that shot was deflected upstairs and out of play. Rangers knocking on the door, and they get to pull the goal here in a little bit if they want. And we should have a promo timeout, and we do. After that, puck went out of play. 5:58 remaining in this one. Flyers are hanging on. Thanks to Bjarnason, he's made some nice stops. Philadelphia 3, Rangers 2, NHL Rookie Series action from PPL Center in downtown Allentown on the Lehigh Valley Phantoms Hockey Network.
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35 to go in the third. Philadelphia Flyers lead 3-2. And here comes Philly after, you know, they were really on their heels some. We're going to hear from Carson Bjornason, and it's my understanding, on the postgame report presented by Pepsi Cola. So stick around for that. And we've got plenty more to come. John Snowden, Alex Bum, Matthew Gard, Cole Knubel might join as well. A lot of guys. And we'll carry as much as live as we can. Flyers want to get one. Backdoor, Breck Liske couldn't pull the trigger. Up high on a shot. It's popped upstairs and out of play. Matthew Gard was there, but kind of charging out and sacrificing Adam Sikora. Got a piece and hooked it upstairs. 5:08 left in the third. So on the Pepsi Cola post-game report, Snowy and a whole host of others that we are hoping to be able to carry live. Some of your fans are here and you're not listening to me now, but you'll be driving home and get to listen to some of the post-game action. Just great to be back here in the hockey scene again.

0: faceoff in the Rangers zone. Matthew Gard has had one heck of a game. Scored the first goal, a bunch of other chances, and tried to win the faceoff, and he did, and then it was kind of knocked away. Matthew Gard today, 6 shots on goal. I had him at like 4 or 5, but yeah, I mean, he's had a bunch. Alex Bump with 6. Gard with 6. That's 12 out of the team's 27 from those two. And Gard wants another. It didn't make it through. They centered it to Matthew Gard between the circles on a pass from Alex Jirnik. That's a shot attempt, but not a shot on goal. There was no save. Rangers in. Bryce McConnell Barker tried a little drag move. It bumped off of his stick and then over the right boards for Darian Anderson there. Center to the corner and gobbled up by Philadelphia with 4:15 left in the third period. Philly 3, Rangers 2. Gard, Knubel, and Bump for Philly. Here's Bump. So Matthew Gard is only 19. He cannot play for the Phantoms this year by, you know, agreement with the Central Hockey League. He does have to go back to the Western Hockey League. Good chance he's on the Phantoms next year. And we're getting a pretty good inkling of what this kid is all about. He only had 17 goals in the WHL last year with 2 different teams, 55 games, so he missed some time as well. Here are the Rangers making a push. Brody Lamb in the corner, 3:35 left third period. Brody Lamb on the left boards. Luchenko is hounding him. Lamb just did keep it over the blue line and whipped it over the right wing wall for Dorrington, who got it back in the point. And a shot on missing on the short side. He was looking for a tip from Brody Lamb, but he couldn't get a piece of it. Philadelphia Flyers carry it away and rushing out of there is Cole Knubel. And now he sidesteps a hip check along the right wall. Down low, Jackson Dorrington, while Luchenko is lurking. Knubel is filling a tank. He's so strong. Trying to pull it away, but there were 2 guys on him, and it rolled off of his possession. Knubel, Luchenko, and Bonk all to the bench for a change, with Kaplan and Thompson coming on, along with Ilya Potov. From behind the Rangers, goal, 2:55 left in the third. Tossed forward, a nice little timing play for Bowles down in the corner, and Spencer Bowles lost it. Riley Thompson kind of closed the gap on him while Bowles was struggling. 2:43 left in the third. Here comes Philly. Riley Thompson wants to turn the corner on him, and he's not the fastest skater. Oh, he just drew a penalty on Jacob Battaglia. Great work, Riley Thompson, protecting the puck and frustrating Battaglia, who will get called for the hold with 2:31 left in the third period. So Jacob Battaglia holding on Riley Thompson. Battaglia to the box. Flyers 0-for-2 on the power play. One of their 3 Flint Firebirds OHL prospects. Battaglia joining from Calgary in exchange for first-rounder Brennan Othman. Othman is a guy, a first-rounder, who had an overtime goal against the Phantoms 2 years ago and had been in 4 of these rookie series, and then, you know, there was a lot of discussion. Is he coming along fast enough? Big shots, some injury issues. I remember the overtime goal that he had against Lehigh Valley up in Hartford 2 years ago. And they deal him to Calgary and get Battaglia back in exchange. Younger guy. All right, so a power play for Philly. Can kind of seal it here if they can knock one home. Alex Bump already with a goal and assist. And he gets it back from Breck Liske on center point with Adam Sikora out there. Sikora's been kind of quiet today. He's up high on the penalty kill. Bump walking in from Liske from the top of the left circle and back to Liske on center point. Watching, evaluating, handing it off. Knubel centering all right off the pads of Callum Tong. Chernik got a piece and maybe got also a little chunk of Tongue as well. Callum Tongue, because they really pinned Chernik against the glass after that shot from the right wall. And Chernik looking at it on the pads there. 2:08 left in the game. 1:37 left, Philadelphia power play. So if the Rangers kill this off, they would have maybe 30 seconds left, 31 seconds left, to try to pull the goaltender Callum Tongue and get an extra attacker on, as the Flyers protecting a 3-2 lead. Jet Luchenko down there on the white boards and now kept it on the point. Luchenko had it, lost it, had it again, and poked out the center. shoots in front of the New York Rangers bench. Carries into the zone. Centering Kiernick turning for a shot. That stick on stick there by New York's William Trudeau. Kiernick pulled it away on the end wall to the right boards, and they'll fling it up high for Liske shooting, and then didn't make it through. Blocked right back at him by Adam Sikora. Cole Knubel for Luchenko. Deals back top of the left circle. 1:30 left in the third. 58 seconds left. Power play. Luchenko down low. Knubel out in front. Aiming for the far post. Callum Tongue followed him along and was careful to try to not surrender a five-hole while he was, you know, evaluating whether Knubel was going to go wide or not. Callum Tongue comes up with it. After Cole Knubel peeled out from the left circle and turned, and was he going to go far post? If he gets Tongue to commit that far over there, he could just maybe sneak it through five-hole. Well, it just wasn't quite open for him. Looked like it hit off the left pad. 1:24 left in the third. 3-2 Flyers. Shots are even at 29-29. And what do we have? 47 seconds left on the Philadelphia power play. That's 0-for-2 on their third. Ilya Potov in behind the goal. 20-year-old. Signed his entry-level contract a couple months ago. Expected to join the Phantoms, I would think. Spencer Gill up high on center point. Gives over to Ty Murchison, the captain for this rookie team today. Potov down low. KJ Saar in the middle. Murchison, the shot didn't make it all the way through. And then poked over to Sauer with under a minute to go. 20 seconds left on the power play. Rangers have it shorthanded. Not much they can do with it. Their guys have been out there a little while. Or maybe there is something they can do with it. Albert Smits carried it up ice and then picked off there by KJ Sauer. Goaltender Tongue was going to go to the bench. Now he has to go back out there as the Flyers got possession back. 2 seconds and one remaining on the penalty to Jacob Battaglia. He's out of the box. They got to pull the goalie. Flyers steal the puck. Riley Thompson standing up there all the way out of the faceoff dot. Tongue knocked it down. Rangers across the red line shoot it in deep. 17 seconds left. They're signaling for him to come off, and then he doesn't. Tossed up in the air and battled on the New York Rangers side. 10 seconds to go. Brody Lamb lead pass set all the way down. Spencer Gill back there holding on to it in the corner is Riley Thompson as the clock winds down and time expires. And the Philadelphia Flyers once again win in the open of the rookie series, and here we go. Noah Powell is mixing it up after the game is over, and he's taking Jacob Battaglia out of town. He got on top of him there, and Noah Powell wanted some retribution there on Battaglia. And Ty Murchison goes over there and smacks him on the leg and says, way to go, Noah. All the way. Oh, we still got some chirping. Murchison goes up to a guy, Liam Greentree. And we're still tangled up there. And Murchison is dropping the gloves and engaging in the fisticuffs here with Greentree. The gloves are off, and that's not Greentree. That's now Robrek, who stepped up, and he'll fight Murch. Robrek is 6'7". Murchison is trying to hang in there. He got back in a right, but Robrek's throwing a couple, and Murchison gets on top of him, and Murchison will wrestle down big, bad Dylan Robrek. Oh, my goodness, some bad blood here, and Spencer Gill is chirping at Brody Lamb, and the officials are saying, we don't want any more of this. Game's over, guys. Referee is shoving Spencer Gill out of here. Well, we didn't get much of this at all during the game, a little bit. But boy, did it blow up after the game was over and the Philadelphia Flyers secured a 3-2 win. Now the Rangers come off. The Flyers celebrate a little. They congratulate Carson Bjarnason on a 27-save performance. And the players, they have to kind of get out of each other's way while they're picking up all their equipment that they were dropping. Noah Cates kind of started this all a little bit with Jacob Battaglia and jumping on him, and then Murchison and Spencer Gill And to be continued tomorrow. We're only halfway through our rookie series. This was fun, but we've got another to go. And that is tomorrow at 5:05 for the rematch. So they congratulate Bjarnason and raise their sticks to the crowd as they file off, and Alex Pump is leading the way as they come off the ice. And we have our Weiss Markets 3 stars of the game forthcoming, and then our Pepsi Cola postgame report downstairs in the media room with John Snowden, and we'll hear from Bump and Knuble and Matthew Gard and Carson Bjarnason. I will also talk to the media as well.
1: And now, let's take a look at the Weiss Markets 3 stars of tonight's game. The 3rd star from the Flyers.

0: Weiss Market's three stars in the game, and Alex Bubb absolutely stood out, and it wasn't even close. Hey, he raises his hands to the fans as he comes off. He's just out there having a good time, and it all starts now for Alex Bubb, who, of course, joined the Philadelphia Flyers late last season, then through the Stanley Cup playoff run, certainly caught some attention. He and Barkey and Martone, the future of the Philadelphia Flyers is now in many ways, and some of them are here, like Bump. And then tomorrow, Barkey and Martone expected to play. We're going to take a break. We're coming back with the postgame report presented by Pepsi Cola shortly. Stick around. We'll hear from John Snowden and several of these players. And how'd you feel in your first game? I mean, yeah, how are the legs feeling? Like, it's one thing to say, hey, I feel good in practice. That's 40 minutes. This is a full game, and you got guys coming at you there. It gets a little tricky very fast with some heavy legs. I don't care how your conditioning is. That first game back, it's kind of tough for some guys. But Philadelphia pushes through and prevails on goals by Matthew Gard, Cole Knubel, and Alex Bump. And a 27-save performance by Kirsten Bjarnason holding off the New York Rangers push in the third. Pepsi Cola postgame report is on the way after this on Real Oldies 1470 WSAN Allentown and the Phantoms 365 app on the Lehigh Valley Phantoms Hockey Network.
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0: Well, Matthew Gard certainly impressed. We know what Alex Bump and Cole Knubel can bring to the table. You Phantoms fans saw both of them. Matthew Gard is a commit for Michigan State. Hey, that's Puerto Martone country. But he's going to play one more season for the Seattle Thunderbirds this year. So the Flyers also, they have to decide on, you know, is NHL signing? Do they want him? I mean, is NHL signing window is also a factor in there. Anyway, so he certainly caught some attention here today with a goal and six shots. Alex Bump was supposed to go out there and dominate. He did what he's supposed to do. I don't think he's, I don't know. You know what, Alex, most players would not say, well, I'm supposed to dominate. I'm better than them because I have more experience. Alex might even say that. He's a cocky, fun guy. I love him, but he's a cocky, confident kid. But John Snowden could say, look, that's what Alex Bump's supposed to do. That's what Jet Luchenko is supposed to do. Tomorrow, it's what Denver Barkey and Oliver Bonk and Porter Martone. They're supposed to come in here and dominate. So they've kind of split some of the, you know, quote, stars for this rookie series weekend. Anyway, it'll be interesting to see what happens with Matthew Gard forthcoming with Michigan State. This is the Pepsi Cola out-of-town scoreboard. And I should say the Pepsi Cola post-game report. And we are standing by to go downstairs to the media room where we hope to hear from John Snowden and a whole host of others. But speaking of host of others, there's a ton of people today. So much Flyers management. It's easily the most Flyers management and scouts and media that we have all season. In fact, today more than tomorrow, some of the management and some of the fans, or I should say media, they might only come for Saturday. They're a handful. Most are coming here for both. Anyway, Danny Briere and Keith Jones, I assume, you know, Alan McCauley and company, they go down and they chat with John Snowden sometimes before he comes to the media room. So sometimes Snowy comes in very quickly. Other times, hey, he's held up because, you know, want to meet quickly with Danny Briere and Keith Jones and company. Coming up after our, you know, rookie weekend finale tomorrow at 5:05, we have the Phantoms eventually in a couple weeks. And it's 2 weeks away from Phantoms hockey here officially. That's on Saturday, September 26th, a preseason game, our home preseason opener against Hershey. The Phantoms actually play the night before on Friday, September 25th at Wilkes-Barre Scranton, and we'll have that broadcast. But home Saturday, September 26th against Hershey, Tuesday, September 29th against Wilkes-Barre Scranton. And then we don't have a whole lot of time to mess around after Tuesday, September 29th, because just 5 days later after our preseason ends, opening night for the 13th year of the Lehigh Valley Phantoms and the 31st year of the Phantoms franchise is Saturday, October 3rd against the Hartford Wolfpack. Rally towels and schedule posters on opening night against Hartford. Saturday, October 10th against the Cleveland Monsters. We're bringing back the tunes. Saturday Night Hockey Live returns. I don't know who our musical guest is on that day. Bring back DJ Freezy. That's what I'm talking about. And Sunday, October 11th at 1:05 against Cleveland. I might be less excited for this, but the kids are pumped for Bluey Day. I'm not even sure I know what that is, but the if you're interested in that, you know what it is. Apparently, you know, cartoon, something or other. Anyway, the tickets have actually been selling very well for that game once we announced Bluey Day. So I am out of touch, but you people know what is going on here. Also, don't forget that now the Phantoms are not the only game in town. And so it's professional indoor soccer. And you're going to get a kick out of it with the Lehigh Valley Spirits. Arena soccer coming to PPL Center opening night for the new Lehigh Valley Spirits. Saturday, December 5th. Info and tickets at our new snazzy website, lvspirits.com. It's played on the exact same size floor as the ice hockey sheet. And we've got the boards up, but the glass is down on the sides. So when a player scores a goal, he can come across and high-five some fans, too. So it has some of the elements of soccer and the speed because it's the same size. And it's also 6-on-6. So, and you get the lines there, the three lines. So there are some similarities with the hockey, but obviously some big differences as well. I'm really looking forward to the Lehigh Valley Spirits and opening night, Saturday, December 5th. And, you know, the schedule has not been announced yet. We know opening night. We don't know who we're playing yet and when. That's coming up soon. So we're standing by to hear from John Snowden and some of the players downstairs in the media room. Slight delay there. While the guys are catching their breath because it's their first game. They only had one practice yesterday. And, you know, as is always the case in these rookie series games, guys come out flying 100 miles an hour. By the end of the second period, legs are feeling a little heavy. I mean, no matter how much, you know, how much you're in shape and how much you've been conditioning coming into this, it's a battle to get to the end. And, hey, we got another one of these tomorrow. Some guys are going to be sore coming out of this because you get the one practice, the morning skate, then we just throw you into the fire. But the Philadelphia Flyers prevailed regardless on goals by Matthew Gard, who really made an impression today. Cole Knubel and Alex Bump, who did what they were supposed to do. I think we expected that line with Jet Luchenko also to really have their way with the Rangers. And in a way, I think they kind of did. Bump was everywhere. Really could have had two or three goals. Philadelphia wins 3-2 over the New York Rangers. Pepsi Cola postgame report continues in a moment on the Lehigh Valley Phantoms Hockey Network.
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6: All right. Who's going?
7: What are your overall thoughts on the game and how the guys played?
6: Yeah, I thought they were good. I mean, you know, coming off of summer and having to get into competitive hockey and essentially meaningful hockey for both teams because of how the way the landscape of the training camps are now in the NHL. So there's a start now. I thought there was a lot of good things that happened in the game. I thought both teams had some really good presses at times. I thought you could see energies high on one side and then it kind of dipped on the other side, which you're going to expect at this time of year with, you know, like everybody's just trying to get back into their game playing shape. And there's some physical moments in the game which takes a toll on it. But overall, I was really happy with the game. I thought they grasped the few things that we wanted to throw at them when it came to just being in structure and playing as a team. And we saw some good plays inside of the game. Some guys really highlighted the skill sets that they have. So it was really positive.
8: What was driving that, I guess, top line?
6: Well, I think the three really good players. So, like, I thought, they had the puck a lot, I think, which helps. When they were in the D zone, they did a good job of killing plays quickly. They're around pucks quickly. You know, Jet, as a centerman, he's skating so good, he takes up space quickly. I mean, he's not the biggest guy in the world, but he closes plays fast because he can get there. But once they got the puck in the O zone, I just thought they moved it well. They held on to the puck. They didn't force plays. They extended possessions. In the second period, I think we got there's a sequence where I think we got through all four lines almost through, or three. I rolled three through that situation where we just extended them on the ice, and it started with that line, and then we ended up scoring later, like in the sequence a little bit later. So just really good things. I mean, all three are very good players that have a high hockey IQ and have high offensive upside. So I was very happy with it.
9: Alex Plunk was the guy that he went scoreless last rookie series. I don't think he was happy with his main training camp. It seemed like he was pretty motivated. Like, do you think he was trying to make a point tonight that he's a different player than he was last fall?
6: Yeah, I think so. I hope so. I mean, I think they all should come in with that mindset. You know, he got his taste last year, and he was up, and he got to stay up, and he got to play important and meaningful games at the end of the year in the playoffs, and, you know, he wants to stay there. And that's the kind of game that we're going to expect from him, is that offensive upside, hold on to the pucks, creating an offensive pass that he made to Knubel. That was a hell of a pass. Like, and Knubel's finish on that one, like, that's a hard pass. And on your backhand coming downhill, to be able to put that in the net was impressive. He scored a nice goal. So overall, real happy with the way he looked today.
10: Carson Bjarnason had a tough second half last year. Mm-hmm. I know it's just an exhibition game, but do you think it was important for him to get off to a quick start to kind of put that in the rearview mirror?
6: Yeah, I think so. I think, you know, sure, every player, I know for myself when I played, and every player thinks about how their last season went and the things that they can grow upon. And, you know, I thought today he looked big in the net. He looked composed in the net, didn't really get scrambly at times, and just kind of tracked the puck the way they needed to track the puck. You know, if he couldn't see through traffic at times, the puck, he stayed big and pucks hit him. So overall, I thought it was a good step in the right direction for him as we start to push into the training camp for him. And, you know, I think we should all be excited to see that, you know, he's done the work this summer, and hopefully we'll see what it looks like as we start to roll into the season. But he was good tonight.
10: Were you always going to give him the whole game, or was that something that was up in the air?
6: I just was waiting for what they wanted. I didn't make that decision. They just tell me what they want, and that's what we're going to go with. So,
9: what have you noticed is different about Bump this time around?
6: Confidence. Confidence. I think he's stronger, he's bigger, he's faster. You know, I think when you get to play at the National Hockey League level and you're playing against the best players in the world, you learn quickly that a lot of the things that maybe you were able to get away with in college, or maybe you get away with the American League, you're definitely not going to get away with in that league. And just understanding, you know, how, for one, you're going to have to play in that league every single day, because it's very hard. You know, I think at the end of the day, like, he looked like a confident player tonight. Like, he looked like he was very confident. He knew that he could hold on to the puck and he could make a couple extra plays, probably that he won't get away with in the NHL level, but he could get away with tonight, which, you know, in these situations, it's good for them to get that, especially at this time of year.
7: Last year, Matthew Barr wasn't as old school on the ice rink. What did you see from him tonight that made him stand out so
6: well? Well, I think The one thing about him is he's long, and the one thing I noticed about him, well, when he scored a nice goal, he got to the net, got it started, like, he went to a hard area where he needs to go a lot with his size, but his stick just gets on everything. Like, he disrupts plays all over the place. I mean, he can stand on the boards and touch the other boards with how long he is. And you know, I thought he was very smart in the D zone, put himself in good spots, killed plays, and when he got the puck on a stick, he made some nice plays with it, and then he went to the areas that he needed to go to. So, but for me, the biggest, the most noticeable thing with him was just his stick was just always disrupting plays, and it was hard to play around a guy that's that big and that long, and then his stick is that active. And I thought he did some good stuff tonight.
7: Two more.
11: Speaking of your older players, Maxim Sokolovsky, what were your thoughts on this?
6: He was good. Like, you know, he's a big man. He skates really well for his size. I think he showed that he is not afraid to be a physical player. You know, couple of those penalties he took licks, and it was, you know, that's the type of game that he's gonna have to play. And you know, I think he had some sequences in the O zone where he's moving with the puck, had some poise at the top, and, you know, off rushes against, he was long and he was staying as tight as he could because of his size, and his feet will allow him to do that. Very positive. I mean, very, very positive. There's a lot to like about him and his size and what he can turn into, you know, because he's got a long ways to go, and his body in general, and it's growing into himself, and we should be very excited about what this could be.
7: Coconut, last one. Said this morning that he put on about 10 to 15 pounds over the summer. He said he feels it in his game, but did you notice it maybe even in his physicality and his puck position and puck protection?
6: Yeah, I mean, if he did or he didn't, I still think he's just one of those players that really knows and understands how to play inside of contact. I know last year when we were going through this, like Barkey was another guy that we talked about that just understands how to use leverage. Like he's just one of those guys that knows how to get under hands and get through guys and feel pressure on one side of his body to allow him to get himself out and create space for himself in situations. He's got a really good set of hands. And so when he gets into those situations, his heart rate doesn't spike. He's actually pretty calm in those contact situations because of the way he plays. I think if he put on the weight that he did put on and he got stronger, bigger, faster, like we all asked him to do, it's only going to help him for sure at the American League level. And, you know, I think he's a player that's going to really open up some eyes as he starts to get opportunities at the NHL level and in camp this year.
7: Thanks, Coach.
6: Yep, good. Thanks, guys. Appreciate it.
12: We'll see you again.
6: Yeah, good to see you. We'll have Mark too.
0: John Snowden downstairs. I mean, that was a lot out of Snowy. And, you know, the overall point, this is, you know, who's going to be in the best shape? Who's going to be conditioned? And we're going to, you know, see how they do. And the guys that have been there or are on their way there, you know, the Luchenkos and Bumps and so forth, they're supposed to excel. Oh, hey, what do we have here now? This is Cole Knubel who stepped in. Here's Cole.
7: Cole, you mentioned about putting on some weight. You said you could feel it in your skating. Did you feel it, you know, with maybe your puck possession and your physicality?
13: Yeah, I think in the corners too. Those little battles. But yeah, I think mostly like the first three steps, explosiveness, felt really good out there.
9: What can you say about Alex Pump's pass to you on that goal? The ability to get it in close and finish?
13: Yeah, I think... I felt like he saw me, so I just kind of tried to stay quiet down at the weak side there, and it was a great pass, and I just tried to tip it in.
7: Did you feel like you and Jeff, because there's a potential maybe for the two of you to play in Lehigh if you both are here in the season, do you feel like you guys are finding a strong connection?
13: Yeah, I love playing with him, with his speed, carrying the puck up the middle. I like to do that too, so I think we complement each other well. Like you saw us play the bumper there, and other little plays. He's good in the corner, makes smart little passes. So I think we got some chemistry and looking forward to playing with him.
9: Seems like a lot of Flyers, hockey ops people have been high on you. It seems like you kind of made an impression on them. Do you feel like you gained ground and ever since you were drafted that you started to make an impression here?
13: Yeah, I felt like since the day I was drafted, I wanted to be obviously a part of this organization and grew up loving this team. So it's a dream come true. And you know, every practice, every game, every off season, that was the goal, is to get one step closer to this. And now I'm obviously kind of took the next step and turning pro. So it's just, it's really exciting and it's fun. It's a dream come true.
0: I'm sorry about that. That was Cole Knubel downstairs. We just heard from him this morning, so that's his second time in. We don't have to go. I think some of the Philly media didn't need to go into a lot of depth. Here's another player coming in, and it's Bumper. Here's Alex Bump.
7: How'd you feel out there tonight? What did you think about your linemates and what you guys were able to do offensively tonight?
14: Good. I think we were a fast line. We had speed. And obviously we can all make plays, so it went well.
9: Last year in the rookie series, I think you went scoreless, and I know we talked so much about your camp last year. Did you kind of come out tonight trying to make a little bit of a point to the front office in this game?
14: For sure. It's kind of getting to that time where you got to make an impression. Obviously, we've talked about last year. New Year, so we'll see how it goes, yeah. Just play my game, I think. Don't overcomplicate it. Don't overthink it. Just go out there and play my game. That's just what's best, is go out there and play my game.
10: Do you think it's easier to avoid overcomplicating or avoid overthinking when you can think back to what you did in the NHL at the end of last season and say, well, if I can do that, I can do this?
14: Yeah, for sure. But, obviously, mental aspect of the game is a big part of the game. Overthinking that happens to just about everyone, I think. So, yeah, obviously, you don't try to do it, but it comes, and it's just a matter of how you handle it.
9: Paul Knuckles is a guy that seems like he's kind of just steadily climbing the prospect board. Have you enjoyed playing with him?
14: Yeah, obviously, I played with. With Cam Knuble, his brother, at school too, so I kind of know the whole Knuble family now. But yeah, I mean, he's a great player, heavy on the puck, to make plays as well, and obviously he can finish too. So.
12: Okay. Thanks,
14: guys.
0: Okay, so we're hearing from the guys downstairs. We're going through them pretty fast after we had a, you know, kind of extended with John Snowden. Hey, Alex Bump went out there and did what he's supposed to do. He just went out and dominated. Hey, Matthew Gard just stepped in. We're going fast now. Gard, I thought, was terrific. Six shots on goal along with the goal that he scored.
7: Matthew, what's kind of your mindset heading into this rookie camp, you know, especially knowing that you're going back to
15: the just to come out here and play my game and do it to the best of my ability and have some fun while doing it. It was great. I thought we did our thing tonight and did well, and I felt a lot more comfortable than last year.
7: Johnson talked a little bit about you know, maybe focusing on the pressure and a little bit more of the net. Did you feel like you were able to create a lot of space for yourself tonight with those two guys?
15: Yeah, definitely. I think me being able to use my size and create those opportunities for myself really frees me up.
9: Yeah, John Stoder was saying that it seems like you use your length to be disruptive and break up plays. Is that part of your defensive game where you try to be long and disruptive out there?
15: Yeah, absolutely. I think that's something that's definitely a part of my identity.
10: In comparison to last year's rookie games, it seemed like, at least offensively, you were making a bigger impact this time around. Why do you think that was?
15: I think that's just been a big focus of mine throughout the summer and since last year, even since last rookie camp. So I've been working on that a lot and just trying to get better at it.
7: All right.
15: Thank you. Thanks, guys.
0: I really was impressed with Matthew Gard. Committed to Michigan State, so Porter Martone country, after one more year in the Western Hockey League, would go to Michigan State, you know, and that sort of is dependent on where we are, where we stand with all of the, you know, the Flyers and Phantoms wanting to sign him. We're standing by to hear from Carson Bjarnason. Well, we want to hear from Barney here, who made some big saves. Is this Barney coming in right now? Sure looks like it. Let me see. There he is. Yep, it's Carson Bjarnason, everybody.
16: Good. A little tired. I think all the guys, once they get their first game back, is a little tiring and you feel out of shape. You know you're not, but yeah, it was good. Good win.
7: What was your mindset maybe going into this camp after, you know, your first year pro and a little up and down? What kind of mindset going into this?
16: Just another game. I've played 100 before and I've worked a lot of things this summer, so just wanted to kind of emulate what I did all summer and you know, show the work I put in.
10: You did a lot of work, you know, Voorhees as well this summer. Is that, I mean, you've done that before, but I guess how much did the way that last year had for you fuel you over the summer?
16: Yeah, a lot. I mean, you don't want to be on a losing team and lose out of the playoffs and not be able to make it. But you know, every season is, you know, once it's over, it's obviously, you know, in the past, nothing you can do about it. So yeah, a lot of learning curves, but just like I said, tried to take everything I did this summer, you know, and put my best foot forward.
7: What did you learn last year during the season that you can build on now moving into?
16: Yeah, just a lot of technical components, like you know, things here and there that, you know, I talk with Brady and Dilly about, and you know, obviously playing at 20, it's, you know, it's a bit of a faster league than the Western League, so. Just overall reads and IQ of the game, and I think that's something, you know, you can always grow in. So.
9: And on the one sequence, I think Jeff had kind of like an uncharacteristic turn or even the glove save. Is how much pride do you take in trying to help teammates, obviously, when they make a mistake like that?
16: Yeah, I mean, he like you said, he never does that. You know, he saw the guy, you know, going left and, you know, tried to make that pass, and that's just my job, end of the day, so.
7: Thanks, guys.
16: Thanks, guys.
0: Carson Bjarnason post-game show presented by Pepsi Cola. Hey, everybody, we got to get out of here. We're running long. There was so much content there. Flyers defeat the New York Rangers 3-2 in game one of the NHL Rookie Series. We come back tomorrow. Do it all over again. Denver Barkey, Porter Marteau, and Oliver Blanc, they were all scratches from the lineup today. We'll see them tomorrow. If that's not incentive to come back to PPL Center tomorrow evening, I don't know what is. Bob Rotruck signing off from the Lehigh Valley Health Network broadcast booth, and we'll be back tomorrow at 4:40 with the Air Products Countdown to Faceoff. 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
1: 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All right, Tears for Fears this hour with Shout. We got Aerosmith, Sweet Emotion coming up. We got Prince and The Revolution. It's Kiss.

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1: 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This station rocks. I love it to death. Thank you for all the great work and keep playing those great, amazing oldies.
0: All right, Rick, thank you, buddy. I appreciate that message. We got some great music on the way for you. Monkees, I'm a Believer, coming up.
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1: 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Calling from British Columbia, Canada. Wondering if you might play the Eagles' Lion Eyes. Thank you.
0: You're welcome. And thanks for listening over there in Canada. We got everybody listening from everywhere. I love this. Hey, Queen on the way. Another one bites the dust. We got Steppenwolf, Born to be Wild coming up.
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Real Oldies 1470 WSAN, the Lehigh Valley's greatest hits. By the way, this song hit number 2 on the U.S. Billboard Hot 100 in 1980. Working my way back to you, it's the Spinners.

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0: 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Love that song. Thanks for requesting that song. 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Tell me your name, where you're listening. Get a song on the radio, also in the car driving. Thank you. 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And your smart device. Thanks for the messages. Love having you on the radio with me.
1: Yeah, this is James in Little Rock, Arkansas. Love what you're doing there, Real Oldies. Just wondered if you could play a song for me. It's Ringo Starr. Photograph. Love your music, buddy. Thank you.
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0: Rioldi's 1470. We are set to take over Las Vegas in a couple weeks. Matter of fact, next weekend. I can't believe it. It's not even a couple weeks. It's next weekend. Night number two is going to be happening at the iHeartRadio Music Festival, presented by Capital One. 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It's going to be a lot of fun in Las Vegas. Hey, on the way this hour, we still got Elton John coming your way with Crocodile Rock. Steve Miller Band and Rockin' Me is coming up.
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1: What is going on? 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
2: 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And I'm just tired of the sports, personally.
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The Lehigh Valley's greatest hits, Real Oldies 1470. Hey, it's Christina. Listen, we've got some Elton John coming up. Leonard Skinner on the way. And Modern English is on now. I'm not with you.

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1: Well, it looks like Elton John is going to be taking Mr. Bean's spot in the Snickers ad and kind of going hip-hop. Okay, I'm interested in seeing this now.

The Lehigh Valley's greatest hits of all time, Real Oldies, 1470. Phil Collins will be inducted to the Rock and Roll Hall of Fame. The actual ceremony is happening November 14th, and of course we'll be here to remind you.

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1: 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Football season officially kicking off. 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In fact, how are you planning on surviving football season, Lydia?
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6: Next. Hey, Alfie. 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
6: 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Mainly working here. You?
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1: So there's some new shows to be on the lookout for. A lot of them are on Prime, too, by the way. Carrie, kind of Prime Video's adaption of Stephen King's classic. One of the season's most hyped horror launches, especially with Halloween on.

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1: Love it or hate it, football season is back. 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

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Hello, good morning, and welcome to your Sunday fun day. And of course, a lot of folks are gearing up for quite the party today. Football mania. This is kind of the sweet spot where, you know, we've got basketball about to kick off, baseball, and football. Oh, the golden trio.

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7: 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Hey, Alfie. 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
8: 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Ooh, and I'll grab an almond croissant, too.
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Real Oldies 1470, the Lehigh Valley's greatest hits. There are a bunch of fall new shows to look forward to. A bunch on Prime, too, by the way, including Carrie, kind of an adaptation of Stephen King's classic. One of the most hyped horror launches, especially right before Halloween. Oh, yeah. Also on Prime, Blade Runner 2099, with more Blade Runner from the universe. And if you're looking for some big laughs, dig.

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0: 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Hi, Lizzie. What's going on, my friend?
1: 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I love it.
0: 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I love that you took full advantage of your PTO time this week for Labor Day earlier. That's awesome. 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

0: 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It's Real Oldies 1470. Hi, it's Christina. Listen, we have our iHeartRadio Music Festival back in action starting Friday night. That's the night it's completely sold out. I'm very intrigued by this whole BTS craze. I'm interested in watching that. Kenny Chesney, of course, the Goo Goo Dolls. And then let's not forget about Benson Boone, Lainey Wilson, Smashing Pumpkins on Saturday night. And of course, we'll have some surprises up our sleeves, too. 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

Oldies, 1470 WSAM, music for the rock and roll generation. So it looks like Alanis Morissette is getting into the holiday spirit this year. During her appearance on Call Her Daddy with Alex Cooper, Alanis said that she'll be releasing a holiday album this year. Wasn't expecting that. She's even going to feature a collab with actor Martin Short. Also, not expected.

0: 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How are you going to survive?
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8: Next. Hey, Alfie, what can I get for you?
9: Hey, Nora, just a nice latte, please. How was your weekend?
8: Not bad, thanks. Mainly working here. You?
9: Me? Well, I was battling gods in the afterlife realm, and after lunch, I fought mercenaries. Ooh, could I get oat milk with that latte, please?
8: Yeah, of course.
9: And then Sunday was mostly fighting supervillains. 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Oh, and I'll grab an almond croissant, too.
8: Wait, what? 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
2: 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Here's Manny Munoz.
3: I am Manny Munoz. Thank you for tuning in to iHeartRadio's Communities. 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Either way, I do hope you'll stick around for the next half hour. And if you have any comments, questions, or suggestions, please feel free to reach out on Instagram. My handle is at IOD Manny. That's at IOD MANNY. Now, let's get on with the show. For more than two decades, Wounded Warrior Project has helped veterans deal with the wounds of war. Increasingly, the toughest wounds are the ones that we can't see. Let's talk about all of it as we're joined by Walt Pyatt. He's Chief Executive Officer of Wounded Warrior Project. The website, by the way, is woundedwarriorproject.org. Walt, I appreciate the time. Thanks for joining us.
4: Yeah, thanks so much for having me and to talk about such an important topic, Manny.
3: I want to get into those wounds from war that we can outwardly see and those that we can't outwardly see in a moment. But let's start off from the beginning. For somebody who knows the name Wounded Warrior Project but doesn't really know what you do or what the organization is, tell me about your start and what you do.
4: Yeah, well, we started 23 years ago, you know, when a wounded warrior himself saw casualties coming back from Iraq and Afghanistan and knew what it was like to wake up in a hospital bed all alone, you know, an embarrassing hospital gown on, away from your team. One minute you're a Marine or a U.S. soldier fighting, next minute, you know, you're in a hospital and you have to accept the end of the life you thought you were going to have and embrace a life you didn't think was possible. And we started with just delivering backpacks with items that they would need, comfort items, you know, sweatshirts, shorts, you know, a music player. But we also made a promise to be there no matter what. And 23 years into this, we have been there no matter what. We have grown into 18 life-saving, life-changing programs to help rebuild lives that have been impacted, by war and military service. So for us, it's about keeping the promise, helping every warrior truly come home. Not just back, but home, mind, body, and soul.
3: There's a lot of great veterans organizations out there. What does Wounded Warrior Project do differently?
4: Well, I think there are a lot of great ones out there, and we try very hard to make sure we don't compete with one another, that we provide the best services that some of these organizations provide, because everyone cares about trying to help our nation's veterans. What we, I think, do differently is we listen to the need of the warrior, the evolving need of the warrior, whether they were wounded, you know, 20 years ago and now facing complications as they get older. But we listen to the warrior and their families, and then we find drill to fill that void and then try to build, you know, lasting legislation or sustainment to help our nation care for our veterans in ways we probably didn't see coming. But we help find the current need of warriors and their families.
3: Right. You mentioned initially it was just providing them backpacks, basic comfort items. So you know, to welcome them back into like kind of civilian life. How is the mission different today than what you started 23 years ago?
4: Well, I was still in the Army, you know, back then. And so I saw the impact that war had on young men and women asked to fight it. And it's terrible. I mean, war is the worst of humanity, but it's also necessary because we're not going to give up our freedoms in this great country. But we can't as a nation ever let the strategic purpose of war mask the toll it takes on the young men and women asked to fight it. We have been there to truly understand not just the physical injuries, but also the mental injuries, and to help every warrior deal with that. I think too often, you know, when I served early on after 9/11 and deployed many times, you know, if you weren't bleeding, you weren't injured, you weren't wounded. And we now know that traumatic brain injuries, post-traumatic stress disorder, all those things happen to folks. And it can even happen to warriors that haven't deployed to combat just from the impact of training with some of our weapon systems. So we learned so much about the stress and complexities of war, what it does to the human beings, and how we can then help them through the mental struggles that certainly follow a military service and combat deployments.
3: Yeah, I think your latest survey found that 77% of vets report having PTSD, more than a quarter sadly had suicidal thoughts in the last year. Is that where you really see the big difference in this day and age from, you know, losing a limb maybe or something like that, something you could outwardly see, to the struggles that our vets are dealing with within themselves?
4: Yes, because it should not be harder to come home from war than it is to go, but it is. And I think we think as a nation, just because the warriors are back and they're safe and they're in this beautiful country they helped defend, we forget that many struggle to live for the nation they helped defend. Mm. They gladly fight for it. They'll put their lives on the line, but they struggle living for it. And that's what we really help focus on, just knowing that over this. You know, this long war in Iraq and Afghanistan, you know, we learned so much. And now we know it's possible to help warriors find their way home. If you think of the World War II generation, you know, they saved the world and they came back and we gave them ticker tape parades. We helped them get a job. We helped them get a house. We helped them go to college if they wanted to. We're talking millions of young men and women. But yet, you know, Dad never talked about the war for 60 years.
3: Yeah.
4: Or Uncle Joe never talked about the war. And I think we're all familiar with that. And, you know, that's coming back. That's not coming home. And I think this generation, you know, the generation has been fighting since post 9/11. We owe them that. We know what coming home looks like. We know that it's possible to find your road home. But as many warriors who've been badly injured, have lost limbs, have lost legs, they would say losing the leg was the easy part.
3: Yeah.
4: Dealing with all the other things in my mind was so hard. You know, am I going to have a life worth living? Am I going to be a whole person? Is somebody going to love me? You know, all the things that happen when you're young and you know, you have to accept, like I said, the end of the life you thought you're going to have as a young person, and then embrace a life that you didn't think was possible. What we do at Wounded Warrior Project is help you find that new path in life, that path of hope and renewed purpose, because every warrior who defends this country deserves that.
3: Speaking with Walt Pyatt, CEO of Wounded Warrior Project, the website, woundedwarriorproject.org. I speak to so many veterans groups, talking about how difficult it is just for vets to come, you know, to incorporate themselves back into civilian life. You throw in the battle scars, those that are visual and those that are not visual. It makes it doubly difficult for them, doesn't it?
4: It does. And so many warriors, I mean, they're consistent about two things, really. They won't ask for help and they won't take help. But once you get past that barrier, it's a healing journey. And we're able to do that simply by connecting. Once a warrior feels appreciated and connected and they're not alone, that this, what they're feeling is normal and other people are feeling it, other people have gone through it and have come out stronger for it, they start to realize that I'm not different. I'm not, this isn't just me, that there is help out there, that the things that I'm feeling and the trauma that I've seen that has impacted me, it's what I had to do as a warrior to defend this country. It's not who I am inside. That person is still there. And getting through that is difficult, but our programs, like helping them transition out of military service, helping them with their VA disability, we're very good at that. Helping them with financial management classes, job placement, all those little things help build that complete person. And then we start to get you in other programs. They get you outside, get you moving, get you connected with other warriors. And we learn so much that the power of movement, what it does to the mind, not just the body, but helping your mind, you know, really come back and adjust and be part of the great society you help defend.
3: I know it's been a long time since we've had really genuinely new treatment options for PTSD. You think we're finally at the verge where not only we're making progress, but there's a commitment from our government to put time and effort into finding better treatments?
4: Yes, I do. This past year, I mean, just a couple of years ago, we saw the FDA vote down psychedelic-assisted therapy and alternative medications. And now we have very broad bipartisan support to pursue clinical trials. Follow the science. Let's get every available option tested and see what's available, because there won't be just one option for every warrior. There'll be a multiple options that will fit a particular warrior what they'll need. But we're seeing very promising early research on psychedelic-assisted therapies, alternative medicines like psilocybin, ibogaine, and others that need to be pursued, because there are ways that we think can help these warriors. Many warriors now pursue these alternative medications by going, traveling overseas to other countries. And I think America, you know, that ought not to sit well with us. The best, you know, medical country in the world, we should be giving the best treatment right here in the United States so we can take care of our veterans who took such care of us. But we're very excited about the support, the trials coming up, and we're really excited for everybody. I mean, this is really a call for veterans listening out there to, you know, come see our website, not just at woundedwarriorproject.org, but go into, you know, /program/mental wellness and /advanced therapies right after you get to our website. It is powerful. The research is there. It is really, we're gaining a lot of momentum, not just Wounded Warrior Project, but a broad coalition of organizations and people that want to see our veterans get the best health care possible to deal with the stress and trauma of war.
3: WoundedWarriorProject.org is the website. We're speaking with Wounded Warrior Project CEO Walt Pyatt. I see in law enforcement officers that it's such a macho industry that it's still kind of, they've made progress, but it's still kind of taboo to say, I need help, I'm struggling mentally right now. Are you seeing that still in the VA, that there's too many vets that won't say, I need some help, I'm struggling?
4: I've seen more and more vets now comfortable with it, but I know there's still some out there. My advice is, you know, for what you've done, you know, you either saw horrible things, you may have to do horrible things, or you've seen them, or you couldn't prevent them from happening. This impacts us. And when you come from this great country of great values like the United States, and you see and you're exposed to the worst of humanity, it's going to impact you. And you need help coming back. You don't want that war or that hypervigilant mentality that you were in that state as a first responder or as a United States military person. You don't want that to become your home. You want to truly come back home to yourself, mind, body, and soul, and know that you did what you had to do for your country, but it doesn't mean you can't now live the rest of your life in peace in this country, because peace is possible. Talk about it. Remove the stigma. You did hard things. You can do this too. And if talking about it feels difficult, then just do that hard thing and take the step forward. You will find so many people out there care, understand, and want to get you the help that you need.
3: Here's the thing. Anybody that has served for any period of time knows that you develop a certain camaraderie with the men and women that you serve with, right? What was the saying? I guess when I was in back in the 80s was, there aren't any atheists in foxholes, right? One number that surprised me is that 68% of warriors surveyed reported being lonely, even if they're coming back to a family. How dangerous is isolation for a veteran who no longer has that support system? They might have their family, but they no longer have the people they served with who could really understand what they're going through.
4: Yeah, it's terrible, and it's the downward slope. You come back to a family and loved ones, but you're afraid of them. You push yourself away. You don't want them to know what you did. You feel uncomfortable in crowds, so you start to isolate. Maybe you stay in your basement. You may play video games and be more comfortable by yourself, probably self-medicating. And then, sadly, you're probably going to lose your marriage, maybe lose your job, and then your house. And then you're going to spiral, and we may find you under a bridge with a bottle or a gun in your mouth. And that's the trajectory we don't want to see happen. We want you to help you find that new path in life of hope and your new purpose to connect. And you think they're okay, but something just isn't right. Even when they're with family, they feel alone. And that's not the isolation of not having people around you. It's a mental isolation trying to deal with the trauma that you experienced in your military service. And connection is so powerful, because the suicide rate of veterans today is way too high.
3: Yeah.
4: I mean, the numbers vary between 17 a day, 22 a day. But at Wounded Warrior Project, we're committed. We laid out a bold goal of ending veteran suicide. And so many people tell me that's just not possible. But I just say, well, if we're not comfortable with 22, are we comfortable with 15? Are we comfortable with 10 a day, 2 a day? I'm not comfortable with that. I think it should be zero. And I think for all these men and women been for their country, that should not be a future for them. They should have a bright future to live in the society. You know, they help keep peaceful.
3: Last thing for you. You served. What do you understand about these veterans coming home today that you might have not understood when you were serving with them or commanding them?
4: Well, I served for 42 years, and I have so much respect. I know what they're going through. I went through it myself, and perhaps I didn't see it in myself when I was going through it. But I was fortunate. I had still have a beautiful wife and family that loved me, and they treated me like Walt and father and dad, and never the rank I wore. I was always me to them, which was very helpful to me. I know what these warriors are going through, and I know also that it's possible to find peace.
3: WoundedWarriorProject.org, WoundedWarriorProject.org. 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And if you just want to show how much you appreciate the men and women who have defended our freedom, WoundedWarriorProject.org. 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Be well.
4: Thank you, Manny. You're worth it. And keep the promise.
3: You're listening to iHeartRadio Communities, our weekly public affairs show. I am Manny Munoz. If you have any thoughts, comments, or questions, please feel free to reach out to me on Instagram. My handle is at IODManny. That's at IODManny. We all have bad days, stressful weeks, but how do you know when those feelings have crossed the line into something that may require help? More than 54 million American adults experienced some form of mental illness last year, and millions more are struggling with stress or loneliness and anxiety. Let's talk about it as we bring in Dr. Christine Crawford, a psychiatrist and the new chief medical officer at the National Alliance on Mental Illness. Their website is

0: The mountaintops, how
1: right.
0: important it is for people with mental health conditions to get the help and support that they need. So they are knocking on doors, they're making phone calls, they're sending emails to folks in leadership in their state and at the federal level. So hopefully over time, change will actually happen.
1: Yeah, and there seems to be some good news just going through some of the numbers. One of the biggest concerns in terms of mental health in our country over the last few years have been young people, teenagers, because of social media, numbers of depression, suicidal thoughts, and everything, we had seen increasing. Those numbers apparently have come down a little bit over the last few years. So I guess that's one example of some good news.
0: That's right. And the young people really reflect the fact that there's been so much change over the years in the way in which we talk about mental health. The stigma around mental health, I'm encouraged by the fact that it's no longer serving as such a significant barrier for a lot of people. But the fact that young people now are empowered with the tools and the language to be able to talk about their emotional experiences, the fact that they feel comfortable talking to the adults in their lives about whether or not they're struggling. And they now know, too, that it's okay to not be okay and to be open and vulnerable about their emotional experiences rather than carrying those things alone. So I do think that us as adults have a lot to learn from this younger generation who are really doing an excellent job advocating for themselves and their mental health needs. So encouraged by some of the stats that we're seeing in which some of these rates have declined. However, when it comes to suicide, it's still a significant area of concern for me, especially as it relates to young kids. So thinking about elementary school and middle school kids, there's some concerning stats as it relates to that young age group.
1: We're speaking with Dr. Christine Crawford, Chief Medical Officer at the National Alliance on Mental Illness. Their website is NAMI.org, NAMI.org. Let's go back to something that I mentioned in the open. We all have bad days. We all have stressful weeks. We all, you know, sometimes get anxious or sad. What's the difference between, you know, just dealing with life or money, work, you know, family, whatever, and something that should make us think maybe I should go get some help?
0: Yes. So having ups and downs in your everyday life, experiencing sadness, periods of anxiety, that's all part of the human experience. And as humans, we all have a whole set of emotions that we go through from time to time. But the thing when we are experiencing money issues or a disappointing event at work, we'll feel bad about it, but we're still able to sleep. We're still able to eat breakfast. We're still able to shower and maintain our relationships. Things turn into a mental health concerns when the stress related to what you're going through interferes with your ability to function, to do the things that you would typically do in daily life. So if you're experiencing periods of sadness that are going on for weeks on end, and you're not sleeping, you're not taking care of your kids, you're not taking care of your physical well-being, then that's more than just stress. So I tell people to just take a step back and look at whether or not there's been an overall change in your daily functioning. If there is a change in your daily functioning and you're experiencing emotional distress for most days rather than not, then that is a clear sign that you should seek some help.
1: Is it different for an adult than for, say, a teenager who's, you know, life, their bodies, their minds are going through so many changes and they're prone to have these maybe wild emotional changes, wild emotional swings?
0: Yeah, I mean, thinking about young people, their brains are still developing in key areas that help with regulating your emotions, that help you assess a certain situation and think clearly and slowly through the situation and use more rational thinking. Kids are a little bit more impulsive because some of these areas of the brain aren't fully developed yet. Their emotional regulation centers aren't developed. But more importantly, these are young people who have only been on Earth for a few years. So they don't have the years of experiences that we do to know that this negative interaction with a friend isn't the end of the world, because you've gone through a number of negative interactions.

0: interactions with friends
1: right.
0: over the course of your lifetime, and you've been able to come out on the other side. Kids don't know that because they're facing these challenges for the very first time with a brain that is not fully developed, and they have a toolbox that isn't full of social emotional tools that one collects over the course of time. So we need to appreciate that the fact that kids are doing the best that they can with the brains that they have and the tools that they possess in their toolbox. It's up to us as adults to understand that they need a little bit of support and scaffolding because their brain isn't really able to do all of that for them.
1: Sure.
0: But we have to be intentional about teaching them the tools and skills to navigate difficult times during their lives.
1: A couple more minutes here with Dr. Christine Crawford. She's a psychiatrist and the new chief medical officer at NAMI, the National Alliance on Mental Health. Their website is NAMI.org. At what point does the stress itself, or how about chronic stress, become dangerous for our mental and even our physical health?
0: Yeah, the thing about stress is it's called stress because it weighs heavily on your mind and it takes a toll on your body. And carrying stress day out and day out, day in and day out, it can weigh you down and wear you out. So it can wear you out mentally such that you experience burnout. It's hard for you to get up, to do what you need to do. You feel exhausted. You feel overwhelmed. And then physically, you're feeling tired. You might have issues with your appetite. You're not sleeping well. But also with stress, our bodies release certain hormones and certain chemicals throughout our body when we're stressed that can make it such that we experience high blood pressure, our heart rate could go fast, our immune system isn't as strong as it would typically be if you weren't under a lot of stress. So experiencing stress and not having a way to deal with the stress can cause a lot of wear and tear on your body and on your mind. And that's why doing things like exercise and deep breathing is so important, because it actually acts on your body in terms of not being in that fight or flight state of mind when you're just stressed and anxious and your body is pumping all of those hormones throughout. But if you're doing deep breathing, if you're exercising, you're activating a different system and response in your body that actually makes you feel more relaxed, more calmed down. It slows your heart rate. It lowers your blood pressure. So all of these things have been studied in terms of exercise, walking, deep breathing. They're actually meaningful because they have a physiological impact when you're experiencing stress. So all of these things are important. It's not just woo-woo-woo science. It's very serious stuff.
1: Finally, I wanted to ask you about a 988 and what an incredible impact that has had over the last few years in just being a resource for someone who might have some mental health issues to reach out and speak to someone.
0: Yeah, so 988 is a three-digit number that's available to everyone across the country. So from any phone, you can dial 988 if you are experiencing a mental health crisis, whether that be thoughts about hurting yourself or challenges managing your emotions or concerns around substance use. And the same is true if you have a loved one and you're concerned about their behavior, their mood, their well-being. You can call 988 and speak to a trained mental health professional who can help guide you through what sort of resources would make the most sense for that particular situation, community-based resources, but also if it seems like there's more of an acute safety concern, they can connect you to the appropriate emergency response personnel who can support you out in the community if you are experiencing a mental health crisis. So I highly recommend that people remember this life-saving number as opposed to calling 911, which kind of puts you in the general pool of just health-related problems.
1: Right.
0: 988 is more focused and specific to a mental health concern.
1: 988 is the number to remember, and the website to remember is NAMI.org, NAMI.org. We've been speaking with Dr. Christine Crawford, Chief Medical Officer of the National Alliance on Mental Illness. Sincerely appreciate the time and the information. Thanks so much. Be well.
0: Thank you so much. Thanks for having me.
1: I am Manny Munoz. I appreciate you listening to iHeartRadio's Communities this week. As always, if you have any questions, comments, or suggestions, reach out to me on Instagram. My handle is at IODManny. That's at IODManny. And that'll do it for another edition of iHeartRadio's Communities. I'm Manny Munoz. Until next time.
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11: Next. Hey, Alfie. What can I get for you?
12: Hey, Nora. Just a nice latte, please. How was your weekend?
11: Not bad, thanks. Mainly working here. You?
12: Me? Well, I was battling gods in the afterlife realm, and after lunch, I fought mercenaries. Ooh, could I get oat milk with that latte, please?
11: Yeah, of course.
12: 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Oh, and I'll grab an almond croissant, too.
11: Wait, what? That didn't actually happen, right?
12: It happens on PS5.
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0: Real Oldies 1470 WSAN, playing the Lehigh Valley's greatest hits. I'm Jeff Tyson. That's The Cutting Crew, and I just died in your arms. All right, well, it's finally here next Friday and Saturday night in Las Vegas, the beautiful T-Mobile Arena, and it is going to be rocking and having a ball. It's the iHeartRadio Music Festival with folks like Cardi B. How about the Goo Goo Dolls and Kenny Chesney, Snoop Dogg, Lainey Wilson, Benson Boone, Weezer, and so many others are going to be there. It all happens starting at 10:30 Eastern, Friday night and Saturday night. 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

0: Real Oldies 1470 WSAN, music for the rock and roll generation. I'm Jeff Tyson, it's Aerosmith and Sweet Emotion. A little trivia on that song, and when Steven Tyler showed up to the studio to do that song, they broke one of the instruments, and you can actually hear it pop and crack in the song in the intro. And also, as you hear the chick-a-chick-a-chick throughout the song, they usually use maracas. They forgot to bring them, so he picked up a couple of packs of sugar and shook it in front of the microphone. There you go. On the way next, Dobie Gray. Stay with us.
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8: Next. Hey, Alfie, what can I get for you?
9: Hey, Nora, just a nice latte, please. 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
8: 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Mainly working here. You?
9: Me? Well, I was battling gods in the afterlife realm, and after lunch, I fought mercenaries! 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
8: Yeah, of course.
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8: Wait, what? 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
13: Hey. 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
1: I'm Jeff Tyson. Always going to be a great song here that you know and can sing along to. Ashley, you wanted to hear some Rich Girl, Daryl Hall, and John Oates. Promise, it's coming up for you. Stay with me. Here's CCR and Down on the Corner.

0: the Lehigh Valley's greatest hits. Grill Oldies 1470. I'm Jeff Tyson. So good there. It's Genesis and Into Deep. Well, let me ask you, when you take a shower, how long do you stay in the shower? The experts say that it really shouldn't take us much more than 3 or 4 minutes. What? I don't know who these experts are, but the average time most people spend in the shower is about 16 minutes. I don't know where they come up with that. Not 15, 17, not 16 minutes. Look, if I got time and it's a weekend, I'm going 20. I may go in there for 25 minutes or so. It's my time. Come on, hand me the loofah.
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7: Next. 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
7: 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Mainly working here. You?
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0: Good morning. This is Tom Flad, and welcome to another Sunday morning with John Ricchetta and Tempo Italiano and the sweet sounds of Italy. Grab your cappuccino, your espresso, and even your cafe Americano. What a great way to start your Sunday morning.
1: 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Swinging with Dino on Tempo Italiano.

Marco Armani with the Italian version of Cita Vuota. And Tom Grabel finishes it up in English with It's a Lonely Town. Lonely Town Here Without You. And here's Luis Miguel's contribution to the segment. I Only Want to Be With You. It's Luis Miguel for Chuck Mack. Chuck McNamara is another big Luis Miguel fan.

0: I'm sure everyone remembers where they were on September 11th, 2001. In today's show, we're going to remember the people that lost their lives during that tragic day, that horrible day of 9/11. And throughout the show today, we'll play some music remembering those people who lost their lives.
1: I heard the sound of a jet. I assumed it was like a, you know, a Navy jet or something like that, just flying by. Sometimes they'll fly very low near the World Trade Center, not near it. Then I heard a large explosion. I thought it was a sonic boom. And when I heard the explosion, I looked up, and what I saw was I saw red, and I saw debris just start to fall down. I was so close to the building that I couldn't run away from the building, so I actually had to run towards it. Debris was falling down about the size of this. All portions of the building were falling down. That went on for about 30 or 40 seconds, and that, for me, was the worst part of it.

0: Italian singer Giorgia. This is John Ricchetti. You're listening to the Tempo Italiano. We'll be back.
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0: Il Volo performing the number one song from 1998 by Aerosmith, I Don't Want to Miss a Thing. Steven Tallarico was the lead singer in that band. We all know him as Steven Tyler.
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0: In the first hour, we'll feature some great duets. Here's one that features Italian-American singing legend Tony Bennett with Celine Dion.

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14: 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Here's a song Frankie Valli wrote and performed after his daughter passed away.

Hey, we play Ray Gelato every Sunday almost on Tempo Italiano. But Ray Gelato was on television. He was a contestant on The Voice, and he moved on. That's right. Tom Jones was one of the judges. I think it was called The Voice Global. Check it out on YouTube.

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16: 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He's not a chef, but he is an actor and a great actor. It's Danny DeVito.
17: Danny DeVito here. I'm proud to be an Italian-American. Every single day, my mother was in the kitchen. My father cooked, too. He made a really good sauce. My mother made the best. Meatballs were like unbelievable, forget about it. And all the greens, like the broccoli rabe and the dandelions, and she'd cook the zucchinis, and she'd make a beautiful salad out of dandelions and fresh tomatoes. I'm proud to be an Italian-American.
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3: Let's see what Joey Embo's up to in the kitchen.
4: We're back. We're back in the kitchen with Joey Embo. And we're going to review some more of the recipes that were in the Tempo Italiano cookbooks. We had one in 1999, one in 2005. And we're going to review one that actually was a famous singer, not from even my era or Joey Embo's era, but she was around back in the 40s and 50s. Her name was Giovanna Carmela Babbo, but people that are listening may recognize her as Joni James. Now, you never heard Joni James, right?
5: I never heard of her, but I heard my dad talk about her, John. My dad was a musician, so he knows a lot of those older people.
4: Well, he would know about Joni James.
5: Yeah, he definitely does.
4: In fact, the Duprees, who are so popular, you know, with everybody around this area, for sure, we had them several times at Tempo Italiano events. They recorded many of Joni James' songs, like Have You Heard, Why Don't You Believe Me. People would think they're famous Dupree songs, but they were actually done by Joni James first before the Duprees.
5: Wow, that's amazing. I never knew that.
4: So we're going to talk about a recipe she put in the Tempo Italiano cookbook. It's a simple recipe. I don't know if it's simple. I don't cook like that, but everybody makes this, don't they, Joey?
5: It's very simple. It just consists of tomatoes, and she uses some seafood, some fennel, fresh basil, onions, garlic. Simple.
4: And how... Everybody says they make their sauce different, or at least it tastes different. Is it just the spices or flavoring that they add?
5: I think it's all in the hands. Tootie used to tell me it's all in the hands.
4: Well, I guess, and different tomatoes that you use for fresh tomato sauce would make a different taste, right?
5: Absolutely. The better the plum tomato, the sweeter.
4: What do you prefer?
5: I like to use San Marzano tomatoes or Roma tomatoes. San Marzano for a sweeter sauce, and Roma for a more robust.
4: Well, we're going to ask Joe to go through Joni James' recipe for her fresh tomato sauce. So what's the procedure that she goes through, Joe?
5: Well, she doesn't really have a recipe here, but her procedure is she makes the sauce with some kind of seafood, whatever you prefer, like lobster, crab, clams, shrimp, whatever you like, or you could use all of them. Olive oil, onions, garlic, fresh basil.
4: And she says she has a secret here.
5: Yeah, that's right up my alley. She uses fennel seeds, so it tastes like you put sausage in it, and there's really not sausage in it.
4: No, that's a trick.
5: That's a great trick. I love fennel. I use a lot of it in a lot of different things.
4: Oh, there's a secret. I wouldn't know about that. Because Pam makes the sauce, I just sit down and eat it.
5: Nothing wrong with that.
4: So that's a Joni James recipe. It says she cooks it for what, about 20 minutes?
5: It's like 20 minutes she cooks it, and it still maintains its freshness, which is great because when you're using fresh tomatoes or plum tomatoes like that, you don't want to overcook it. You want that freshness in there.
4: Here's the one thing I remember as a kid about tomato sauce on a Sunday. Later in the, you know, you eat Sunday dinner. Later on in the night, my dad would have his buddies come over. They'd stand around and they'd be in the kitchen talking. And they'd be on the kitchen by the kitchen counter, but the pot of sauce would still be, what was left was still on the stove. And they'd have Italian bread, you know, semolina bread. They'd be talking, they'd just rip a hunk of it off, dip it in the sauce, and eat it.
5: Yeah, that's what they used to do. They loved to do that. My dad used to do that with his brothers. I remember doing that as a kid at my grandmother's.
4: Just, you know, whatever's left over that. It could be 8 o'clock at night. You grab some bread and rip it off and dip it in the sauce.
5: And then, you know, of course, the older guys, they would dip it in the sauce a little bit. Then they dip their bread in the wine after that.
4: Oh, yeah. My grandfather did that. In the wine. Oh, boy. Well, there we have it. A little recipe or the procedure of how Joni James makes her fresh tomato sauce. All right, Joey. Thanks. Ciao.
5: Ciao.
4: That was nice to revive that memory, that recipe we got from Giovanna Carmela Babbo, Joni James. You know, we had Joni James perform many years ago with one of the Tempo Italiano events.
3: And the Duprees loved the Joni James music. They did several songs that Joni recorded before them. And we had Joni record a message to Tony Testa and the Duprees, thank them for reviving her music. So let's do one of the Joni James hits from the 1950s. Let's see if we can go back in time to the Tempo Italiano Bushkill Park event in Eastern PA, live with the Duprees.

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4: Next. Hey, Alfie. What can I get for you?
5: Hey, Nora. Just a nice latte, please. How was your weekend?
4: Not bad, thanks. Mainly working here. You?
5: Me? Well, I was battling gods in the afterlife realm, and after lunch, I fought mercenaries. Ooh, could I get oat milk with that latte, please?
4: Yeah, of course.
5: And then Sunday was mostly fighting supervillains. So a pretty chill weekend. Oh, and I'll grab an almond croissant, too.
4: Wait, what? That didn't actually happen, right?
5: It happens on PS5.
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0: 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The song was called Call Me in 1987. Here's Ivana Spagna.

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12: Hi, everyone. I'm back with a few more songs that I picked from the archives. This one was from the August 3rd, 2014 Tempo Italiano show, and it's done by Tony Cecilo, and it's called Beautiful. Tony Cecilo recorded the song in 2005. The song was written by Franca Cartoli, who wrote both the lyrics and the music, along with composer Sandro Poletto that same year. Cecilo is an Italian singer known for recording melodic and classical crossover music, including traditional Italian songs, sacred pieces, and popular covers.

After you hear the first few bars of the song, I think you're all going to remember where you heard it from. I heard it back on August 17th, 2014, in that Tempo Italiano show. The song Somewhere was originally written by composer Leonard Bernstein and lyricist Stephen Sondheim for the 1957 Broadway musical West Side Story. It was first recorded and released in 1957 by original cast member Riri Grist, who sang the famous offstage solo in the production. The classical crossover vocal trio Forte recorded their version of Somewhere in 2013, releasing it as part of their self-titled debut album. They had previously performed the song live on season 8 of America's Got Talent in August 2013.

Italian singer Marco Mengoni recorded and released the song Fino all'ieri on his debut studio album in 2010. And I first heard it on July 13th, 2014 on the Tempo Italiano show. The song was co-written by Marco Mengoni, Massimo Calabrese, Piero Calabrese, Anton Giulio, and Ernesto Levic. Mengoni is a famous Italian singer and songwriter, and he was born in 1988. He became famous in 2009 after he won the third season of the telephone show X Factor. He has sold millions of records and run the major Sanremo Music Festival in 2013 and 2023. He also represented Italy twice at the Eurovision Song Contest.

0: everybody. This is Joe Colarusso. And don't forget to come out to the Mix Lounge at the Wind Creek Resort in Bethlehem, Pennsylvania, where we'll be doing the Tempo Italiano show with John Ricchetta the third Thursday of every month.
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3: Next. 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
4: Hey, Nora. Just a nice latte, please. How was your weekend?
3: 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Mainly working here. You?
4: Me? 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
4: 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Ooh, and I'll grab an almond croissant, too.
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That was an Italian band from Napoli, Italia. The band called themselves The Showmen, with some great musicians. Even Pino Daniele played in The Showmen. The Italian band was formed in the 1970s, early 1970s, by Mario Musella and James Senise. Let's play some more of The Showmen music.

0: That's an Italian group named The Showmen. Here's a rare duet. It features a duet by, well, two people who are famous and popular at the same era of their career. It's rumored they had a thing for each other, but her father didn't allow it. Two Italian-American singers, Bobby Darin with Connie Francis.
1: Do I seem as cheerful as a schoolboy playing hooky?
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0: Bobby Darin and Connie Francis together. Wouldn't that have been some concert to see?
1: This is Pam. Good morning, everyone. Welcome to Tempo Italiano. I hope you enjoy this morning's show.
0: We have time for one more song in this segment. Let's Do Anything by Patrizio Buoni. Let me just grab one and see if it works for Eileen Haney.
2: Oh, John, he's my favorite. I love him. This is Eileen.
3: Oh, hi, Eileen.
2: Oh, that Patrizio. I have every song that he sings. I just love his song.

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3: You know, back in the 60s and the 70s, Italian-American singers were on the radio waves all the time. People like Francesco Stephen Castelluccio, Dion Francis DiMucci, Roberto Luis Ridorelli, and Concetta Rosa Maria Francanero. That's who you were listening to. Well, you're going to listen to them again right now. I'm sure you recognize those names as Concetta Rosa Maria Francanero was Connie Francis, Roberto Luis Ridorelli, Bobby Rydell, and Dion Francis DiMucci, simply known as Dion, and Francesco Stephen Castelluccio, Frankie Valli. Let's listen to those guys one more time. Even Mike Mittman has played these guys over the years, I'm sure.
4: Buongiorno, I'm Mike Mittman, and you're tuned into my buddy John Ricchetta in Tempo.

In this segment, we're going to feature some of the Italian-American singers that Mike Mittman might have played in the 1960s. You just heard from Connie Francis, Concetta Rosa Maria Francanero. This is Francesco Avalone. Here's Frankie Avalon.

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Here's Dion Francis DiMucci.

featuring the Italian-American singers of the 60s on Tempo Italiano, Dion DiMucci, Frankie Avalon, Connie Francis, and this is Roberto Ridorelli.

0: There's so many more Italian-American singers from the 50s, 60s, and 70s that you might remember. We'll leave you with a message from Francesco Stephen Castelluccio. It's Frankie Valli.
1: Big girls.
2: 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I couldn't even imagine any country in the world without Italian food. My mother was a master chef. I'll have you know that I am an Italian-American, and I'm proud of it.
3: The Italian-American heritage. 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
18: I'm Juliana DePandy-Rancic on behalf of the National Italian American Foundation. We're fighters. You know, Italians are fighters, and we have passion, and we take great pride in our work. I truly believe that if I weren't Italian and I didn't have my parents, who are the ultimate Italians, as role models, I really don't believe I would ever have reached my goal. I'm an Italian American, and I am so proud of it.
3: The Italian American heritage. Live it, love it, celebrate it.

0: hey, brother, pour the wine. We play a song about pouring the wine, and guess who shows up in the studio?
1: Someone who likes to pour the wine.
0: That's right.
1: And it's about time for me to be pouring wine soon.
0: No, it's too early in the morning.
1: Well, I guess later today.
0: Yeah, you don't drink wine before noon.
1: No, but I do pour wine into my pasta sauce.
0: Oh, well, that's
1: a
0: whole different.
1: I always taste the red wine to make sure it tastes good.
0: But you drink it every day, I think.
1: I do.
0: So, you know, you can relate to that, hey, brother, pour the wine.
1: Yep, except I pour my own.
0: So what kind of music would you like to hear?
1: Well, I picked some really nice songs today. They're very romantic. And one of them is a real, real favorite of mine. I know you're going to say all of the songs that you want are your favorites, and that's true. Otherwise, I wouldn't pick them. But this one is very special. It's from one of my favorite artists, Stevie Wonder. He wrote and recorded this song in late 1972. He was inspired to write the song from the emotional aftermath of his divorce from Motown singer-songwriter Syreeta Wright. And instead of writing an angry breakup theme, he focused on the sadness and the reality of a failing romance. Italian tenor Vittorio Gregolo, he joined with Stevie Wonder to sing this really spectacular song. So you'll get to hear the words in English done by Stevie Wonder, and you'll also get to hear it done by Vittorio. Both of their versions are very touching. Gregolo is a celebrated Italian operatic tenor born in Arezzo. He's known for his dynamic stage presence and expressive lyricism. He started as a soloist in the Sistine Chapel Choir and famously performed alongside Luciano Pavarotti at age 13. And Stevie Wonder, everybody knows how wonderful he is and how famous. So here's the song, and it is beautiful.

I think you'll all agree that that was really a beautiful song and made even more beautiful when you know the words to it. And here's another really great song by another terrific singer, Andrea Bocelli. Andrea Bocelli recorded the classic Roman song Roma non falla stupida stasera in 2012, releasing it on his album Passione the following year, along with a live performance version that was recorded during his concert in Portofino, Italy. The song was originally created in 1962 for the famous 1962 musical comedy Rogentino. Translated in English, the title is Rome, Don't Act the Fool Tonight.

In 1968, entrepreneurs Vince Murata and Sam Glazier entered the coffee industry and aimed to create a faster, better-tasting automatic home-brewed coffee similar to commercial systems. Introduced in 1972 by Murata and Glazier, Mr. Coffee revolutionized home brewing as the first successful automatic drip coffee maker for home use. The original model, which cost just $39.99 in 1972, used a paper-lined filter basket and heated water tank to create a consistent, smooth brew without the bitterness of percolators. The Cleveland design machine soon became a household staple, selling over 1 million units in 1974. Baseball legend Joe DiMaggio became the official spokesperson in 1973, helping to mainstream the product by pitching it as a superior masculine brewing method that created a perfect cup. Mr. Coffee grew to dominate the market in the 1970s. Then, in 1994, it was acquired by Hedometer Products and is now a brand under the Sunbeam Corporation. While maintaining famous for its classic, affordable drip coffee machines, the Mr. Coffee brand has expanded to include iced coffee makers, coffee house style brewers, and espresso machines.

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4: Next. Hey, Alfie. What can I get for you?
5: Hey, Nora. Just a nice latte, please. How was your weekend?
4: Not bad, thanks. Mainly working here. You?
5: Me? Well, I was battling gods in the afterlife realm, and after lunch, I fought mercenaries. Ooh, could I get oat milk with that latte, please?
4: Yeah, of course.
5: 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Ooh, and I'll grab an almond croissant, too.
4: Wait, what? That didn't actually happen, right?
5: It happens on PS5.
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9: On August 22nd, 2023, a very well-known popular singer from Italy passed away, Salvatore Cotugno. Although he's known as Toto Cotugno, had one of the most famous Italian songs of all time, L'Italiano. Toto Cotugno was known around the world. And why would this song be so important to Italians? If you Google the song L'Italiano, you'll read that it celebrates the Italian identity and serves as an anthem of unity for all Italians, regardless of where they are in the world. The song conveys a strong message of pride, resilience, and reminding Italians to embrace their roots and their Italian heritage and culture. Although Toto Cotugno released the song first in 1983, the song was rediscovered when Cotugno performed it at a charity concert in Rome, commemorating Italy's victory in the 2006 World Cup, and it created a new wave of popularity for the song, L'Italiano. Here is the Patrizio Buone version of Toto Cotugno's L'Italiano. And as a little bit of a translation, the lyrics that are important in this song are, "Let me sing with guitar in hand. Let me sing a song slowly. Let me sing because I'm proud.

0: Patrizio Buoni performing Toto Cutugno's L'Italiano. 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
1: 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Stay tuned with us.

0: I want to say good morning, ciao, buongiorno, to Dorothy in Allentown. Dorothy doesn't miss an oldies and Italian night at the Wind Creek Casino in the Mixed Lounge. She's always there, loyal follower and listener to Tempo Italiano. Good morning, Dorothy.
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0: We're going to feature some contemporary Italian singers in this segment, starting with a guy known simply as Zucchero. What a performer he is. What a musician. What a guitar player. Pam and I were lucky enough to see him perform live, and I hope we get that opportunity again. Like we say, you don't have to be Italian to listen to Tempo Italiano. You don't have to be Italian to love a Zucchero concert. Here's Zucchero with a Joe Cocker song. Zucchero is a rocker, but he can sing some beautiful ballads, too.

Eros Ramazzotti, and before that, it was Zucchero. Let's do one more Italian rock star. This is Lucio Dalla, Canzone, Song.

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3: We're back, and I want to say good morning to Bonnie and Donald Cisco in Nazareth, Pennsylvania, and Dooley. Hope you guys are enjoying the show and having a great Sunday. Here's a great guy. Came to visit us a few times in the Tempo Italiano supper clubs. It's Tony B, Tony Bobino, with Malafemina.

0: Thank you.
1: Here's Tony B one more time with another Sinatra song. Well, actually, it's not a Sinatra song. It's a Tony Bobino song called I Wish I Could Sing Like Sinatra. Such a great song. In fact, Joe Colarusso did it. We used it in Tower Suite when we did that tribute at the Sands Casino for Sinatra's 100th birthday in 2015. Doug Starks came from Las Vegas. It was one of the best nights in that Molten Lounge. So here's Tony B with I Wish I Could Sing Like Sinatra.

0: I'll do one more song before we have to take a break. 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
9: Next. Hey, Alfie, what can I get for you?
10: Hey, Nora, just a nice latte, please. How was your weekend?
9: Not bad, thanks. Mainly working here. You?
10: Me? Well, I was battling gods in the afterlife realm, and after lunch, I fought mercenaries. Ooh, could I get oat milk with that latte, please?
9: Yeah, of course.
10: And then Sunday was mostly fighting supervillains. So a pretty chill weekend. Ooh, and I'll grab an almond croissant, too.
9: Wait, what? That didn't actually happen, right?
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0: We're close to the end of another Tempo Italiano Sunday. This is John Ricchetta. Enjoy being with all of you on Sunday. Been doing this for a long time. So thanks for listening. Thanks for supporting the sponsors. We did a lot of Dean and Frank this morning, so we'll do just a little bit more before we say ciao for now. Here's Dean Martin.

What's so great about being Italian? The best music, the best food, most winning race cars, and oh, by the way, an Italian invented radio. Guglielmo Marconi.

0: This is Joe Colarusso. John will be right back.
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14: Hi, this is Tom Flad signing off on another Tempo Italiano Sunday as it comes to an end. Tune in next Sunday for another Tempo Italiano experience. Hi, it's Tom Flad again. I hope you enjoyed Tempo Italiano today. I sure did. It was another great show. Since John refers to me as his Ed McMahon, I have to say, here's Giovanni. Have a great day, everyone.
15: Just had to revive that Tom Flad closer we haven't played in a while. Yeah, it's time. It's time for us to say ciao for now. Ho finito per oggi. I'm done for today. But we'll give you a little bit of music, exit music. In fact, this one's for me. Dove vai, Jack? Dove vai, John? Ciao.

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September 13th, to be exact. Welcome to it. I'm Jeff Davis. Just after noontime, more of the greatest hits back-to-back. David Bowie, The Beatles on the way. This first NFL Sunday of the season. 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

0: The Lehigh Valley's greatest hits of all time, Real Oldies, 1470. Beatles, Hello, Goodbye, 1215. I'm Jeff Davis saying hello to Sunday NFL once again. 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Cars, Rod Stewart, Roy Orbison, they're on the way in minutes. Another long set of the greatest hits.
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0: Real Oldies, 1470 WSAN, playing the Lehigh Valley's greatest hits. That's all. It's Genesis. I'm Jeff Davis. Heading toward 1 o'clock, and we're heading toward Halloween, too, aren't we? I mean, I know it's a month and a half away, but get ready for candy corn. You know you love it. And the company that makes it, Brock's, they're going to let you enjoy it, well, even more, because they have just come out with Brock's Ode to Candy Corn. That's right. It's a perfume that smells just like the candy. A blend of creamy vanilla, spun sugar, and honey goes on sale September 22nd, the first day of fall. It's pretty fitting. And each bottle comes with a bag of candy corn. So when you're smelling it and then you want some, well, there you go. You got it. And how about this? You could wear it all year long, too. Even in, like, you know, June, when you're supposed to not be thinking of candy corn. Boy, you're going to throw a lot of people off. Bee Gees and Johnny Nash are coming up. It's more of the greatest hits back to back next.
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I'm Jeff Davis. We've got Sunday Afternoon Fever. It's your weekend rock and roll soundtrack.

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Music for the rock and roll generation. Just after 1 o'clock, happy Sunday. I'm Jeff Davis, Sloggins and Messina, and the Eagles are coming up as we roll through this long set of the greatest hits back-to-back. Something big's coming. First it was a TV show, and then it was a TV show again. But now, it could be a big-time movie. I'll tell you what show that is. One of my favorites, born the same year as I was. 10 minutes away.

Valley's 1470 WSAN. I'm Jeff Davis from Allentown to Bethlehem to Easton. Feel good with the Lehigh Valley's greatest hits on Real Oldies 1470 WSAN.

0: home of Greg Stevens in the morning on Real Oldies 1470. Take it easy. It's the Eagles. I'm Jeff Davis. Frankie Valli and the Four Seasons coming up with December 63. Night Ranger, Beatles, Maxine Nightingale on the way as well. More of the greatest hits back to back. About 1:15 here. Happy Sunday. And one of my favorite TV shows of all time, born the same year that I was, is possibly headed to the big screen. Hawaii Five-0 is in development to revive the original 1968 TV show. They've already done it a couple of times. I mean, there was a couple of reboots like in the 90s, maybe early 2000s, that just didn't go anywhere. But then, of course, the one that they did just about 15, 16 years ago ran for 10 seasons. I think it's a great idea. I love Hawaii Five-0. They got to have the theme song. And they got to have a 1968 Mercury Monterey in there somewhere.
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I'm Jeff Davis. 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

the greatest hits of all time right here on Oldies 1470. I'm Jeff Davis, rolling through this long set of the greatest hits back-to-back. Steve Winwood and John Fogerty doing that legacy tour right now. Got about a week left on that one. Winwood's coming up next. Aerosmith now. Even

0: Motown, soul, and rock and roll. Real oldies, 1470. Higher Love, Steve Winwood, and Chaka Khan. I'm Jeff Davis. Queen and Carole King are coming up. More of the greatest hits back-to-back for you next. We'll get into a long set for you. iHeartRadio Music Festival presented by Capital One. 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

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I'm Jeff Davis. Doobie Brothers and Eric Clapton on the way. Your weekend rock and roll soundtrack continues right here just after 2 o'clock. Movie music, Huey Lewis, and the news.

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0: The Lehigh Valley's Real Oldies, 1470. Wonderful tonight. There's Eric Clapton in the midst of his short U.S. tour right now. I'm Jeff Davis coming up on 215 with CCR, The Stones, and Elton John just ahead. Another long set of the greatest hits back-to-back next. The Girl Scouts, have you heard about this? 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

0: Real Oldies, 1470 WSAN. Come together, it's the Beatles. I'm Jeff Davis, Phil Collins, and the Righteous Brothers. Just ahead, as we make our way toward 3 o'clock, more of the greatest hits back-to-back. Happy Sunday. 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

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They say some people might thrive in Margaritaville. I don't know, might want to try someday. Jack Cradiville, good afternoon. 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

Real Oldies 1470 WSAN, the Lehigh Valley's greatest hits. Classic summer of 72 right there, this Jack Cradiville. Now, we all like to buy things online. It's convenient, right? But sometimes you got to be worrying about scams and stuff. Well, there's a new way to find out whether or not the company that you're looking into might be a scam. We'll let you know coming up. It's Aerosmith.

0: 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Music for the rock and roll generation. Starship, we built this city, this Jack Cradiville. All right, you not sure whether the company you're looking at online might be a scam? 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I never thought of that. Good idea. Got Elton John coming up next.
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Music for the rock and roll generation. Elton, thank you for being here on the weekend. This Jack Cradiville. I think that if I was forced to pick a favorite weekend song, this would have to be right up there at the top of the list. Always puts a smile on my face, Michael Jackson.

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Jack Cradiville coming up this Friday and Saturday. We've been talking about it for a while now, the iHeartRadio Music Festival presented by Capital One. 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

0: 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Fleetwood Mac, don't stop. Thinking about tomorrow, this Jack Cradiville today, National Chocolate Milkshake Day. So it looks like dinner is planned for me. One to sing along with, Build Me Up Buttercup. That's coming up next.
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0: on Allentown. Great stuff yesterday in game one in our first game of the season here at September Hockey. Alex Bump with a goal and an assist. He looked good. He looked like the NHL player that he became last year. He's supposed to go out there and dominate against the younger guys, and by and large, I think he did. Cole Knuble with a goal. Matthew Gard, I thought, looked excellent. He'll be centering the second line today. Scored a goal, had six assists. Noah Powell getting a little feisty, and Carson Bjarnason with 27 saves. Philadelphia Flyers defeated the New York Rangers yesterday 3-2. Some bad blood at the end and a couple of fights in there, including Ty Murchison going up against big, bad, 6'7" tall Dylan Robrecht. So maybe some of that bad blood will carry over into today. And so for this rookie series finale on this Sunday evening, some lineup changes to tell you about. Welcome back Denver Barkey, Oliver Bonk, Porter Martone. They're all in the lineup today as the Philadelphia Flyers look to rematch the New York Rangers in game two of the fifth annual NHL Rookie Series. Hi, everyone. Bob Rotrug here with you inside the Lehigh Valley Health Network broadcast booth from PPL Center in downtown Allentown. Welcome to Philadelphia Flyers hockey tonight, everyone. So the Flyers win yesterday 3-2, and I know some of the fans here on Saturday wanted to see Denver Barkey and Porter Martone, but you needed to come back on Sunday for that opportunity. You did get to see Alex Bump light it up, and he was very good. So today, a very tasty top line for Philadelphia. Jet Luchenko turned on the Jets for Alex Bump's game-winning goal in the opening minute of the third period yesterday. Luchenko is going to get a lot of reps this year, likely to play with the Phantoms. Will be centering for Denver Barkey and Porter Martone. And it's Barkey who will wear the C for this rookie crew today. After Ty Murchison was the captain yesterday, what an opportunity for the 18-year-olds to get to play with a guy that's not that much older than them, but Barkey in his fourth rookie camp. He's been through this before, and of course he played over a half season with the Philadelphia Flyers last year. You're some new 18-year-old kid like Breck Liske or Maxim Sokolovsky showing up. Yeah, you're good, you're pretty talented, but in major juniors you're playing a bunch of 15-year-olds. Now you're going up against the big guys, the guys who have played in the NHL, and there are six players on the Philadelphia Flyers roster who played in the National Hockey League with Philadelphia last year. Very unusual for a rookie series team to have that much NHL experience, but of course the Flyers, they're not getting older, they're only getting younger, it seems, year after year. Martin Posalovets is the starting goaltender for the Philadelphia Flyers. Danny Briere and company are very high on this young man, who was a Flyers second round pick just a few months ago out of the Czech Republic. 18 years old is Martin Posalovets, 31-11 in his league, the under-20 league in the Czech Republic last year, and a 192 goals against average. He might only play half the game. I'm not sure if he'll play the whole game. Marek Sklenicka is a fourth-rounder from the Seattle Thunderbirds, also 18 years old. Flyers drafting both goaltenders in the draft, and they both happen to be good friends since they were little kids, and they're playing against each other in the Czech Republic, and they could very possibly both be coming to the Lehigh Valley Phantoms at the same time, maybe 2 or 3 years from now, but also two very different goaltenders, we have learned. But we get to see Martin Posalovets either for 30 minutes or 60 minutes. It's Denis Shayakov who will start for the New York Rangers. Shayakov is a third rounder of the Rangers from just a few months ago, and 19 years old, plays with Gatineau of the Quebec Major Junior League, but he's from Kazakhstan and coming over to Canada to play Major Juniors. So you've got the guys who will be on the Phantoms this year. Some guys like Barkey and Martone, more likely to be on the Philadelphia Flyers this season, and some guys, you're going back to Major Juniors in just a week or so. The rookie camp will continue in Voorhees after this game. That's on Monday and Tuesday. Flyers training camp begins on Thursday. Next Monday, it's the Philadelphia Flyers preseason opener on September 21st on Monday against the Washington Capitals. Thursday, September 24th at home against the Boston Bruins, and it's only a four-game NHL preseason, and then we'll be into the Phantoms preseason and very soon opening night for the Lehigh Valley Phantoms on Saturday, October 3rd against a lot of these same players in the form of the Hartford Wolfpack. Boy, did we have some great fisticuffs last year in the rookie series. It really carried over to opening night against Hartford. We might get a little bit more of the same here this season as well. It certainly seemed like the table was set for that with all the fights that we had at the end of the game yesterday. Noah Powell against Battaglia, Ty Murchison against Dylan Robrecht. Spencer Gill was running around chirping. He wanted to go, and the referees cut him off and said, get out of here. But after a game that was just mostly you know, kind of there. It wasn't that physical. It certainly wasn't that nasty like it has been before in some of these rookie series. It certainly did get turned up at the end of that game. And so one does wonder, even with some lineup changes for both sides, how much of that will carry over today. John Snowden, the Lehigh Valley Phantoms bench boss in his second season upcoming as the Lehigh Valley Phantoms head coach, is at the bench for the Philadelphia Flyers. Rick Tocchet was upstairs in the press box yesterday watching his young prospects, along with Danny Brière and Keith Jones and Alan McCauley and Riley Armstrong and a whole host of Flyers management. I don't know if Tocchet is coming back for this one. Some guys only came for the one game. Others will be coming for both games. I would think he would want to check out Denver Barkey and Porter Martone, among others. But really, this is warm-up scrimmage stuff that we're doing here at PPL Center. He's going to be more concerned with how do these guys perform beginning next week at training camp. But it all starts here in rookie camp and in the form of these rookie series games. So it's the fifth annual NHL rookie series, the Philadelphia Flyers against the New York Rangers. Highlights from yesterday's game presented by Fulton Bank forthcoming as Philadelphia won the opener 3-2. And we'll also hear some thoughts from John Snowden on our Velisman coaches conversation and his audio following yesterday's game and talking about guys like Luchenko and Bump and dominating like he is expecting them to do. Jed Luchenko will probably start the season with the Phantoms coming off the surgery, and the Flyers have said they might like him to stay with Lehigh Valley for the entire year. But if Luchenko can perform up to his capabilities, who knows? He might make a push in training camp. He certainly has done it before with Philadelphia as the first rounder entering his third season with the rookies, and of course a guy that wasn't even able to play in the rookie series games last year. Bob Rotrug with you live inside the Lehigh Valley Health Network broadcast booth. It is the NHL rookie series, game number two of the fifth annual rookie series at PPL Center on the Lehigh Valley Phantoms Hockey Network.
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Air Products Countdown to Faceoff. Philadelphia Flyers, the New York Rangers coming up. Yesterday, 3-2 win for the Flyers. Alex Bump, I thought, somewhat stole the show. We hear it again now on the Fulton Bank Audio Rewind. Highlight sounds of the game. And the scouts and the management. It's down low. It's pucked in a goal. And the Philadelphia Flyers on a scramble down low. Matthew Gard was digging in there. And they strike first in the NHL Rookie Series with 15:37 to go in the first period. It's 1-0. It might be Noah Powell who touched it. Powell was down in there, but it's Matthew Gard on the right point, or right circle. High slot shot, tip to score. A drive from the high slot, Liam Greentree, and they got a player to the net front who got a piece and knocks it in. A power play goal with 4:40 to go in the first period. And the tip of the net front by, guess who, our old pal Dylan Robrecht. Dylan Robrecht gets a piece on the power play, and it is 1-1. Three other shots, too. Bob wheels around the right point, dives away from a man. Shot it high over the right shoulder of Callum Tunn. Well, we are used to seeing some pretty moves and big snipes from Bump. Down low, centering pass, thumps off the stick of Bump. He was right out in front. Now Bump! Oh, scores! What a terrific play! Cole Knubel from Alex Bump. It's 2-1 Philadelphia Flyers. Bump, after it hit off of his stick, hustled over the right boards and got to it. And instinctively and without hesitation, put it right back there onto the table. Cole Knubel making his move for the net front. With Cole's dad, Mike Knubel, here in the house. Here comes Philly. And across the line. Awesome moves. Luchenko for Bump. He scores. Oh, baby. Oh, yeah. That's what we're talking about. Luchenko with the hands and the speed, and then the dish for Bump cutting in for the left circle and making it look easy as he flicks it past the glove of Callum Tunn to the right post and in. I mean, it looked like the most casual, easy goal in the world for both of those guys. 44 seconds into the third. Bump has a two-point game. Luchenko. Nasty moves on that helper. 3-1 Flyers. Fighting. A lot of it is just liners. Shot to goal. It's a power play snipe from the left circle by Nathan Aspinall. And it looked like he fired it past Carson Bjarnason, maybe on the stick side to the far post. Second power play goal of the game for the New York Rangers, who are 2-for-3. Rangers get it right back, and now it's Philly 3, New York Rangers 2. Spencer Gill back there, holding on to it in the corner is Riley Thompson as the clock winds down and time expires. And the Philadelphia Flyers once again win in the open of the rookie series. And here we go! Noah Powell is mixing it up after the game is over, and he's taking Jacob Battaglia out of town. He got on top of him there, and Noah Powell wanted some retribution there on Battaglia. Oh, we still got some chirping. Murchison goes up to a guy, Liam Greentree. And we're still tangled up there. And Murchison is dropping the gloves and engaging in the fisticuffs here with Greentree. The gloves are off. And that's not Greentree. That's now Robrecht, who stepped up, and he'll fight Murch. Robrecht is 6'7". Murchison is trying to hang in there. He got back at a right, but Robrecht's throwing a couple. And Murchison, who gets on top.

0: Fulton Bank Audio Rewind highlight sounds of the game as the Philadelphia Flyers prevail in game one of the rookie series 3-2, led by Alex Baum with a goal and an assist. John Snowden's thoughts coming up. Velas Fan Coach's comments on the way as the Air Products countdown to face-off continues in a moment on Rule Oldies 1470 and the Phantoms 365 app on the Lehigh Valley Phantoms Hockey Network.
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0: Getting ready to go for Philadelphia Flyers rookie series action here at PPL Center. Philadelphia and the New York Rangers coming up and coming off of a 3-2 win yesterday. John Snowden talked about it after the game. Coach's comments presented by Velasman.
6: Yeah, I thought they were good. I mean, you know, coming off of summer and having to get into competitive hockey and essentially meaningful hockey for both teams because of how the way the landscape of the training camps are now in the NHL. So there's a start now. I thought there was a lot of good things that happened in the game. I thought both teams had some really good presses at times. I thought you could see energies high on one side and then it kind of dipped on the other side, which you're going to expect at this time of year with, you know, everybody's just trying to get back into their game playing shape. And there's some physical moments in the game which takes a toll on it. But overall, I was really happy with the game. I thought they grasped the few things that we wanted to throw at them when it came to just being in structure and playing as a team. And we saw some good plays inside of the game. Some guys really highlighted the skill sets that they have. So it was really positive.
7: What was driving that top line?
6: Well, I think the three really good players. So, like, I thought, they had the puck a lot, I think, which helps. When they were in the D zone, they did a good job of killing plays quickly. They're around pucks quickly. You know, Jet, as a centerman, his skating so good, he takes up space quickly. I mean, he's not the biggest guy in the world, but he closes plays fast because he can get there. But once they got the puck in the O zone, I just thought they moved it well. They held on to the puck. They didn't force plays. They extended possessions. In the second period, I think there's a sequence where I think we got through all four lines almost through, or three. I rolled three through that situation where we just extended them on the ice, and it started with that line. And then we ended up scoring later, like in the sequence a little bit later. So just really good things. I mean, all three are very good players that have a high hockey IQ and have high offensive upside. So I was very happy with it.
8: Alex Baum was the guy that pretty much scoreless last rookie series. I don't think he was happy with his main training camp, but it seemed like he was pretty motivated. Like, do you think he was trying to make a point tonight that he's a different player than he was last fall.
6: Yeah, I think so. I hope so. I mean, I think they all should come in with that mindset. You know, he got his taste last year, and he was up, and he got to stay up, and he got to play important and meaningful games at the end of the year in the playoffs, and, you know, he wants to stay there, and that's the kind of game that we're going to expect from him is that offensive upside, holding on to the pucks, creating offensive pass that he made to Knubel. That was a hell of a pass, like, and Knubel's finish on that one, like, that's a hard pass, and on your backhand coming downhill, to be able to put that in the net was impressive. He scored a nice goal, so overall, real happy with the way he looked today.
8: Carson Bjarnason had a tough second half last year. Mm-hmm. I know it's just an exhibition game, yeah. But do you think it was important for him to get off to a quick start to kind of put that in the rearview mirror?
6: Yeah, I think so. I think, you know, sure, every player, I know for myself when I played, and every player thinks about how their last season went and the things that they can grow upon. And, you know, I thought today he looked big in the net. He looked composed in the net, didn't really get scrambly at times, and just kind of tracked the puck the way they needed to track the puck. You know, if he couldn't see through traffic at times, the puck, he stayed big and pucks hit him. So overall, I thought it was a good step in the right direction for him as we start to push into the training camp for him. And, you know, I think we should all be excited to see that, you know, he's done the work this summer. And hopefully we'll see what it looks like as we start to roll into the season, but it was good tonight.
8: Were you always going to give him the whole game, or was that something that was up in the air?
6: I just was waiting for what they wanted. I didn't make that decision. They just tell me what they want, and that's what we're going to go with. So,
8: what have you noticed is different about Bump this time around?
6: Confidence. I think he's stronger, he's bigger, he's faster. You know, I think when you get to play at the National Hockey League level and you're playing against the best players in the world, you learn quickly that a lot of the things that maybe you were able to get away with in college, or maybe you get away with the American League, you're definitely not going to get away with in that league. And just understanding, you know, how, for one, you're going to have to play in that league every single day because it's very hard. You know, I think at the end of the day, like, he looked like a confident player tonight. Like, he looked like he was very confident. He knew that he could hold on to the puck and he could make a couple extra plays, probably that he won't get away with in the NHL level, but he could get away with tonight, which, you know, in these situations, it's good for them to get that, especially at this time of year.
9: Last year, Matthew Gard wasn't as old school on the ice during the work series. What did you see from him tonight that made him stand out so
6: far? Well, I think The one thing about him is he's long, and the one thing I noticed about him, well, when he scored a nice goal, he got to the net, got it started, like, he went to a hard area where he needs to go a lot with his size, but his stick just gets on everything. Like, he disrupts plays all over the place. I mean, he can stand on the boards and touch the other boards with how long he is. And you know, I thought he was very smart in the D zone, put himself in good spots, killed plays, and when he got the puck on a stick, he made some nice plays with it, and then he went to the areas that he needed to go to. So, but for me, the most noticeable thing with him was just his stick was just always in disrupting plays, and it's hard to play around a guy that's that big and that long, and then his stick is that active. And I thought he did some good stuff tonight.
9: Two more.
7: Yeah. Speaking of bigger and longer players, Maxim Sokolovsky, what were your thoughts on this?
6: He was good. Like, you know, he's a big man. He skates really well for his size. I think he showed that he is not afraid to be a physical player. You know, a couple of those penalties he took licks, and it was, you know, that's the type of game that he's going to have to play. And you know, I think he had some sequences in the O zone where he's moving with the puck, had some poise at the top, and, you know, off rushes against, he was long and he was staying as tight as he could because of his size, and his feet will allow him to do that. Very positive. I mean, very, very positive. There's a lot to like about him and his size and what he can turn into, you know, because he's got a long ways to go, and his body in general, and as growing into himself, and we should be very excited about what this could be.
9: Cole Knubel said this morning that he put on about 10 to 15 pounds over the summer. He said he feels it in his game, but did you notice it maybe even in his physicality and his puck position and puck protection?
6: Yeah, I mean, if he did or he didn't, I still think he's just one of those players that really knows and understands how to play inside of contact. I know last year when we were going through this, like, Barkey was another guy that we talked about that just understands how to use leverage. Like, he's just one of those guys that knows how to get under hands and get through guys and feel pressure on one side of his body to allow him to get himself out and create space for himself in situations. He's got a really good set of hands, and so when he gets into those situations, his heart rate doesn't spike. He's actually pretty calm in those contacts situations because of the way he plays. So, you know, I think if he put on the weight that he did put on and he got stronger, bigger, faster, like we all asked him to do, you know, it's only going to help him for sure at the American League level. And, you know, I think he's a player that's going to really open up some eyes as he starts to get opportunities at the NHL level and in camp this year.
0: Coach John Snowden. 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
0: 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We're getting ready to go. Philadelphia Flyers versus the New York Rangers here in Game 2 of the NHL Rookie Series. And it is Marty Posolovitz who starts for the Philadelphia Flyers. 6 foot, 5 inch tall lefty catch from the Czech Republic. 18 years old, and he put up some phenomenal numbers in the under 20 league in Czechia last year, going 31-11 and a 192 goals against average with a save percentage of 928. Philadelphia Flyers second rounder in 2026, and maybe not as technically sound, but so athletic, so gifted. Danny Briere was telling me, yeah, they love the kid. And then you've got Marek Sklenicka, one of his best friends since childhood. They both get drafted by the Flyers in the same draft. They could end up coming to the Phantoms at the same time, maybe 3 or 4 years from now. Will we see Marek Sklenicka maybe halfway through the game? I think that is possible. He's a Flyers fourth rounder, and maybe he is more technically sound and more structured, but maybe not quite as athletic. So you have two guys who have been very good friends since they were little boys, like 12 years old. They get drafted at 18 years old, and they could be coming over to the Phantoms and the Flyers together. They're both here for this rookie series. For the Philadelphia Flyers, Jet Luchenko centering for Denver Barkey and Porter Martone, and also starting as the top defensive pairing, Maxim Sokolovsky is alongside Oliver Bonk. That's a couple of first rounders. Jet Luchenko and Porter Martone are also first rounders. Denver Barkey is wearing the C as the captain of this rookie squad. But when you have the top forward line and the top defensive line, four out of those five players are first rounders. And the other one, Denver Barkey, not a first rounder. He was a third rounder, but not too shabby. That is some impressive stuff. It is Denis Shayakov who will start in goal for the New York Rangers. Play-by-play is on the way. You're turned up and tuned in. Flyers versus Rangers rookie series coming up next.
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0: Phantoms Hockey tonight on the Phantoms 365 app and the Lehigh Valley Phantoms Hockey Radio Network is presented by our founding partners, including Capital Blue Cross, Fulton Bank, PPL, The Morning Call, Service Electric, Air Products, WFMZ 69 News, and Lehigh Valley Health Network. Upstairs in the press box, maybe a little bit more elbow room. There were a lot of members of management and scouts who came for just the Saturday game, but there's a pretty still jam-packed press box here for the Sunday contest. Danny Briere and Keith Jones are back, along with Brent Flair and Riley Armstrong and Alan McCauley. I mean, we got a lot of Flyers management. Dean Lombardi is a special advisor for the Flyers and former general manager of the Los Angeles Kings, where they won a couple of Stanley Cups, telling me that his old pal from the LA Kings, Jonathan Quick, is coming here to these games this weekend and won Stanley Cups with the LA Kings back in the day. Jed Luchenko on the opening faceoff against Dylan Robrek, who dropped the gloves with Ty Murchison at the end of yesterday's game. Well, they can't rematch until the regular season should they see each other, because Murchison is out of the game. He is one of the scratches for Philly. Robrek wins the draw. Had a goal and a fight yesterday. Close to a Gordie Howe. Walking up along the boards there is number 85, Liam Greentree. First rounder of the LA Kings, acquired in a deal and sent in down low. Liam Greentree is bumped off the puck by Luchenko. Then Greentree lifts the stick of Luchenko, played it in the corner and hustling in to pick it up. There's Marty, that's Porter Martone, wearing an A on his jersey. 19 years old, he joined the Flyers out of Michigan State. Handing it off, Ponk was making a move for the net front on a give from Barkey. If the two London Knights could have hooked up, you got Sokolovsky, another London Knight out there. Four first-rounders, three London Knights products. Here's Sokolovsky from Barkey shooting, and it's fought off and punched away by goaltender Denai Shayakov. Comes out to center, and Sokolovsky, who made some really nice plays yesterday and skates so well, it's very raw. Couple of mistakes in there too, but that's to be expected. But Sokolovsky, 6'7", skates like a guy not even close to 6'7". Noel Powell was kind of everywhere yesterday. Cut in, lost the puck, got it back, lost it again. Adam Sikora, who was their leader and captain for the New York Rangers rookies and played 11 games for the New York Rangers last year, to the second rounder Sikora. The Rangers are in, and a shot is blocked before it ever got out to Posalovitz. Marty Posalovitz is the goaltender for Philadelphia, an 18-year-old second-rounder out of Czechia. Breck Liske is there, second-rounder from Manitoba, and he'll be headed back to Major Juniors in a few days to the Everett Silvertips. But the rest of the rookie camp, as well as the beginning of the Flyers training camp, await him, and a dream come true, getting to play for the Flyers, the orange and black, in the NHL period. Liske scoops it up from behind the Philadelphia goal, and goaltender Martin Posalovitz, and and then a bad pass there by Liske. Did make it out the center. It was almost picked off, but all's well that ends well. And dropping it back is Ilya Pontoff, playing in his second game in a row. Is the Flyers' sixth rounder in 2024, who signed a deal with the Flyers and would likely be coming to the Lehigh Valley Phantoms, of course. Spencer Gill also will be a part of the Phantoms. Gives the Pontoff and over on the right wing circle there with Nathan Quinn joining. Quinn skates really well. Does the sixth rounder, who is 19 years old, Quinn, chip back to the Philadelphia Flyers side. And then across the line, I guess they're calling that an offside. So we got a whistle here with 17:38 remaining in the first period and kind of feeling it out here. Some of these players are performing for a second game in a row. And, you know, John Snowden observed what we all saw from up here as well, and very typical in rookie games, because they had one practice Friday, a morning skate on Saturday, and then you begin the game, you're all excited and maybe a little disorganized, but you're all excited, want to show your energy, and you're going 110 miles an hour and 110%. The adrenaline's pumping when you get out there, especially for the kids, the 18-year-olds. The adrenaline's pumping, then it kind of wears off, and your legs maybe aren't all that as much as you thought you had them there in game action. By the end of the second period, guys are starting to get a little bit slower. Well, some sore legs from yesterday's game for the guys playing again, but hey, that's going to be extra space for guys like Barkey and Martone, who are fresh as a daisy because they did not play yesterday. Jacob Battaglia down in the corner, and he dropped them yesterday with Noah Cates. And bouncer goes off of Posolovitz, who played it over to the corner. Scooped up over there. Spencer Gill wants to clear it out. It was tipped, but then coming back to help out is Phoenixville PA native Owen McLaughlin, who debuted with the Reading Royals last year after he signed an AHL deal with the Phantoms. So he was an NHL contract with the Philadelphia Flyers, but signed with the Phantoms and played for Reading. And he's going to try to push for a spot with the Phantoms, but also the Reading Royals would be a possibility again for Phoenixville PA native number 72, Owen McLaughlin. Long lead pass. It's tipped off a stick and goes in deep into the Philadelphia Flyers' end. Gobbled up back there, and that is Sokolovsky, who played it forward. And now here's Marty. Porter Martone cuts to the top of the left circle and a shot. A stick save for Shayakov. Oluchenko is there ready to bury the rebound. Shayakov, the young netminder, got away with one and flipped it away. Blanc finds Sokolovsky, this pair of London Knights products and first rounders. Blanc's shot didn't make it through. Bounds off the block over to Sokolovsky. I don't even think it's fair for some of these Rangers guys. I mean, these top lines for Philadelphia for a rookie team, just absolutely loaded. Luchenko is looming there while Sokolovsky way up in the corner looking to dig it away. And it's pulled out of there by the New York Rangers and cleared all the way down. That is an icing. I saw some accounts that have Sokolovsky listed at 6'8". He is that big. But I've been told, you know, basically skates like a guy who's 5'8". Great skater. His English is coming along. And with the London Knights last year, played in 44 games. He was the first round selection of the Flyers, number 27 pick overall in the draft. And that gets a lot of Flyers fans going, what is it with them and the London Knights? Well, you know, Dale Hunter, the head coach there, they've got a good thing going. Denver Barkey and Oliver Blanc and now Maxime Sokolovsky, a product of the London Knights, who won the Memorial Cup with Barkey and Blanc a couple years ago. Then Luke Vlueswijk played it around the corner, cleared out by the Rangers. But here's Matthew Gard, who was everywhere yesterday. Now Gard leaving it out in front. Didn't make it there over to Chernik, who was cutting in just a little bit wide. Chernik really had some good energy yesterday. The son of former NHLer and AHLer Ivan Chernik. And Alex Chernik told me that he is a very different player than his dad, who was kind of a big, bulky guy and a defenseman who would fight. Alex Chernik's kind of a speedy, energy forward. It's chipped in deep into the Philadelphia Flyers. And Brett Whiskey back there with 15 minutes to go in the first period. Shots for 2-1 Philadelphia. Yeah, rolled around to be gobbled up by Alex Chernik. We saw him play 3 games with Philly 2 years ago. Cross ice for Noah Powell. I loved what I saw out of Powell yesterday, including dumping a Rangers player into the Flyers bench late in the game, and then a fight after the game and an assist as well. Riley Steen, a long shot, is gobbled up by New York goaltender Denai Shayakov, who hangs on for the whistle and the save. Noah Powell came on from Arizona State and joined the Lehigh Valley Phantoms late last season, played 16 games with Lehigh Valley. So we got a pretty good look at him. But after he had some good energy, it looked like he was still settling in. And I mean, look, it's a big jump. And you're just trying to find your way here against a bunch of other teams who have all been playing with each other all season long. And Powell, you know, his performance kind of dipped. It felt like he was playing a little careful at times. So to see him play as loose and aggressive as he did yesterday in the rookie series feels like he's ready to go from the beginning of the season, where he had to kind of, you know, push his way in and find his form. And he kind of lost it, I felt like, for a couple of weeks in there after he'd come to Lehigh Valley trying to make the jump to the AHL. It takes time. Well, Barkey didn't take a lot of time to make that jump last year. I mean, some guys just have the high hockey IQ. He's fighting after every puck. He's there with Luchenko. Cutting in a shot. It's off the glove of Shayakov. Barkey, we're number 86. I got to get used to that. But they're training camp numbers. Barkey in the corner and back up high. Spencer Gill keeps it in, rolls it around the boards. It's a little bit beyond the reach of Luchenko and swept out of there. Push to the Philadelphia Flyers line. On a good continuous action, Barkey gains the line. He's into the zone, trying to toss it over to the left wing. He wanted to find Porter Marteau. Those guys have become good friends after Marteau joined from Michigan State. Cleared away, and that's icing on the New York Rangers, sent all the way down ice. So obviously Marteau, you know, just 19 years old for the sixth overall selection of the draft, not this year, but last year in 2025. Made an immediate impact, 4 goals in 9 regular season games, and then a couple game winners in the playoffs against Pittsburgh. I read this as well, the story on him was, you know, they knew he was good, but they didn't know he was going to get it at the NHL level that quickly. And he still kind of surprised some people. Sokolovsky tried a long shot on the left point. That was blocked away. Comes around to the other side. There's Oliver Bonk over there. Well, Danny Briere and Keith Jones watching from upstairs. They're certainly hoping that this is not the last time they see Sokolovsky with Bonk as a pairing. I mean, this could be, you know, a thing in the future when they're both up with the Philadelphia Flyers in the years to come. Trying to shoot it in was Oliver Bonk. That was blocked and cleared back out of the neutral zone. Rangers are really on their heels right now. Even though the shots are 4-1, they've blocked a few more. 13 minutes to go in the first. Philadelphia and New York in game 2 of the NHL Rookie Series. An elite pass. The Rangers, Jacob Battaglia, had it knocked away. Pushed aside by Luke Vlusic. Here comes Philly up ice and in. This is Ilya Puntoff in the corner. Cross ice, big bomb. Oh, what a shot. Whiskey can hammer it. And it's fought off Shayakov with a bad save. I knew that Breck Whiskey could shoot it. We saw it back there on the power play. But now we saw him with enough time to tee it up, dust it off, and rip it. And that he did. He had 7 goals with Everett in the WHL last year. With a shot like that, he might get some more. Oh, McLaughlin starts the breakout. Now a long lead pass. And a little breakaway denial. Shayakov stuffs Brady Berard. Brady Berard of the Philadelphia Flyers out of Boston College, who signed an AHL deal with the Lehigh Valley Phantoms during his rookie season. Now the Rangers pick it up. Oh, shot! It's off the post. Glanced away. Posalovic's got a piece of it. It dings off the iron and bounces away. And so Posalovic, who hasn't had a whole lot of action here, he just barely got enough of that for what should be credited as his second save of the game. But we heard it in iron as it dipped away. But the Philadelphia Flyers are kind of dominating from the get-go. That's what we expected with 4 first-rounders in the lineup today. Barkey, Marteau, Sokolovsky, and Bonk. Nothing, nothing. Philly and the New York Rangers on the Lehigh Valley Phantoms Hockey Network.
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0: 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And a good start for Barkey, Luchenko, Martone, Gard, Potov, Chernik, and company. Rangers win the faceoff, trying to establish a little offensive zone pressure after getting that much-needed promotional timeout. Shots are 6-2, so they did get Posalovic. Credit for the save there after a glance.

0: The New York Rangers. Sokolovsky got up there. Blanc getting up there for a second time. Chernik is fighting off Adam Sikora, draped on his back. And Alex Chernik, again, he played in Europe last year with a couple different teams in Sweden and in Finland. But 2 years ago, he had him for a good month. He only played three games when he was around and we got to know him. He's practicing, working. We thought we might get him with the team being last season. He would come back, but instead they kept him in Europe, and now he's going to be with the Phantoms this year. That's pretty much what everybody believes. Jackson Dorrington for the New York Rangers. They go cross ice, and now I stepping it in. Here's the former Anaheim Ducks prospect, Carey Tarrant, who played with Hartford last year, had 8 goals in 68 games, the former Anaheim second rounder. They shot it wide, gobbled up by Matthew Gard, who was so good yesterday. 19-year-old second rounder. He's got another year to go of major juniors. Then he could be off to Michigan State, where he is a commit. Porter Martone country for Matthew Gard, unless he somehow turns pro. Like, if he's 20, he could conceivably join the Phantoms. So, but he does have a commitment for Michigan State in, I guess, 2027-28 season. Eventually, to join the Phantoms would be the plan. Darian Anderson in the corner and hounded over there a little bit by Sokolovsky and Bluswick, and then cleared away. So Luke Bluswick with Red Deer and Everett in the Western Hockey League is a Flyers fifth rounder. It looks like he's going to be getting a lot of time. Hey, there's Pasala that's going back there. Yeah, that puck comes around the boards faster here in North America, young man. He wasn't able to stop the dumping, but it's so different from the European ice sheets. Long shot from center point, and again, not as long as a center point or long shot would be in Europe. So, yes, the smaller ice is absolutely something to get used to for the two Chechia goaltenders, Marty Pasalovitz and Marek Sklenička, who might come in halfway through this game, would be Sklenička, and two good friends since they were 12 years old. Rangers dump it in, 8:50 to go in the first period. Shots are 6-2 Philly, and the Rangers with a little ozone time have kept Philadelphia a little bit further away from their netminder, Denai Shayakov. Here comes Liske making a little move and sidestepping a hip check along the half wall. Lost the puck in the corner. KJ Sauer chasing after it as the Rangers speed in. Battaglia up the right wing, trying to center. Thuds off the stick of Spencer Gill, will close the gap quickly and nicely and block that away. McLaughlin carrying in the corner, ran into some traffic, gets some help from Spencer Gill over there. Gill's going to be with the Phantoms this year after an abbreviated season, an injury-plagued season with Blainville Brabrion, but they made a deep playoff run. That was important for him just to get in a few more games for big Spencer Gill, the 6'4" tall right-handed shot. You know, we put him and Hunter McDonald together out there. I mean, we got some big right-handed shooters there. That could be with the Phantoms. Of course, Hunter McDonald is hoping to contend for an opportunity with the big club after making his NHL debut in the finale of the regular season last year with Philadelphia alongside Oliver Bonk. Spencer Gill back on his own side. We saw him in the rookie series last year. Tried to lead pass to Luchenko. Didn't make it through. Now Barkey will dial it back, start it up. What a season it was for Denver Barkey. And he's wearing the C on his jersey here. Now a nice lead pass, finding Luchenko for Barkey. He's in. And a save for Shayakov. Oh, that had goal written all over Luchenko for Barkey. Shayakov really playing well. He has 7 saves on 7 shots after he had some middling numbers, I guess you might say, in the Quebec Major Junior League last year. 903 save percentage and a 278 goals against average. He's 19 years old and a recent Rangers third round pick in the draft last June. Breck Liske, make that. Matthew Gard is out there. Now it's dumped in deep. Tossed out of there by Martin Pasalovitz and all the way down ice. 6:50 to go in the first period. Shots for Philadelphia 7, New York Rangers 3. After this, back to Voorhees for the Flyers, back to Tarrytown, New York for the Rangers for the conclusion of their respective rookie camps Monday and Tuesday. Flyers training camp begins on Thursday with 46 players, including many of these rookie players. Not all of them, but most of the guys in the rookie camp will be in the regular training camp. Chernik, he got jabbed there. They're going to call a penalty. They're going to call it a late offside. They were giving Philly a chance to give it back, recover, and avoid the whistle, but Chernik, I don't think he heard him there. So they blow play down with 6:22 to go in the first period. Philadelphia and the New York Rangers in game 2 of the rookie series on the Lehigh Valley Phantoms Hockey Network.
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0: 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NHL Rookie Series action for a fifth consecutive season. It's the 11th occasion all time for the Philadelphia Flyers to join us in Allentown for either a single game or an entire weekend like we have now at the Rookie Series. Danny Briere was telling me today, the Rangers love it. I mean, these were scrimmages. Oh, here's a chip pass forward, trying for a break, a shot. Oh, what a save by Posalovitz. Fabulous stuff after it was taken away from the lead man. Nathan Aspinall, the trailer, on a partial breakaway almost. Got off a good shot and off the right pad. Now another shot, a bouncer, covered up by the guy, Shayakov. Noah Powell ready to drop the gloves like he did yesterday. He was shaking his hands. He was ready to flick those gloves off in a little stare down with Boston College product Drew Fortescue. And Fortescue joined the Rangers late last season when he signed out of college and played 9 games with a New York team, of course, whose season was kind of a lost cause by that point. Well, he didn't want to get in a fight here in this rookie series, but Powell wasn't backing down after he had a fight yesterday with Battaglia. And he dumped a player into the bench yesterday, too. Boy, I love the aggression that we're seeing out of Noah Powell, because it just some games last year after he joined the Phantoms, it looked like he had energy, and then he was being a little careful, afraid to make a mistake. Hey, Noah, go out there and play, and he's showing it now this weekend. We're looking at Bump and Luchenko and Barkey and Martone and all the big names. Noah Powell is, catching some attention here this weekend as the Flyers' fifth rounder out of Ohio State and Arizona State is the 21-year-old from Northbrook, Illinois. Here come the Rangers into the zone, counting down to 5 minutes to go in the first period. 8-4 Flyers on the shots. And I'm telling you, tonight, Shayakov, the New York Rangers 19-year-old goalie, has made some good saves. And there's a good save for Posalovitz on a long shot from the point through traffic. He found it, kicked it off the left pad, and away, a long rebound. Rangers collect in the neutral zone after a quick clear and a shot from the left boards. That was deflected by Vlusic, goes in behind the goal. Now Owen McLaughlin, he kind of bounced that on his stick on a backhand. Waist high, he was set, looked like he was just playing party games with the puck. And left it at his skates, and the former Flyers' seventh rounder is Owen McLaughlin out of the Boston University Terriers, where Devin Kaplan had previously played. Kaplan is one of the scratches today for Philly, by the way. From the Philadelphia side, Spencer Gill leaves for KJ Sauer and up ice, connecting with Brady Berard, younger brother of Brett Berard, formerly of the Rangers in Hartford, who was traded to Montreal and likely to play with Laval in exchange for William Trudeau, who we saw with Hartford with New York yesterday. Here's Dane Boyer, who's into the zone. Looks like Bucher, and it's pronounced Boyer, we are told, for the Rangers. Boyer, undrafted invite, 18 years old, out of the U.S. National Development Program. In good old Plymouth, Michigan, they used to have the Plymouth Whalers OHL team. Dumped in deep, and there's Posalovitz, the goaltender's handing it off to Spencer Gill. Had to get rid of it. He got a hard shoulder from Dylan Roebrick, all 6'7" of him now. Connecting up ice, Barkey scores! Denver Barkey from Oliver Bock, and he slides the backhander around the left skate of Denai Shayakov. Quick transition up ice, finding Barkey, cutting for the net front. Denver Barkey, after 43 games in the NHL with the Philadelphia Flyers last year and making a major impact, and he has that same presence and impact here in the rookie series as we expect. With 3:32 to go in the first period, it's Denver Barkey who scored the first goal of the rookie series last year as well. In game one, he scored the opener when Nikita Grabenkin eventually finished it off with the overtime winner. So I guess we shouldn't be surprised. Great to see Barkey back and doing Barkey things. Here's a cross-ice pass. Barkey takes it off of the left boards. And then got it back for Martone. And here he comes in and tosses it over to Luchenko out in front. Bonk into the slot and trying to find Porter Marteau in the pass behind him. He reached back there trying for it with the backhand. It didn't quite fly. And picked up and cleared all the way down by the New York Rangers. It's Denver Barkey from Oliver Bonk. And 6'4" Minnesota product KJ Sauer as the Flyers take a 1-0 lead. Well, Sauer's on the fourth line, so I'm going to assume that was midline change. If that was how it worked.
1: Score by number 86, Denver Barkey.
0: So KJ Sauer, the fourth liner, hadn't quite come off yet, left it there, and then it's Bonk fighting Barkey, cutting in. It began all the way back in the Flyers zone off of a nice save by Posolovitz. 1-0 Philadelphia as the Flyers take the lead for a second game in a row. Driven out in front and between the circles, Rangers pick it up and chip it all the way back to the Philadelphia line. That'll be gobbled up by Luke Vlueswijk, the Calgary native and Flyers fifth rounder on defense. Here come the New York Rangers again, and Darian Anders set up, Isasuiz through center and set it up to the line, and then it's Kerry Torrance who pulled it back, cross-ice pass, Spencer Gill gets over there, takes it down to the corner. In behind the goal, watching on, is Posolovitz, wearing number 34. Bjarnason wore 34 in the rookie series last year. Then he changed to 64 for the Phantoms in the regular season. So I see 34, and I still kind of have in my mind the former number of Bjarnason. Dumped in deep, and there's Posolovitz handing it off for Riley Steen. Camp invite out of Medicine Hat in the Western Hockey League. Medicine Hat, Alberta. With under a minute to go, sweeping around and up ice for Brady Berard. Trying to fight off Kerry Torrance, who got a little nudge on him. And the puck rolled off of the stick. That was Nathan Quinn, who found Brady Berard making up that move up the left boards. And Berard, the Boston College product, who's looking to make an impact with the Phantoms. Could be a Reading Royals option as well. And he's trying to make the Phantoms roster as his, in his professional rookie season. And hoping to make a good impression here today as well. Up high and handled there by Bonk, backpedaling over the left circle, a shot tipped. Riley Thompson was trying to get in there and swept away. Bonk gobbles it up again. Sokolovsky with a hit. Hello! He knocks down Spencer Bowes. Sokolovsky got every last bit of him, and then Bowes got tripped up a little bit there by Nathan Quinn, looking at the officials. Wanted the call, none coming. Couple seconds left. Rangers, Kerry Torrance shot it all the way on for the red line. Posolovitz played it in the corner. The horn sounds, first period over. Or is it? Oh, hey, hang on. There's Luke Vlueswijk going in and getting a little lippy in there. Had some good hitting in there at the end after we had all the fights and the bad blood at the end of the game yesterday. I noticed about Posolovitz a couple of times it looked like the smaller ice was something for him to be getting used to. On the other side, I thought that Shaikov was really good, and it really could be a lot worse than 1-0. Denver Barkey from Oliver Bonk, the London Knights connection, also assisted by KJ Sauer, with 3.5 left in the first period, and the Philadelphia Flyers lead 1-0 after 20 minutes. Capital Blue Cross Intermission Report. We're going to hear from Denver Barkey when we come back to PPL Center in just a moment as the NHL Rookie Series continues on the Lehigh Valley Phantoms Hockey Network.

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0: Hey, Denver Barkey scoring the goal here for the Philadelphia Flyers in the NHL Rookie Series to take a 1-0 lead. And we were talking with Denver Barkey at the beginning of rookie camp. He's excited to be back. He's excited to build on what he accomplished last year, but he knows it's not going to be given to him. He's not guaranteed a roster spot out of camp. If he plays like that, I think we're all assuming, yeah, he should be good. I mean, his head's in the right place. And now he's one of these kind of veteran leaders on this rookie team. And guys like Sokolovsky and Breck Liske, I asked Liske about this, you know, looking up to guys that played in the NHL, the Stanley Cup playoffs, and Liske said, yeah, I came over from playing 14-year-olds in the Western Hockey League against little kids almost, trying to hang in there with the big guys, the 18, 19-year-olds. Don't think that's ideal. And then you got a mismatch the other way. Liske's hanging in there, and this is the level. He's a defenseman, but still, it's the level he aspires to get to. And Denver Barkey's here to show him what it's like to be a pro, because now he's like the guy. So Denver Barkey, and such a good guy, and talking the other day with the media at the beginning of rookie camp.
1: Take us through your offseason. What were some things you focused on that you look forward to kind of putting into action as you get into rookie camp and training camp?
2: I think it was nice to have, a long summer, 3.5 months at home to train, get the body right. I think big focus for me this summer was, add a few extra pounds, continue to get stronger, add another step to my game, and continue to develop at the little things that I think, help me be successful at the pro level.
3: You mentioned about adding another step. I think you mentioned that at the end of the season, that half step.
2: Yeah.
3: How do you, over the course of a summer, start to figure out if you're actually gaining that half step? Are you timing yourself? How do you do it? Is it just a feel thing?
2: I think it's a bit of both. Now with technology, you can test in various different ways. Obviously, I was doing that throughout the summer. You kind of chip away at it week by week, day by day. There's small things that are in your workouts or little things that you do after your workouts to help, add that into your game. And then over time, you start to feel that extra pop off the ice, on the ice. And then when you're testing too, you'll see the numbers continue to, grow and trend towards the way, you want them to go. But I think it's more so about just taking it day by day, and you kind of just chip away at it, little things day by day. You stack good weeks on good weeks, and by the end of the summer you're feeling really good. I think, going on into camp again with, chip on your shoulder mentality, I think that's always something that's, separated me. Just bringing that compete, that motor, coming into camp again with something to prove, not being satisfied with what I did last year. Obviously, it was really cool. It was a great experience. I learned a lot and was able to grow a lot this summer coming back in now, but still got something to prove. Got to earn your spot and just want to continue to grow as a player and, do whatever it takes to help the team win. Like for the summer?
1: Yeah.
2: I think in the summer you're not focusing too much on like sole positions. You're kind of just focusing on yourself and what you think you need to get to that next level to help your game. Obviously, we watched some video. We had some calls over the summer with the coaching staff, and you go through little things, what they want you to work on. But there hasn't been too much chatter on where I'm at. I take pride in being a versatile player, so I'm kind of just going to be ready. Got to know how to play both positions, and whatever the coach calls on you, got to be ready.
3: Doing this for the first time, and now you're like kind of one of the leaders of the group.
2: Yeah, it's crazy actually. I think we were talking today in the gym before skate here. It's like my fourth one, and it's crazy. It flies by. I remember when I was nervous going into my first game, my first rookie camp, and now you're an older guy, and some younger guys are leaning on you for advice and just where to go, where things are at, what time is this happening, sort of thing. So kind of happened with me in London too, a bit slowly growing into a leader. So taking pride in that and trying to help out everyone here too.
4: Remember, further to that, I think the Flyers like having guys like you and Bump and Martone there based on what you were able to do with Philly last year. And so when guys are looking at you, it's not just about getting directions inside the building. They're looking at you as an NHL player. Do you feel that from some of these 18 to 19-year-olds who are here? You can kind of tell, they're looking at me as the guy that that was in the NHL last year.
2: Yeah, definitely. I think it's cool for them, and they're probably, you know, watching you with a close eye. So you want to carry yourself, show them what it takes, you know, day to day, to be, you know, an NHL hockey player, to be a professional hockey player. And, you know, I remember when I was them, and I was, you know, it was Brink, Forrester, some of those guys, and I was looking up to them, and, you know, they showed us the way. So now it's kind of our duty, me, Bumper, you know, Bonker, Marty, et cetera, Murchison. It's our duty to, you know, show them the way and just show them what it takes day to day. Also getting a little bit of a taste of what a professional schedule looks like too over the weekend. It's good for everyone.
5: How much did the success of the last month or so in the playoffs help the confidence of the young guys moving into this year now? You guys made a significant contribution.
2: Yeah, I think it was huge. Obviously all of us getting some of that, those games last year, that NHL experience in regular season, and then being able to go through the playoffs and win a round, and then go against the Stanley Cup champions in the second round. You know, you learn a lot from that. It really shows you what it takes to win a series in the battle it is to go all the way. I remember how I was feeling after the first round, and to go four rounds, it's motivating throughout the summer, but it also gives us a good taste of what it's going to take mentally, physically, you know, emotionally, all that stuff. I think it was all really beneficial for us to go home with that experience this summer.
3: Denver, last one. You've been tight with Oliver for a long time, obviously. But it seems like, you know, you guys, the young group, is really coming together and getting close. And how did that come about? Was it just natural? And it just seems like, I mean, you were at the Phillies game, obviously, doing the hot dog thing. But
2: yeah.
3: Like, I guess it just seems like you guys are really tight now. How did that come about?
2: Well, I think credit to the Flyers. They've drafted a lot of great people, a lot of good young kids here. It's been fun getting to know a lot of the newer young guys. They've all been great. And then, yeah, I've grown up with Bonky, being able to meet Bumper Porter this year. Spent time with everyone. You know, everyone's awesome. We all push each other. We're all around that same age range, so we can all relate to a lot of things. So it's been a lot of fun so far. You're pretty lucky to have this in pro hockey. It can be some big age gaps on teams, and we're fortunate enough to have a lot of young guys around. So just makes it more fun, makes it more enjoyable, you know, to come to the rink every day too.
0: It is now a leader in the form of Denver Barkey. Like he is the guy, and he was certainly the guy in the first period. I mean, is this a mismatch? I wouldn't be, and it was really good stuff from their goaltender tonight, Shayakov. Luchenko and Barkey and Marton, backed by Sokolovsky and Bonk, and some of the other guys, you know, Liske and Bluswick and Chernik and Noah Powell. Those are some of the players who have stood out. By the way, a change on the scoring on the goal for Denver Barkey. We said KJ Sauer, and it's like, really? They changed the secondary assist there. Jet Luchenko got it up ice. Now, Sauer was coming off, and it was a mid-change, but Luchenko pushed it up there, then Bonk in the corner, and Barkey made his move, cutting left to right in the low slot. So the assist does go to Bonk and Luchenko for Denver Barkey. I mean, and this lineup so loaded. It would not surprise me for the Rangers if they get overwhelmed for Philly to put in two or three more in the second period. No promises, but certainly anything possible. Capital Blue Cross intermission report. Second period action is on the way. The Philadelphia Flyers lead 1-0 after 20 minutes in game two of the NHL Rookie Series on the Lehigh Valley Phantoms Hockey Network.
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for the Rangers. Boyer, undrafted invite, 18 years old, on the U.S. National Development Program. And good old Plymouth, Michigan. They used to have the Plymouth Whalers OHL team. Dumped in deep, and there's Posolovitz. The goaltender's handing it off to Spencer Gill. Had to get rid of it. He got a hard shoulder from Dylan Roebrecht, all 6'7" of a

0: Bank Audio Rewind highlight sounds of the game as Denver Barkey from Oliver Blanc and now Jet Luchenko is the official assist on the goal. And the Philadelphia Flyers taking a 1-0 lead as we get ready for second period action. Phantoms hockey is coming soon, 2 weeks away. Their first practice is actually on Tuesday, September 24th. We will not have all of the players here in town yet. There will be plenty of players still with the Philadelphia Flyers camp in Voorhees as that will be continuing. And then our first preseason game is actually on the road on Friday, September 25th at Wilkes-Barre Scranton. So a little less than 2 weeks away. We're back here at PPL Center Saturday, September 26th against Hershey. So see you here, everyone, for the Phantoms preseason debut. And we also have a preseason game here on Tuesday, September 29th against the Wilkes-Barre Scranton Penguins. Opening night, Saturday, October 3rd against the Hartford Wolfpack. Rally towels and schedule posters in the beginning of the 13th season of the Lehigh Valley Phantoms and John Snow. Snowden's second year as head coach, fourth year as a coach. He began as an assistant coach. Joined alongside Nick Schultz and Terrence Wallen. They are currently announcing the scoring change that Jet Luchenko gets his second point of the weekend and did get the assist. So Luchenko, coming off the core muscle surgery, you'd hardly know it. I thought he might be a little sluggish here this weekend or trying to find his form. Here's Luchenko again. Tossed it behind him for Blanc and a shot of save. And it's loose. Luchenko had a chance. They're going down. Shyakov comes up with it and hangs on. And now we're getting into a little wrestling match behind the goal. That's Porter Martone. Remember, Martone kind of got a little nasty in the Stanley Cup playoffs with Pittsburgh. And Martone is not backing down. Well, you know, I mean, he plays like a grown man. He's a teenager out there in the NHL Stanley Cup playoffs shortly after having joined for Michigan State. Carried himself with all that confidence and also was so good and just got it. So quickly, so much quicker. I mean, you wouldn't have blamed him at all if it's like, oh, this is an awful lot. Even for a first rounder, he's not quite ready for this. There's a little bit of growing to go into it. Well, it didn't seem like that was the case for him at all. So Martone took a player and actually was kind of getting in there, getting nasty that Efron while Luchenko was digging, and one of the Rangers took exception to that. They bring the faceoff back out of the neutral zone. Matthew Gard is on the draw. Had a goal and six shots on goal yesterday. And maybe a little quieter today, but it is his second game after all. Faceoff win for Philadelphia. The Orange and Black dump it around the boards. Powell, long shot. He missed the net. A little bit in front of Denai Shyakov. And back out. Well, not quite out to center. Kept into the blue line over there. And then bounding up high. Here's Breck Liske with a move to the right circle. Shooting. It was blocked off the stick of Kerry Durant. And Liske was actually looking for a tip on the way by Noah Powell. Didn't quite make it there. To the Philadelphia side. It kind of stuck there away from Liske. Rangers kept it in. Noah Powell looking for an exit. Rangers intercept. Cross-ice pass and a shot off the right shoulder of Posalovitz on the drive for the right circle by Kerry Terrance. That's one of their better chances of the game. From the left point, Jackson Dorrington slammed it off the end boards, and Philadelphia recovers and clears out to center. Here come the Rangers again. Driven around the wall, Jackson Dorrington, who played with Hartford all last year, to the North Reading, Massachusetts native, and I assume will be back with the Hartford Wolfpack again this season for a second professional year. Noah Powell in the zone, wanted to give it over there for Chernik, but he was marked, so Powell hangs on to it, protecting the puck, finds a little space back in the blue line, whipped it over point to point to Spencer Gill, who pushes it in down behind the goal with 18:05 to go in the second period. 1-0 Flyers. They got a bump there on Riley Thompson. I think they held him, and I think Thompson just helped Philadelphia get a power play. They're going to take a New York Rangers player to the box. Riley Thompson, the free agent signee out of the Ohio State Buckeyes. And so a penalty on Evan Passmore, the Barry Colts product and Rangers sixth rounder. Flyers were 0-for-1 on the power play yesterday. The Rangers did not score 5-on-5, and they haven't scored 5-on-5 all weekend. They scored twice on the power play against Carson Bjarnason, who overall played quite well and looking for a big sophomore season after, you know, a little rocky in his rookie campaign. It should be Bjarnason and Kolasov with Lehigh Valley as the goaltending tandem, but a future goaltending tandem 3 years from now, potentially. These two guys, Martin Pasalovitz, and then on the bench right now is Marek Shkonichka, is good friends since they were little kids. Power play, Liske handing it off, Marton shot, missed the net. And so, off the end boards, Rangers collect and shoot all the way down. Marton, Luchenko, Falk, Barkey, and Liske. How's this for a youthful, exciting power play? Marton lead pass up the left wall, a little beyond the reach of Bonk, and then Marton got to it, rolled around the boards. Luchenko chased it down. Oliver Bonk all the way over the right corner, getting help from Denver Barkey behind the goal, and a little backhand flip for Marton, and back up high center point with Breck Liske, quarterback in his power play. Marty doesn't have the shot. Liske tried it, didn't get through. Knocked down, trying to dig and keep it in over there. It was Oliver Bonk. Good work, Luchenko. After the Rangers thought they had it clear, Luchenko stood it up right there on the blue line. 17-10 to go in the second period on a holding penalty against Evan Passmore. 103 left, power play. Barkey, right circle. And a shot. Spencer Gill, high slot. Pad save, Shayakov. Fires buzzing out in front. Bonk, his shot. Bounded over to the corner. Zeb Lindgren, the 19-year-old Rangers fifth rounder, got a piece and cleared all the way back to the Philadelphia Flyers side with 16:50 to go in the second period. Scooped up by Spencer Gill, who circles in front of goaltender Martin Pasalovitz, and here he comes. Power play for the Flyers, 34 seconds left. Alex Chernik out there on the second power play unit, and Ilya Potov too, cross ice for Chernik, couldn't quite collect it, missed his backhand, goes off the right wing boards and scooped up, cleared all the way down. The Rangers sail a down ice. Spencer Gill ready to start the breakout. 16:20 to go in the second period and 15 seconds left, power play. Gill, 20 years old, on his way to likely join the Lehigh Valley Phantoms this season. That's the projection from the red line. Matthew Gard, who had a goal yesterday, steered it in deep. Big hit on the forecheck. Here comes Passmore out of the box. And the Flyers are 0-for-1 on the power play today, but they were 0-for-2 yesterday. Rangers from behind their goaltender deny Shayakov and rolled around the wall. New York Rangers, the baby blue shirts, scoop it up. Philadelphia picked it back off, and good work for Gard. Matthew Gard there to lift the stick of Jackson Dorrington and steal it back for Philadelphia. Fighting for it behind the goal and just all of that energy. And how are you going to compete for pucks? Yeah, scoring goals is nice, but they want to see everything that happens in between and away from scoring goals. And if you're away from the puck, are you moving your feet? They talk about it all the time. KJ Sauer taken down by a sliding Rangers player. Brady Berard trying to keep it in. Gobbled up by the Rangers, and Aspinall in behind the goal, taken off the biscuit and rolled out the center by Philly. KJ Sauer backpedals and uses Spencer Gill. 1-0 Philadelphia on a goal, 3.5 left in the first period by Denver Barkey from Blanc and Luchenko. Flyers trying to get moving, taken away from Owen McLaughlin and smacked back to the Philadelphia side. McLaughlin was with Reading last year. Some of these other players, Brady Berard, Owen McLaughlin, they'll be depth options for the Phantoms, but could be with the Reading Royals in the ECHL. Anthony Peters, the head coach of the Reading Royals, has been here this weekend and through all of rookie camp, because some of the players here are going to be his guys. And then when the Phantoms have training camp, Anthony Peters will still be around, because a whole lot of players. We're bringing in a lot of ECHL Reading contract players on tryouts. Here come the Rangers, cross ice. Nice little breakup there. Denver Barkey hustled back. They had a man cutting in on the back door. Barkey got there. Dane Boyer was setting up in the net front. A couple players are getting feisty behind the scenes. Sokolowski's stick got smacked and chopped in two. Zachary Karpa giving a couple of shoves to Sokolowski. After Karpa, I believe, maybe slashed the stick broken for Sokolowski, and the puck was cleared all the way down by the New York Rangers. That is an icing violation. Arena soccer, you'll get a kick out of it. It is coming to PPL Center. Opening night for the new Lehigh Valley Spirits is Saturday, December 5th. Our schedule should be announced in maybe the next few weeks. We don't have the full schedule yet. We do know that the opening night for the debut, the Lehigh Valley Spirits, is Saturday, December 5. The Phantoms aren't the only game in town or in this arena anymore. And we'll have 12 great indoor soccer games. Right out in front on Pasalovitz, and he covers after he took a nice hard chop in the net front by Bose. And boy, it's getting feisty. And Robrek and Sokolowski in a stare down. And Robrek kind of threw his stick aside after Sokolowski was grabbing it. I want that to happen. 6'4", 6'7" Dylan Roebrock and 6'7" Maxim Sokolovsky. Who wouldn't want that to happen? Right next to me are Dean Lombardi and Keith Jones. On the other side over there, Sam Moran and John LeClaire and and Mark Recchi. I know about it. I just named off a half a dozen people that absolutely would love to see that. We'd have a lot of smiles in the press box. Give the fans and the management what they want, guys. Sokolovsky and Roebrock. Come on, make it happen. Find out more about exciting arena soccer online at our snazzy new website, lvspirits.com. And I'm looking forward to this for the new soccer team. You got to come check it out. Even if you're not a soccer fan, the arena soccer stuff, it's 6-on-6 especially. It's the exact same size floor as the ice sheet here for the hockey team. So there are a lot of similarities. Obviously not exactly the same, but it's going to be a little more similar than you might think, and a lot of offense, too. Oliver Bonk picked it off on the red line, and now he tossed it over to Barkey, trying to give it back to Bonk. The pass was a little too far out in front, trying to find that rhythm there for the old London Knights teammates. New York Rangers flip it all the way down and take an icing violation with 13:49 to go in the second period. Second weekend of the Phantoms regular season is a big one against the Cleveland Monsters back-to-back. Saturday, October 10th, it begins on Saturday Night Hockey Live. The great live music is back. Sunday, October 11th at 105, Bluey Day, and tickets are in high demand for Bluey Day on Sunday, October 11th against the Cleveland Monsters, available online at PhantomsHockey.com. A shot went high over the crossbar of the Phantoms faceoff win. You got all the first-rounders out there with Barkey. Four first-rounders on the ice right now. Bonk and Sokolovsky, Martone, Luchenko trying to center for Bonk. I mean, they're just whipping it around. They have one goal, and it's amazing they haven't had more, but Shayakov in goal for the Rangers has been very good. Shots are 12-6 Philadelphia. Oliver Bonk banked it up there to the left boards off the penalty box doors. Oh, and Barkey just got clobbered by Dylan Roebrock. Pops right back up and doesn't want to fight him. And a shot goes all the way on. Now Martone will challenge Roebrock, stepping up for the undersized Denver Barkey. And it's starting to blow up here a little bit. Barkey listed at 5'9". That might be generous. Roebrock 6'7". I mean, Barkey is not the toughest fighting customer in the world, although he did say that he put on about 15 pounds over the summer. You want to handle the rigors of the NHL season. But he's not going to drop the gloves with Dylan Roebrock, or at least I hope not. I think that would be a mistake. Barkey is asking the officials. He's the captain for the Philadelphia Flyers rookie team. And he's telling the officials, you know, an elbow to my head is something you might want to consider calling. He wasn't yelling at him, but he was letting him know he thought that was a penalty. Promo timeout with 13:05 to go in the second period. It's starting to get kind of nasty out there. 1-0 Flyers on the Lehigh Valley Phantoms Hockey Network.
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0: Well, some of the feisty play continues, and as we were coming out of the break, a shot for the Flyers that was clubbed by the nice Shayakov, and then guard gets shoved in the back as he was going to the net front. Here's a shot knocked down. Chernyk trying to get there. Oh, they got a piece of his stick. Zeb Lindgren broke up what I think was going to be a goal on the back door, cutting in for the right dot on the rebound from the nice Shayakov, who's been great. Flyers dominating, I think, like we would have expected here. Shots are 15-6. But Shayakov is keeping the New York Rangers rookies around in this game. With 12:39 to go in the second period, Philadelphia 1, New York Rangers nothing, in Denver Berkey. 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Zeb Lindgren rifled it onto the right pad all the way down on Pasalovitz. And now another shot. That's off the right pad, left pad of Pasalovitz on a shot from right point. Pulled away by the Flyers. Back out to center. A little beyond the reach there of Riley Thompson. Joined the Phantoms late last year. Played 9 games with Lehigh Valley. Still looking for his first career pro goal after he joined as a free agent signee from Ohio State. Really good on the faceoffs is Riley Thompson. So, you know, down the middle of Jacob Gauthier back, Riley Thompson there, Jet Luchenko. That's, you know, that's pretty much the bulk of it right now. And, you know, you got a couple other guys there, too. Zade Wisdom was playing some center last year, and he's back. So that could certainly be impossible as a third or fourth line option as well. And Cole Knubel, too, if he's here and doesn't make Philadelphia out of training camp, and never say never, but he played a little bit of center last year and also looked at as a wing. Knubel, I thought, was very strong yesterday, and he's out of the lineup today. Devin Kaplan, Alex Bump, Cole Knubel, Ty Murchison, and Jackson Edward all scratches today after they played yesterday. Here is Brady Berard, who will backhand shovel it into the corner and in behind the goal. 11:10 to go in the second period, and somehow still only 1-0 Philadelphia, despite a whole bevy of chances on deny Shayakov. Spencer Gill slides it over there. They go east-west back to Berard, and then a pass across is tipped out. It's a lot of real estate to try that pass back across from Riley Steen. So they got a piece of that. Guys want to make the great passes. They want to go all the way across. And as John Stone was kind of referencing, hey, some of the things that you could get away with in major juniors or in college, you're not going to get away with at the pro game. This isn't even maybe really a full-fledged pro game, but they are better players overall. Those east-west passes, they're just not going to cut it. Especially when it's that far across. Just go north, baby. Don't get all that fancy and get that crazy. And that's something that you kind of got to get out of the games of some of the new guys, because in the OHL or in the Q or in NCAA hockey, it'll work. Alex Bump was doing all sorts of things at the beginning of his pro career that would work at Western Michigan University. And you just got to learn, you know, by trial and error. And then look at the video and go, I know that worked with Western Michigan. Probably not going to cut it here at the AHL or especially at the NHL. Just little things that you got to learn as you go. You get the feel for the game. Oliver Bonk hustles back and scoops up a long clear. And now the Rangers pick it up almost at a 2-on-1 or even a 2-on-0. Bruno Martin just got knocked down again at open ice by Dylan Robrecht. Pops right back up as Barkey is in on the right boards. Robrecht trying to patrol. Long shot, Liske. Boy, he's taking a couple of big cranks. That one didn't make it through. Back out to center. New York Rangers shoot it all the way down. And they won the race for the puck. And they got in past Barkey of all players. But there was a skater who had a little bit of a half step on him. Brody Lamb beat him there and beat the icing. Now Barkey in a little bit of trouble as Sikora tied him up and won the puck there from Denver Barkey. Sikora behind the goal. Liske is on him. 9:53 to go in the second period. 1-0 Flyers. Liske pushed it out of there. Stayed with him. Nudge it beyond the blue line. And then Barkey goes across to Martone, who shoots it in around the boards and deep in the New York Rangers' end. Denver Barkey coming back for the bench. And the New York Rangers on the move, and Aspinall tried to catch a little lob that was deflected up. It bounded off of those fingertips of the Blue Shirts. They're getting a little more possession now, for sure. And Robrecht dealing out some hits because they were so much on their heels. So, yeah, let's go smack Porter Martone a couple of times if you can catch him with his head down, which he apparently did. Noah Powell, who was absolutely making a presence yesterday. Oh, he had a good shoulder in on Adam Sikora. Sikora wanted to line him up. Powell pushed him back. Sharnick was there from Powell. Hand to sending it off cross ice, and then the shot missing wide from Matthew Gard, who had a lot of shots on goal yesterday, not getting quite as many good chances here today. Gard, who drew some attention earlier, drawing some more. Noah Powell is manning up against Nathan Aspinall here. I mean, Powell's pretty fearless, isn't he? And he's not the biggest guy, but he's certainly not small. Listen to 6'2". So Noah Powell, you know, if he's going to get there in that kind of fourth line role, I mean, he's got some speed, but if he's going to get there, decent chance it would be as a fourth line role. That's the kind of agitating style that I think is going to give him his best chance. So he's embracing that here this weekend. If he's looking for people to notice him, I've noticed him, that's for sure. 9:02 to go in the second. 1-0 Philadelphia Flyers NHL Rookie Series action from PPL Center on the Lehigh Valley Phantoms Hockey Network.
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0: Well, we were talking about the possibility of these two goaltenders splitting the day today, and that is exactly the case. So with 9:02 to go in the second period, Marek Sklenička takes over in goal for his good friend since childhood, Martin Posolovets. So, yeah, they're good friends in Czechia since they were 12 years old. They both were on the under-18 team. And they caught Danny Briere's attention, among others, and they both get drafted by the Flyers, and now they're playing together here in this rookie series game. Jason Martinez had a fun interview with the two of them together. Like, you've been good friends since 12 years old. What's it like to both get drafted by the same team? Now, Sklenička is a fourth rounder. Posolovets, they're really high on as a second rounder. Dorrington ready to drop him. Noah Powell up with the gloves. Powell, I mean, this has been heating up all day. Noah Powell trying to throw with a right, and then Jackson Dorrington kind of shoving him in the back and grabbing him and taking him down. Powell has been making a best of himself all weekend. So Noah Powell ready to party with whoever. And he's kind of screaming and excited as he goes to the bench. Yeah! On his way in. Noah Powell at 6'2". Oh, he came running in and dealt a big hit. And Jackson Dorrington said, none of that, and we're going to go. And Noah Powell, he was shaking the gloves in the first period and wanted to go, and then they backed down. And Powell's like, okay, I thought we were ready, and then you wouldn't, you know, accept the invite. Well, Powell kind of swung and missed a little bit, maybe a glancing shot at the start, and then he had to kind of duck away. And Dorrington's punches really didn't land either. So, yeah, they did fight. They didn't land anything, really. They will both take five-minute fighting majors. A27 to go in the second period, and a 1-0 lead for Philly. Well, Powell also got in the fight at the end of the game yesterday. He took off his jersey. He's adjusting that. So he got all twisted and around, and he's trying to see if there's any tears, maybe. Oh, Martone and Robreck on the faceoff. They had a couple of shoves and chopping at each other's shins. And they have had a history very quickly in just the 32 minutes that we have played here today. And Martone comes over to the penalty box doors and gives a little shoulder into Aspinall. Nothing too vicious about that. Dumped in deep into the Philadelphia Flyers end, where the Rangers are building some momentum a little bit. There's a big hit over there. A Flyers player is down. That's Barkey. And he really got rocked over there by Brody Lamb. He got up and he's okay. Barkey has been clobbered a couple of times, including an elbow that I thought could have been called against Dylan Roebrecht, who is really taking some liberties. So now, with Roebrecht doing his thing, and there's a sharp angle shot, Sikora on the save for new goaltender Marek Skleničko. Now that Roebrecht taking so many liberties, you need a guy like Sokolowski or somebody to maybe step up to him. And Roebrecht wants that, too, so maybe not. I don't know. Here come the Rangers' goal. Some pretty fancy dance passing, and on a 3-on-2, it's left open for Liam Greentree. The former LA Kings first-rounder slams it home. So the Hartford Wolfpack start playing a little nastier and nastier. I said the Hartford Wolfpack. The New York Rangers start playing a little nastier and nastier. But they were very clearly gaining momentum off of their physicality. Noah Powell was ready to step up there to Jackson Dorrington, but it kind of continued. They knocked down Barkey and on, and then they nudge it forward, turn it into a 3-on-2, and score. Against this, you know, star-laden lineup of the Philadelphia Flyers with four first-rounders. Powell's jersey must have a tear in it. He took it off and gave it to an official who hustled it over to the Flyers bench. So they'll do some repair work in there. Or get him a new jersey and put a nameplate on quickly. And Powell in the penalty box isn't even wearing an orange jersey now. Liam Greentree, the goal, it's 1-1. Shots are 16-8 Flyers. Adam Sikora is in, hounded over there. Ilya Pontov handing it off. There's a shot that got deflected and popped upstairs and out of play with 6:56 remaining in period number two. Phantoms have plenty of big home dates in October. 5 home games in October, including Saturday, October 24th, Phantoms ball caps from Service Electric Cable Television when the Lehigh Valley Phantoms take on the Syracuse Crunch. And Sunday, October 25th, our version of Comic-Con is back. All the characters here on FanCon on a day game. Sunday, October 25th against the Belleville Senators. So it's lots of fun there, family fun with all the funny characters, and you're encouraged to dress in costume as well. FanCon sort of leading into a Halloween theme, but really our Haunted on Hamilton is on the following weekend, Sunday, November 1st. Here come the Rangers on the attack again. The Flyers had a quick clear cross-ice pass, and it's shot up high by former Canadiens prospect William Trudeau, who was wide open in the left circle. Up high in a shot through a screen, and missing just a little bit wide was Felix Farhammer. So here we've got some of the bottom line guys who are generating chances for the baby blue shirts. Swirling out of the left point and pushing into the middle there was Darian Anderson. That was blocked down and sailed all the way back to the Rangers side. A couple of names in there, including William Trudeau, I hadn't called out all day. And they almost created a breakaway right now in the quick transition. It was chased down by Spencer Bowles in the corner. He wanted to center it on the move, but it kind of thudded off of his stick. And now Spencer Gill trying to find an exit. Has two guys on him. It was kept in. Rangers picked it off. Gill couldn't find the exit on the other side. Good work to help clean up the mess. Riley Steen sails it up ice and backhand shoveled in deep by Owen McLaughlin, who gets off the ice for a change. 5:35 to go in the second period of a 1-1 tie in game two of the rookie series. Philly digging in behind the Rangers' goal. There's Matthew Gard working for it, and a shot from the left point missing the net on the blocker side of Denis Shayakov. Gill stepping up. The defenseman swoops in behind the goal. Stops on the left half wall. Long east-west pass. It was deflected and made it through to Brady Berard. Then in behind the goal, Guard for Berard was trying that connection. Tipped off a stick and they couldn't get into the middle. Started up again from the point, Riley Steen. Nice long possession here in the attacking zone for the Philadelphia Flyers as the shot from Steen was tipped wide and tackled in the corner, Matthew Guard. And finally, New York finds the handle and finds an exit. Up ice for Spencer Bowes, taken off the puck, and here comes Alex Chernik for Philadelphia again for Spencer Gill. High slot, he shot it wide. Chernik for Gill, and he just missed past the right skate of Denis Shayakov. 4:35 to go in the second period. Nice little get and go. Quinn from Guard and got it back to Quinn in the slot. And a little poke check, Denis Shayakov with a couple of beauties there. Gill in trouble. It's a double team, and he lost the puck. I'll say he turned it over, but they were all over him. Out in front, shot, nice save on the right pad. Skwanitska, point blank, made a dandy. Now the Flyers on the move, 3-on-3. To the left wing, Quinn, centering Luchenko, and off the bench, the pass a little too far out in front, and he was covered over there by Zachary Karpa. Long shot from the point is off of Shayakov. And the Rangers control as the Flyers back off and complete the change following that last shot by speedy Nathan Quinn, the 19-year-old out of the Quebec Remparts of the QMJHL. Oh, bad pass, Oliver Bonk, and he'll hustle over to the corner and recover. Bonk out there with Sokolovsky. This is one heck of an intriguing combo that might be a Philadelphia Flyers combination. 3 years down the road, it's certainly possible. Philly on the move. It's broken up back there. Hustling in was Felix Barhammer, the 19-year-old from

0: Robber pushed it out the center after Barkey had a tough time finding an exit. Now here's, was that Quinn? That was Quinn back there, I beg your pardon. And now here comes Bluswick again. Cross-ice pass was tipped, hustling back to help out his Owen McLaughlin in his own end. Rangers on the intercept, taken off him by Bluswick. Owen McLaughlin circles back behind Marek Skleničko, the new goaltender. He came in with 9 minutes left in the second period. And here comes Philadelphia, 2:03 left in the second in a 1-1 tie. Denver Barkey scored for Philly in the first. It's Liam Greentree for the New York Rangers at 12:39 in the second. Settling a hopper there on the point, and nicely done by Riley Steen, who played it off the boards. Oh, a shot off the chest of Shayakov. He's the star of the game tonight. Shayakov has been fantastic. 17 saves on 18 shots for 19-year-old tonight. Shayakov from Kazakhstan and with Gatineau of the Quebec Major Junior League. And that's where he'll be going back to, the Gatineau Olympics. Here come the New York Rangers, pushing through center. Boy, we're getting a lot of them. Back and forth action now. Shot, a save, and then an extra little chop at it for good measure. And Darian Anderson got a little too close for comfort with his twig on Marek Skleničko. And a bunch of Flyers will step up to protect their goaltender. I mean, the puck was very briefly loose, but absolutely got to step in there when you got a guy following his shot and then taking advantage of the opportunity to get a little choppy chop to the goaltender in the pads on the way. 1:16 to go in the second period now. Oh, man, we're training, James. It's exciting stuff, but I promise you both AHL head coaches are looking at this going, you know, we need the structure, guys. Stay back. It's not a track meet. 1-1 in the second, 1:16 left on the Phantoms Hockey Network.
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0: One 16 to go, second period. I mean, it's good action, but, you know, the games open up. Yeah, it gets to be exciting stuff. Yeah, that discipline stuff, that's for the birds. Let's go a little shinny style. Oliver Bonk on the red line and trying to push it forward for Noah Powell. He's since returned with a new jersey, or a repaired jersey, after his second fight of the weekend. Back door for the Rangers, hustling in and broken up over there. That was Chernik, who hustled in and got a piece of the pass intended for Darian Anderson back there. Anderson's the one who got that chop on Skleničko earlier that drew some attention as well. 39 seconds left in the second. 1-1 tie. Oh, here we go again. And that's Matthew Gard over there. There was a little bit of a swing, and they're still mouthing off. Evan Passmore and Matthew Gard. What's up, what's up? Gard back to the box. All right, well, yesterday it was everybody, you know, kind of seeing each other again for the first time, and hey, how was your summer, and saying hi to Danny Briere earlier today. He was here yesterday, but he saw an opening to come over and say hello when it looked like a little less busy. But good to catch up with some, you know, all the, you know, it's hockey, it's a small world, and everyone's friends, and all the media, and the scouts, and the management. And there's a lot of them here for this rookie series, because they're, you know, the games don't count in the standings. The players know that, but they also know everyone's watching. Everyone's here. Here's Martone, and he tried to flip one on. Punched away.

0: and then comes in behind the goal. Shaikov watching on. He's had a heck of a game. 18 saves on 19 shots. Gave up the goal to Denver. Barkey from Luchenko and Bonk back in the first. And another shot. Goal! Sharp angle from the left corner. And he pushed it in off the pad of Shaikov and bounced it through. So Martone got out there. And down in the corner to fire it in was Breck Liske. The lifelong Flyers fan. Liske all the way up there in the corner, pinballing Buck. One shot, a save, bounces away. Another save, bounces over to him. And from way over in the left corner, he played it off the pad of Shaikov and in. Boy, you know, he really did himself a favor there with his readiness, quick reaction. Comes with just a couple seconds left in the period, so they drop the puck, horn sound, second period over. Breck Liske gives the Flyers a 2-1 lead. Some of this is lifelong dream territory for Liske, who's kind of got a more bold personality and kind of a fun, more outrageous guy, as it were. Gregarious guy is the word I'm looking for, actually. And he's, they're wearing different colors. They're wearing the New York Rangers. I'm wearing the Flyers, the team I grew up with. He said, I used to play this matchup all the time on NHL 15 video games when he was a little kid. And now he's out there really playing it. And he kind of looked like he was playing a video game when he had that sharp angle shot. But the puck came to him so quickly. You know, he could have hesitated. He could have not been ready for it. But he was ready, and a little bend in his stick there, snapped it right on off a shoulder save from Shaikov, over to him in the left corner, put it right back on net. It looks like he got lucky, but no, you're putting it back on net before the goalie has had a chance to recover and reset. He made a save, is trying to identify where the puck is, get it right back on net, and that's exactly what he did, and Breck Liske gets a goal with just a couple seconds left in the period to put the Philadelphia Flyers back ahead at 2-1. Capital Blue Cross intermission report is coming up. Oliver Bonk is the guy we're going to hear from, who talked with the media at the beginning of rookie camp. Last year made such terrific strides. We knew he would, but it was a slow start. He didn't get to play in the rookie series at all. He joined the Phantoms, but was rehabbing, working his way into the lineup where he made his season debut in December. And when you're doing that, you're still in training camp mode. Everybody else is flying. They're 25 games in. They're in mid-season mode. He wasn't up to snuff at the start, but everyone knew that was going to be the case. It took him a few games. Once he started to get it, okay, then you see, yeah, this is the first-rounder. This is why they got him, the son of former first-rounder Radek Bonk. So the big difference for this year, the confidence and the health. He's healthy at the beginning of training camp, and he's a guy that can push for a roster spot out of training camp with the Philadelphia Flyers. He had no chance last year because he wasn't even part of the camp. Oliver Bonk coming up as we return to PPL Center in just a moment. Goals for Denver, Barkey and Breck Liske. And Philly leads the New York Rangers 2-1 on the Lehigh Valley Phantoms Hockey Network.
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0: 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Bob Rotruck rejoining you live from the Lehigh Valley Health Network broadcast booth. It's a 2-1 lead for the Philadelphia Flyers on the goal by Breck Liske, assisted by Spencer Gill and Porter Martone. I saw Martone out there, and I was trying to figure out who was where. Liske had stepped all the way up to the corner from his defensive spot. Now, like, the offensive flair is not necessarily going to be what powers him to the NHL, but it certainly isn't bad to have. So you see some guys that are taking some chances and getting up there, and Breck Liske gets a goal for it with 5 seconds left in the second period. And the Philadelphia Flyers take a 2-1 lead here after two. Oliver Bonk entering his second career professional season. Now, I don't know if he makes the Philadelphia Flyers out of training camp, but they're certainly open to the possibilities, depending on how he performs. That's going to be a really interesting competition there. Ty Murchison played with the Flyers last year, and I think Jonesy and Danny Briere, I think they like him, quite a lot. So you got Murchison and Hunter McDonald and Oliver Bonk. It'll be an interesting competition. So anyway, Bonk looks like he's, in much better shape this year than he was last year when he couldn't even play until December. And his thoughts ahead of rookie camp when he addressed the media.
1: The ice for you probably since June. How things feel out there today?
2: Yeah, it was good to see the guys again, just like at that camp. So it's a fresh start with the new coaching staff. It's exciting.
1: How close do you feel, or are you 100%, now that you've kind of Memorial Cup, dev camp, you didn't skate? How do you feel?
2: Yeah, 100%.
0: Hey, I might have had the wrong audio there. You know what? I'm going to do a little quick pivot here. And Breck Liske, hey, he just scored the goal. And I had his discussion. I was talking about how funny it was when he talked about setting up the Rangers versus Flyers matchup. He's holding the controller and playing it on NHL 15 video game. Let's hear Breck Liske, because he's a fun personality, and he just scored that goal, for Pete's sakes. 19 years old is this, or 18 years old, rather, is his second rounder from Manitoba, and now everyone knows the story. Like, his dad grew up a lifelong Flyers fan, has the orange Jeep and the Flyers vanity license plate. So his son, Breck, naturally grew up a Flyers fan as well.
3: I know you had a chance to obviously wear the jersey a little bit in the summer. What's your thoughts here putting it on against a bunch of guys wearing Rangers jerseys tonight? It's got to be a little surreal for you.
4: Yeah, absolutely. I mean, it's as close as you could get to the real thing in my mind, right? Just picturing playing a team wearing an NHL logo while I'm wearing an NHL logo, it's pretty cool, right? I played this matchup on NHL 15 when I was younger, so it's pretty exciting for me. Yeah.
5: What's your mindset going into this camp? Because you're going to potentially go back to Everett, but you kind of want to leave an impression,
4: yep.
5: Right? So what's kind of your mindset heading into it, and how important is tonight for you?
4: Yeah, my mindset mostly is I got nothing to lose. I'm going to go out there, have fun and play my best. Like, it's pretty cliche, you hear it a lot, but I'm gonna give it my all, and I'm not too worried or not putting too much pressure on myself, so I'm excited.
5: You're playing on one of the power plays, I think it was power play one even. Like, what does that mean for you, and how much does that maybe give you confidence in your game that they're giving you that role?
4: Yeah, definitely helps a lot, right? Even just for morning skate, snapping around with those guys, how they kind of talk to me and everything, it does boost your confidence, so it's awesome. I mean, the other four guys have a lot more experience than me, so I trust them, and it helps me out.
5: You're in a different position than a lot of guys here, right? Because you've already had preseason games, mm-hmm. with Everett. So how does that help you here? It feels like maybe have that longer, like, you're already like into game shape and into the games and the mindsets. Does that help you in these kind of camps?
4: Yeah, I'd say it would. There's nothing like preparing for a game, right? Your game day routine, and I think the fact that I got to do it already in Everett kind of helps me. I'm not feeling uncomfortable with my routine. I know what I'm going to do. I'm going to go get my good nap in and all that, so definitely helps.
5: Is there when Josh Snowden was here, he talked about, you know, seeing how you do against a guy like Rubrik, who's like 6'6". I mean, you have Sokolovsky here, who's 6'7". But how do you go against guys like that as a defenseman that have such height, such weight, you know, such skill behind them?
4: Yeah, my thing is I just play to my advantages, right? So they're bigger than me. I'm going to have to be smarter, maybe faster, right? I'm not going to beat them at their game, but there's definitely ways around it, and I think I'm going to try and be smarter.
6: I assume that you notice differences between major juniors and here and the mentality, and looking at kind of the rookie veteran guys like Archie and Martone and Long, the guys that actually played the NHL, and, you know, this is all, you know, kind of a lot to take in some ways.
4: Yeah, no, absolutely it is, right? You go from playing with 14-year-olds 2 weeks ago, and now we got guys that have scored in the NHL playoffs, right? It's unbelievable. It's a little nerve-wracking, right? But it's also just wow. Like, getting to be on the ice with those guys and have the chance to play with those guys tonight is pretty cool.
6: They talk about it in kind of the other way, and you can kind of look at them and go, like, 2 or 3 years ago, they were in the exact same spot where you are in now, and you know that.
4: Yeah, no, absolutely. It's crazy. It's just crazy to think about, to be honest.
7: Yeah, like to Bob's point, like all of you guys, at some point you get the juniors and you're the new guy, and now you're the veterans there, but you get here and you're the new guy. Do you draw on that experience when you're approaching a camp like this?
4: Yeah, absolutely. I talked about it with Caden Hamill. He was my billet brother in Everett. He plays in Coachella now. He kind of prepped me for this camp. I talked to him a little bit. He kind of said it's like restarting your journey, right? Where you're a rookie and junior, gotta kind of gain your respect, get your feet under you, get a little more not comfortable, but just know where you are, right? Know what the pace is, and that's exactly what it is. Gotta find my footing again. So
5: Steve said you and Luke are gonna play together again in Everett. But I think I talked to Luke after I spoke with you at Dev Camp, and he said that you guys are going to be the top D pair in the WHL this year. How do you feel about you guys working together? And I'm assuming you back him up with that.
4: Yeah, I mean, I'm excited to play with him again. He's a lot of fun to play with, and he's a great teammate. But, yeah, I wouldn't say that, but I'd say I'm excited to have a good season with him.
5: Is your dad coming to this?
4: No, he's not. He couldn't get his games off. He would have obviously loved to, right? I'm sure there had been 400 picture posts with him, but he's not coming, sadly. So.
5: Do you think

0: A little bit belatedly. That was fun stuff with Breck Liske. Look, we're not going to be seeing him with the Lehigh Valley Phantoms for a couple of years. He's off to head back to the Western Hockey League after the rookie camp and his stay at training camp. But this is his taste, and then he'll be heading back to Everett, Washington to play for the Silvertips. He scores a goal with 5 seconds left in the rookie series. So, you know, that's a story. So when he goes back to Everett, you know, the announcer there in Everett, Washington, what was it like to score a goal for the Philadelphia Flyers, the team that you're hoping to play for in a few years? Like, that's a big, cool moment for him. Philadelphia Flyers lead 2-1. This is the Capital Blue Cross Intermission Report. Third period action is on the way on the Lehigh Valley Phantoms Hockey Network.
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2: 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This is the place we're proud of. 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
0: 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Denver Barkey and Breck Liske with goals for the Philadelphia Flyers. Liam Greentree, his second of the weekend, or second of the, as a rookie here, from Adam Sikora. He didn't score a goal yesterday. I don't know why it says it's his second. Unless they changed one of the goals yesterday, it has Lee Greentree scoring his second, which is maybe he had one last year. I don't know. From Adam Sikora and Tomas Cherenko. Shots in the game are 20-10 Flyers. Shots in the second were 10-5, but I thought the Rangers played much better in that second period and really gave the Flyers some fits at times, especially with their physicality. Philadelphia 0-1 of the power play, and the Rangers are 0-0, and for a fairly physical, feisty game, we really haven't seen the special teams here at all. Well, you know, that's kind of what I think the coaches want. Let them play. We want 5-on-5. We don't want this to be a special teams fest. They want to see how these guys are performing. So maybe the referees are kind of reading the room, as it were. Ready to start the third period. And Owen McLaughlin's fourth line will start out there with Brady Berard and K.J. Sauer, who is a Flyers fifth rounder. And a little bit of time with Lincoln of the USHL, the Lincoln Stars. And what are we sounding the horn for, guys? Something's up. They dropped the puck. I think that was an accident. I don't think they needed to get people over there. I think they hit a button, sounded the horn. Referee said, okay, wait, hold up, everyone. And it's like, no, we didn't mean to, you know, our bad. So it goes. So Sauer is on his way to the University of Minnesota Duluth. He is heading to the NCAAs in 2027-28, or at least that's the plan, as he looks to become... You know, some of the 5th and 6th and 7th rounders, look, they're not all going to turn out into big-time players, but a guy like Alex Bump was a 5th rounder, and now he's kind of a big deal. Spencer Gill and Porter Martone assisted on the goal for Breck Liske. Icing on the New York Rangers, bring the faceoff all the way back to the New York Rangers side, as now we've kind of figured it out, and we are properly back into the scene here. Flyers training camp officially begins on Thursday on the other side of rookie camp, so they have all the weigh-ins and stuff to begin, and their first practices, and then they're right into it. On Monday, September 21st, against the Washington Capitals, that game will be in Hershey, actually. So they got their own preseason game. Philly against Washington Monday, September 21st, and then the Flyers host the Boston Bruins Thursday, September 24th. In the meantime, we will be starting our Lehigh Valley Phantoms training camp with a lot of the AHL contract players, some of the ECHL tryout players from the Reading Royals, and a couple others, too. That's how it begins, and then we'll play the preseason opener at Wilkes-Barre Scranton in just under 2 weeks on Friday, September 25th. And we are, and the shot is all the way through and on to Danai Shayakov with a save. And for us, coming back to PPL Center, for all of you fine folks that want to join us here again in downtown Allentown, mark your calendars for Saturday, September 26th, a preseason game against Hershey. And also Tuesday, September 29th, is a preseason game against Wilkes-Barre Scranton. Opening night here is 3 weeks away, right? Yeah, so the official beginning of the regular season, Saturday, October 3rd, against the Hartford Wolfpack, rally towels and Phantoms schedule posters, tickets online at phantomshockey.com. Big crowd, big celebration, welcoming the commencement of the 13th season of the Lehigh Valley Phantoms. A shot blocked off a body and then tried to swing it over there. Didn't make it through. Nathan Quinn had it. Kind of rolled off of his stick. Funny now, a lead pass almost turning it into a breakaway, but instead turns into an icing, and then backing off was Carey Durant. And did he just leave the puck there? I don't know why, because he could have scooped it up, and maybe he had to back off. Maybe they called him a late offside. I mean, well, there's a nice little bump there to knock down Durant in open ice. That was Riley Thompson who got him. Thompson, the center out of Ohio State, is a big body, 6'4". So, yeah, him getting physical is not a bad thing at all. Rangers in across the line, whistle down for an offside, play blown down with 18:03 to go in the third period. We were talking about the Major Arena Soccer League earlier, and on the video board reminding me how pro soccer will be kicking off at PPL Center with opening night on December 5th. And hey, you can get your tickets and be a part of history. I mean, our first ever Arena Soccer League game here. So get tickets for the whole season or single game tickets. 12 home games for the Lehigh Valley Spirits. A lot of Phantoms fans are excited to just have more games, more sporting events here. Unfortunately, I will not be here for many of them. As it's dumped in deep. Is that Powell? It is. Noah Powell's wearing 69 now after his number 50 jersey got torn in the fight. They got a nameplate on him, so that's how I know who it is. Thanks, guys. Here come the Rangers, and Oliver Bonk is hustling back. Man, look at Bonk go and killing the play. That's what it's about. The offensive flair is good, but there he had a guy that was trying to get past him, Nathan Aspinall, and Bonk just closed the gap, killed the play kind of quietly, and made it look easy. I don't think it was that quiet for Keith Jones and Danny Briere. I promise you, they noticed it. Jeb Luchenko back into the corner. The shot coming on a pickoff there. And Drew Fortescue, the Boston College product and Rangers third-rounder, fired it wide. Here is Dylan Robrecht. And he's just been a pest. I mean, we knew this was coming all weekend from Robrecht. In fact, I'm a little surprised we haven't seen more. I still would like to see him party with Sokolowski. That could be fun. Back in behind the goal is Liske with a goal today. There's Barkey ahead of him also with a goal today. And a long lead pass Luchenko. He's got the skates moving. Zooming up the right wing. Peels in behind the goal all the way around to the left boards. Berry go around to the high slot. The center point shot it on. And tonight Shayakov with the save. Man, Luchenko just flies up the right wing wall. Circles all the way around the boards. Got all the way back to center point. Carried it all the way up there. Cool stuff from Jet Luchenko. I was talking about the Arena Soccer. I'm not going to be here that much because a lot of their home games will be when the Phantoms are on the road or will be traveling to Springfield or Syracuse or whatever. I've had so many people ask me, hey, Bob, are you going to be broadcasting for the soccer, the Lehigh Valley Spirits? And here's a shot. Oh, big one. A blast off the draw by Brady Berard. Bidding for a goal. Nice save on the right pad. Danai Shayakov going the distance. Rangers only have two goalies on their roster. The Flyers have three. They split time today. Martin Pasalovitz and Marek Sklenicka. Danny Briere told me that they drafted both of those guys because they wanted to make life difficult for the announcers like me. Here come the Philadelphia Flyers up ice and into the zone, and they'll just tap it in deep. So anyway, these fans, oh, big hit on the forecheck there. I'm trying to tell a story, guys. And Brady Berard crashes out, now back out to center. Here comes Sokolovsky out there with Oliver Bonk, the pair of London Knights first-rounders. Man, Sokolovsky, he can move. He can skate well. Then a lead pass gives it over to Nathan Quinn, who tossed it in deep and gobbled up there by the New York Rangers. If I could call a hockey game in Syracuse and a soccer game in Allentown at the same time, I'd be on board. I'm really looking forward to it. Unfortunately, it just doesn't seem very practical. Sokolovsky just got hauled down, got a yank down, lost his helmet, has to come back for the bench. Looks like he's okay. But he, you know, bigger they are, harder they fall type of deals. His helmet came off, which gives everyone here a good look at his fabulous hair as he comes over to the bench, and thankfully he's okay. Here's Bonk scooping it up. 14:55 to go in the third. 2-1 Flyers. Goals for Barkey and Liske for Philadelphia. Liam Greentree for the New York Rangers. Here come the Rangers up ice, and Darian Anderson up the right wing, and his shot is popped upstairs and out of play by the aforementioned Breck Liske, and out of play. So for some of these players, we'll see him in the Phantoms lineup this year. Some of them will be with the Flyers. Barkey and Bump and Martone are certainly likely candidates. Bonk and Murchison are a couple of guys who can push, and Knubel too. And then some of the players, this will be the last we see of them here at all, really. They'll go to rookie camp in Voorhees. Maybe they'll play one preseason game with Philadelphia. But they're, by and large, heading back to their respective major juniors teams. There's some other draft choices that are not allowed to play because they're college players. So Cole Knubel never played in this rookie series stuff as a college guy. He's at Notre Dame. He's taking classes. So the juniors guys can leave their teams and come here. The college guys cannot. They can only join summer development camp. Tomas Cherenko tried a shot. That was deflected up and out of play with 14:11 to go in the third. So the starting goalie was Martin Posalovitz. And he is on his way to Saskatoon in the Western Hockey League. The current goalie and his, you know, friend since childhood, Marek Sklenicka, he's going to the Seattle Thunderbirds. So they are currently teammates on the Flyers rookie team. And then in a couple of weeks, they'll be opponents in the Western Hockey League. Seattle and Saskatoon, that's kind of opposite sides of the WHL, so I don't think they play each other that much, but it certainly will be fun when they do. The lifelong friends and co-Flyers draft picks. 14:05 to go in the second, and after that puck went out of play, we have a neutral zone faceoff. And Jet Luchenko is on the draw at center with Barkey and Martone on the quite studly line that we have with these terrific players, a pair of first-rounders. And dug away nicely. Martone sends Luchenko flying 2-on-1. He shoots. He missed it wide. Almost more of a 2-on-2. Barkey on the other side wasn't quite open, trying to keep up with Luchenko. Martone hands it off, and a shot. Spencer Gill fought off the shoulder to deny Shayakov. Well, guys, we're getting excited for the 2-on-1. I'll tell you, I heard one of the Flyers management people, I think he kind of banged the table there when that shot missed. Somebody over there was like, gosh darn it, we could have had it. Yeah, they care about this stuff. I don't know who it was, but somebody over there, I could hear the counter, the table thud, because it's like, yeah, I want him to bury that. You got the competitive juices flowing up here in the press box with the management, too. 13:36 to go in the third. Flyers lead 2-1 on the Lehigh Valley Phantoms Hockey Network.
3: 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And in 2026, that moment comes to the Lehigh Valley. 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

0: Well, we're kind of winding down here on what has been a monumentally entertaining weekend of Rookie Series hockey. We're privileged to have that here. I mean, there are a couple other practice facilities in Buffalo and in Florida, not even in the bigger arenas like here, where they host some rookie tournaments. But for the most part, you know, all the other AHL teams, they don't get this. Some of them get some other preseason action, but I mean, we're getting to watch the very first hockey of the year. Nobody else has had any yet. And this is our fifth season in a row with this for the Rookie Series. And I mean, it's not like we're watching a bunch of nobodies. We're watching Barkey and Martone and Bonk, who are on the ice right now. I mean, we're watching some big names and first-rounders and future stars. Tyson Forster, Matvei Mishkov, and a whole host of others who have already been part of this Rookie Series, which doesn't have the longest history in the world. It's our fifth year. We're proud of it. But very quickly, it's like, wow, that's a lot of big names that have already come through. More to come with Barkey and Bonk and Martone and Bump. Flyers trying to cross ice pass to the right point. They missed a man and then bounce all the way back to the Philadelphia side where it's Bluswick and Liske to start it up. Oh, hooked up by Bluswick and then a pass across. And Dane Boyer cutting in. Boy, it looked like he just didn't have the legs to get there. I mean, it's the third period here and it's their first game. And yeah, you got a little track meet stuff for a little bit, but guys are, you know, pushing as hard as they can after they were maybe going a little too fast and too hard in the first period. It happens in game two of these weekend series, too. Berard was there, and now intercepted by Steen, and Spencer Gill needs some help there. Hounding him, he needs some support. He dodged away from Carey Durantson. He was able to pull it off all on his lonesome. Ilya Pontoff there, a little undersized lefty shot forward winger, 20 years old, Flyers sixth rounder, signed an entry-level contract a couple months ago, so we expect Pontoff to be part of the Lehigh Valley Phantoms and John Snowden's crew here this season. Here come the Rangers, a couple guys collide, take a tumble. Carey Terrance was taken down there, and Howard getting feisty in the corner. Very much so, and everybody is jumping in after there was a hit after the whistle. And a couple of players tackled on top of each other over there. Already a penalty call on the Flyers, which should result in the first Rangers power play of the game. Unless things change here on the other side of all of these altercations. They're still trying to untangle them. I can't even see who it is here. That's Gill on the bottom of that. So it looks like Spencer Gill is okay. 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So KJ Sauer also takes a penalty, as they also take Spencer Gill into the box, along with, I think that's Darian Anderson over there, for the New York Rangers. That's not Anderson, it's somebody else. But it looks like this should be a Rangers power play. Shots in the period are 4-0 Flyers, and shots in the game, Philadelphia 24, New York Rangers 10. Well, with the lineup that the Flyers are fielding today, this is a surprise to no one. But the closeness of the score, to me, it is a little bit of a surprise. I would have, you know, with the whole Barkey, Luchenko, Martone thing, a 5-0 game wouldn't have surprised me at all. This is still a very close game, and now the Rangers with a power play and a chance to even it up. And now they're taking two more players to the box, and I think Anderson actually is going along with the Flyer. No, just three guys in there for Philly, two guys in the box for the Rangers. Denver Barkey is serving as the captain on the Flyers. To the surprise of no one, he's a natural leader who used to be the captain with the London Knights as well. Denver Barkey, who made his NHL debut on December 20th at Madison Square Garden against the New York Rangers, where his grandfather, Randy Leggy, played his only NHL games. Randy Leggy, who played in the AHL in the early 1970s with the Providence Reds and Buffalo Bisons, won a Calder Cup for Fred Shiro. when he was with the Buffalo Bisons in 1970 or 71. Anyway, he played 12 games in the NHL with the Rangers, and his grandson, Denver Berkey, makes his NHL debut in Madison Square Garden. His grandfather didn't get to experience it. It passed away a couple seasons ago, but his grandmother certainly enjoyed that emotional moment. Jeff Luchenko on the faceoff, and the Rangers are on the power play, by the way, so they sorted out the penalties. Riley Steen, I think, for holding there was the call. Rangers power play their first of the game. They went 2-for-3 yesterday. You know, it's different guys here. Albert Smits, the number 5 overall selection of the draft, is not out there in the lineup today. Smits is one of their scratches. All right, so the Flyers with a draw. Barkey and Luchenko out there on the PK with Sokolovsky and Bonk. That's a pretty good penalty kill unit, too. Bonk got a bump in behind the goal on Liam Greentree, their only goal, and then back behind the blue line offside. Denver Barkey was looking at the official. Blow the whistle. That's behind the line. He made the call before they did. 11 minutes to go in the third. And 1:38 remaining on the penalty to Riley Steen. They're still sorting out these penalties as well, by the way, that they have yet to announce. So, yeah, we still don't have it up there. Neutral zone face-off, and the draw won by Luchenko. Sokolovsky, a very dangerous pass that Aspinall almost stole away. I mean, he's a young kid, and even if he got away with one, no, you can't be doing that, young man. Pass it in front of your net. That almost turned into a very short, quick breakaway. Here come the New York Rangers in and roll around the boards all the way into the Philadelphia end, and there's Darian Anderson stepping up there. And, oh, ball got physical. Then his pass picked off. Turnaround shot. Nice save for Sklenička after it was stolen there. Right in front of the net. William Trudeau stepped up, kept it into the point, and then pushed back out by the Flyers. Penalty kill. Down to 48 seconds remaining on the New York Rangers. Power play 10-15 to go in the third. Trying to split the D. Aspinall got past Blanc. Not past Sokolovsky, who just creamed him into the glass. Sokolovsky delivers the hit. Greentree pass around Riley Thompson. Sakwa rips it from the right dot. Right on to Marek Sklenička. And Aspinall is going to hear about it from Maxim Sokolovsky, who made a mistake on that pass earlier. And yes, goofs are going to happen, but you see the pieces there and the possibilities and the reasons why. The 6'7" tall, fleet skating blue liner Maxim Sokolovsky was chosen in the first round by Danny Briere. 10:01 to go in the third on the faceoff circle left of Marek Sklenička between the pipes. Luchenko doing really nicely on the draws today, by the way, and wins the faceoff. Well, we hear all the penalties. In the meantime, the Flyers were pushing up shorthanded, and they just drew another penalty from the New York Rangers, and Tomas Cherenko will go to the box. And that will cut short their power play by 15 seconds with 9:45 to go in the third period. It's 4-on-4, and we should be taking a promo timeout here, but we have misinterpreted the rules, so we shall continue on. So the Flyers will get a power play of a minute 45 coming up shortly. 15 seconds of 4-on-4 with 9:45 left. And Denver Barkey trying to win that faceoff there for Breck Liske. Rangers are playing keep away here for the final seconds of 4-on-4. Now they're on the penalty kill as Riley Steen has returned. Luchenko is in, Bonk in the slot, fires late 2-1, big shot right on into the glove of Denai Shayakov with the save with 9:12 left in the third. You know, so, and they're going to let a couple of the players out after their matching two-minute roughing minors, even though we're still on the power play. So we played 11 minutes in the third period, and the shots are Philadelphia 4, New York Rangers 2. And shots in the game are 24-12. So after we opened it up and had a bit of a track meet there in the second period, might have been some talk about defensive discipline, and you're also looking at energy. And some of these guys have played six periods over the course of, you know, two games in 2 days. And you're wearing down because you're trying to come in the best condition that you can, but you haven't played any games since last April. So you're feeling it, and your legs are a little heavier, and the pace slows some, and that's where you kind of get some of the physicality, too, and the penalties if you get beat. All right, Flyers on the power play. Rangers cleared. Bartone for Bonk across the line. Backhand shovel into the corner and off the end boards where Barkey is in after it. And down there, Luchenko, number 77 as well. He wore 77 with the Phantoms 2 years ago. He's going to be 77 with the Flyers this year, but he might begin with Lehigh Valley. Sounds like that is the initial plan, at least. Bartone tried to whip it over there for Barkey on the right side of the cage, but the pass kind of off of his skate. Now out in front, Bartone, and his shot a little deflected, popped up and lands in the glove of the nice Shayakov, and now some pushes and punches, and Oliver Bonk is mixing it up between the circles after the whistle. Bonk wearing an A on his jersey, by the way, as an alternate captain as the officials pull him away. So he and Barkey were teammates with the London Knights and won a Memorial Cup together 2 years ago. And entered pro hockey together pretty much last year, although Bonk was injured at the beginning of the season. A couple years ago, Barkey was injured and unavailable for these rookie series games. I mean, sometimes it carries over through the summer, and you're just trying to get in your best shape for the beginning of the year, but you're frustrated that you can't participate in an NHL training camp. When you're an 18 or 19-year-old kid in major juniors, the NHL training camp is like a big highlight of the season for you in many ways. Gill for Nathan Quinn as the power play continues. 30 seconds to go on the man advantage with 8:15 left in the third. Philadelphia leads 2-1 on goals for Denver. Barkey and Breck Liske walking up the left wall. Quinn backdoor. Couldn't really get off the shot. Kind of thuds off the stick of Ilya Platov. Might have bounced on him there. Rangers cleared all the way down. Nice move, Spencer Gill. He dodges away from the hard charging on rushing Carey Durance. Hand off Chernik. Gives to Platov. Bounces off a stick into the zone across the line. Alex Chernik as he peels back on the left wall and stops and evaluates. He's got some pretty quick feet there in close quarters. Banked up high as Oliver Bonk receives from Matthew Gard. And then into the high slot and top of the left circle. Rangers get a couple of players there and tying it up on some sticks and cleared away. Flyers got zero shots on that power play in a minute 45, even with all that all-star power. And then driven down ice by Philadelphia, but an icing behind the red line. Send it all the way back to the Lehigh Valley Phantom Zone for this impending faceoff with 7:25 to go in the third and a 2-1 lead for the Philadelphia Flyers. These teams will be bussing out of here tonight. They stayed in the hotels on Friday and Saturday nights. Friday night, or Friday afternoon, practice here for the Flyers. First time they held a practice here ahead of the rookie series. Game Saturday and Sunday, bus back tonight and back to work at the Flyers Training Center. Monday and Tuesday. And then Flyers training camp begins on Thursday. And Phantoms training camp the week after that. On the move and a shot. Pushed away, Spanichko. 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And Drew Fortescue is ready to party a little bit there with KJ Sauer, is what it looked like to me. And the officials come in and separate the boys. Boys will be boys after all. Break in the action, promotional timeout, no further play, 7:03 to go in the third in our fifth annual NHL Rookie Series from PPL Center in downtown Allentown. 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

0: winding down here on this Sunday evening and wrapping up our rookie series with 7:03 to go. Stick around for the Pepsi Cola postgame report, and we will be hearing from head coach John Snowden ahead of his second year as bench boss. Oh, a turnover. Barkey picked it off. High slot. Tried to center back door Martone, and barely getting a skate on it was William Trudeau to break it up. Bad pass for the Rangers. Barkey the intercept. Had Martone on the other side. It was right there for the taking. And William Trudeau got a piece. I mean, Martone buries that from the back door all day long, I would have to think. Here comes Philly again. And pushing up the left wing is Whiskey. And a little backhander that he tossed around the wall. And it comes back out. Whiskey back there again, watching on. His pass is deflected by Adam Secor. Now it's tipped up to Martone. He's all alone. And he'll just roll it in on its edge and scooped up from behind the Rangers' goal. Flyers are getting a good change in on the go. Here comes Quinn with Riley Thompson, Ilya Potov completing that third line. Riley Thompson joined the Phantoms late last season. We're expecting him back here again this year. Quinn is going back to the queue. Potov signed his entry-level deal. He will be joining the Lehigh Valley Phantoms this season with the qualifier that nothing is ever officially confirmed until the transactions are made, but that's the plan. Nathan Quinn picked it up on the blue line, and he's got guard in the middle. The stick lifted as he was trying to receive that centering pass. It sailed through. Adam Secora bumped off the puck by a hustling Matthew Guard. Secora recovers, drops it back. Rangers a little time. I mean, he got guys moving slower. I don't think there's any question. Shots in the game, 25-14 Flyers. And they cleared it down, but they were behind the red line when they did it. So play blown down with 5:11 left in the third. Offensive zone faceoff for the Philadelphia Flyers and an opportunity for second line center 19 Matthew Guard. He's been significantly quieter today than yesterday when he scored the first goal of the weekend in the rookie series. He wins a faceoff. Sokolovsky steps into one. And he blasted it just a little wide. I think it might have been tipped, or he just didn't get all of it. He pushed it a little wide. Rangers clear to the Philadelphia Flyers side with under 5 minutes to go in the third. Here comes Bog, man. He's looking like he's got some pretty good feet here today and this weekend. It's his second game, too. He played him back. No, he did not play it back-to-back. Luchenko played back-to-back and had some pretty good legs here today. Rangers recover and collect in their own zone. Cleared back to the Lehigh, or the Philadelphia line. Here's Alex Chernyk making some moves. Dropping back for Bonk. As he backpedals away from Carey Torrance. Now Sokolovsky. Got in a little bit of trouble. He didn't panic. Got rid of it. Lifted up in the air. McLaughlin tried to carry it in. Ran into a couple of Rangers. Here comes Noah Powell with his new number there. He was 50 before, but the jersey was torn in his fight earlier. McLaughlin swooping around. Here's the Phoenixville PA kid. I mean, he grew up cheering for the Flyers and up and into the right wing corner. McLaughlin fighting for it. Chipped out in front and stolen back by the New York Rangers. The baby Rangers on the way. Here comes Berard again. And in. And around the wall. And the Rangers back the other way. Oh, they're going to turn this into a two-on-one, maybe. And a shot right on Skonichka. And then another little piece of Skonichka. After he covered up and made the save. We take a break in the action here with 3:37 to go here in the third period. The Flyers have swept the rookie series weekend once, and that was the first time that we did the rookie series. And it was capped by an overtime winner by Tyson Forster in the second game and a 2-1 win in 2022. So the Flyers are trying to sweep a rookie series weekend for a second time ever, and they would do it with a 2-1 win in the second game ever in a row, or the second time they would finish it with a 2-1 win, potentially. Anyway, I got all tongue-tied there. 3:37 left in the third, 2-1 Flyers on the Lehigh Valley Phantoms Hockey Network.
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0: Well, I know it's not big news anymore, but it's still really cool. Our snazzy new pro shop at the corner of 8th and Linden here, or I should say 8th and Hamilton at PPL Center. And our terrific merchandise setup. And now the brand new official Blackout collection with some really cool Phantoms Blackout looks. Martano, one timer, oh baby, from the left side. Right on, Denis Shayakov, who was sort of in a way single-handedly kept his New York Rangers in the game with 24 saves on 26 shots. 2-1 Flyers, 3:10 to go. Well, Martone, Berkey scored earlier. Martone has had a couple of really close calls, has not been able to bury him. That's a nice save for Shayakov. He looks really good. I like the Flyers goalies here this weekend, too. Sometimes you get a Flyers goalie in a rookie series, maybe look a little rocky, a little shaky. I think all three have been fine. Yeah, but Shayakov has really stood on his head against some guys putting some absolute heat on it and some really good players. Alex Chernik is out there. Noah Powell rolled around on the backhand to the other side. There's Powell, digs it away in the corner. Got help from Gard. Oh, nice play to pass it up high. Gill finds Liske. You know, you're just looking for guys making the smart plays when you're in the zone or you're passing it to where there are openings. Well, Chernik made it work as he tossed it over his stick and passed it to himself all on the left wall, and he had it briefly, and then when he tried to drop it off, it was picked off by Spencer Bowes, and on the attack come the Rangers, 2.5 to go. Into the zone comes Darian Anderson, and thrown over to the left corner. Spencer Gill's messing up a man over there, and pins a man to the glass. Gill is a big body. We'll have him with the Phantoms this year. 6'4" tall righty defenseman. While it's tied up over there, they pull the goalie, Shayakov. Shayakov to the bench and an extra attacker for the Rangers. 2:05 to go in the third. Pulled out by the Rangers, and it took them an eternity, but they got it. Big shot block. Tried for the empty netter. Powell! He scores! Noah Powell! Went to the ice. Empty netter. Bullseye! 3-1 Flyers. Powell blocked the shot, found it at his skates, and dead center for about 160 feet away. That's a nice one for Noah Powell, baby. He got into the fight earlier, and the fight at the end of the game yesterday, and an assist on the goal that Matthew Gard scored. It's a nice weekend here for Noah Powell, who is making a statement early that the fifth rounder out of Arizona State is going to be an impact player this season. I'm looking forward to seeing what Noah Powell can bring to the table, most likely with the Lehigh Valley Phantoms, where he played at the end of last year and scored 2 goals in 16 games. I mean, he has been everywhere. He's gotten feisty and nasty when they needed him to. Oh, the referee threw a hard tumble over there. I hope he's okay. Oh, no, he's hurting. His hand is hurting. He got tripped up there and lost his balance. Rangers have pulled the goalie again. There's an empty netter, an empty net again. Looks like the referee is okay as the Flyers ice the puck. And now, who wants to go here? Sokolovsky is getting into it with Aspinall. Sokolovsky's English is a little shaky, but Powell gets the unassisted empty net goal. Timeout, New York Rangers here. And the Flyers are...

27th season, and we have tickets available online at phantomshockey.com for the 13th season of the Lehigh Valley Phantoms. 1:17 to go in the third. Philadelphia 3, New York Rangers 1, and out of the New York Rangers timeout. Jet Luchenko is on the faceoff. Circle right of Marek Skloniczka. The draw is won by the New York Rangers. Shot from the left board. It was deflected, picked up by Sokolovsky in the corner. There are three guys on him, so he doesn't know where he can go with it. He tried to find an open space, but Tomas Cherenko blocked it down and coming out in front. Blocked shot there for Vlusic. And then gobbled up in the corner. Aspinall, cross ice. And putting it in the middle there for Greentree, who scored their goal and intercept. There's another drive for an empty netter. And it's Martone from Barkey scores. Empty netter. Porter Martone. It's 4-1 Flyers. It's Barkey for Marty. Dylan Roebrack is coming up to Porter Martone. Martone is throwing a punch at Roebrack around the official. And there's Sokolovsky, who is going up to another player. Now Greentree and Vlusic are engaged as well. And they're not done. They're just grabbing each other by the collars. Nobody's throwing anything yet. But there's some bad blood here from the New York Rangers that could very well carry over to 3 weeks from now when we have our opening night here on Saturday, October 3rd. So he didn't even make it back to the high five line. Martone got in the little skirmish there around the Rangers bench, and they pulled him away and took him to the penalty box. I mean, it was an empty netter, so it's not the biggest priority in the world to need to celebrate. These rookie matchups, I mean, and not just for the Flyers, but all over, they have a history of drawing this kind of nastiness. You got guys that, you know, maybe the toughness and the muscle is a little bit part of their game, and they want to show that in front of the NHL management. I mean, this is their chance, their spotlight, before they go back to major juniors for some of them. All right, 47 seconds left in the third. 4-1 on a pair of empty netters for Noah Powell and Porter Martone. We'll start the clock, guys. There we go. The clock was stopped as we were playing. We got to get to the finish of this game eventually. They were a little slow on the trigger there. Here come the Rangers looking for a goal. Oh, what a save, Skloniczka! A little love with the glove from Marek Skloniczka, sliding to his right, reaching back to his left with that green and white glove that Skloniczka wears for the Seattle Thunderbirds. With just 3 seconds left, he made a dandy. I mean, it doesn't make a difference in the result, but it feels good to make a big save. We drop the puck here with Riley Thompson to the faceoff, cleared away, and that is it. And the Philadelphia Flyers, for the second time ever, have swept the New York Rangers in the NHL Rookie Series. A 4-1 win for Philadelphia after they won 4-3 in Saturday's game. Pepsi Cola postgame report. We will hear from John Snowden and some of the players, and I expect we might hear from Denver Barkey and Breck Liske. And so it goes for another successful rookie series. And I mean, nothing is official until it's official, but we anticipate more to come. The Rangers love this opportunity to play these basically scrimmages in front of fans in this kind of professional atmosphere. Honestly, you people that show up here
to our terrific building. You're the reason we're able to present this opportunity.

0: So much better for these kids than playing in a practice facility. Well, the Flyers fans are saluting the crowd and raising their sticks. Maxim Sokolovsky, you got your taste of pro hockey this weekend, and he's waving his sticks to the fans. There are a couple Rangers fans who are getting... There's a fight in the seats. What is going on? Noah Powell and Sokolovsky were pointing to a couple of people going, guys, what's happening? Are Rangers fans really fighting with Flyers fans at a pregame rookie series contest? Is that really a thing? I saw it across in the club seats with these weird Rangers fans. our security was right there to handle it.
1: Three stars of the United States. The third star.

0: souvenir soft puck. Barkey took three tries to get it over. Third try's a charm for Barks. Fabulous stuff. Great job. Pepsi Cola postgame report is coming up as the Flyers sweep the rookie series for the second time ever. And I think a lot to be pleased about for Danny Briere and Keith Jones and company. The Flyers win yesterday 4-3, and they win today 4-1. And, you know, we eventually got what we came to see. Denver Barkey scored the first goal, and Porter Martone with the empty netter scored the last goal. And Noah Powell certainly made a name for himself, too. 4-1 Flyers who outshot the Rangers 28-16. Pepsi Cola postgame report is coming up. We'll hear from John Snowden and Barkey, Powell, Martone. You know, some of the players will be joining, and maybe Liskey. So I'm just guessing. We'll hear from some of those guys downstairs in the media room. That's when we return in a little bit on the Lehigh Valley Phantoms Hockey Network.
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0: 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And Lehigh Valley Health Network. Philadelphia Flyers take down the New York Rangers today, 4-1. And they sweep the rookie series for the second time ever. They also swept in our first ever rookie series in 2022. Then in a 2-1 win with Tyson Forster scoring the overtime goal to finish it off. What a way to start our rookie series. And 2 years ago, Matvei Mishkov. Well, this year we got the four first-rounders. Sokolovsky with his debut, really, for the orange and black. Wasn't the debut at all for, you know, Bonk and Martone and Luchenko, the other first-rounders, and Denver Barkey. What a loaded lineup. Hey, Snowy's entering the room now. Let's listen downstairs with John Snowden.
1: I apologize ahead of time. Yeah, the rink is absolutely complicated.
2: John, I know you played Jevchenko's game last night, but did he look more confident to you, especially carrying the puck tonight?
1: Yeah, he was. I thought he put two really, really good hockey games together. Showed us the flashes of what he really can become and what he's going to be. You know, that speed through the neutral zone and his ability to get on top of guys quickly. And the other thing I noticed today, and it's a back-to-back too, right? Like, his legs were still flying, and he was competitive and hard in situations. He had a little bite to his game with some, you know, installs. He's getting some pretty nasty cross-checks in there, which is a great thing to see. So I thought he was outstanding. That line was really good tonight. Yeah, I just think he's disruptive, he's physical, he's hard, he's in the middle of everything. You notice him every shift for some reason, shape, or form that he's noticeable. Like, even at the end of the game, you know, he played a hard game, he gets in a fight, he's finishing his hits, he's in the middle of everything. Then he blocks a shot with a goalie pull, and he ends up getting rewarded and scoring a goal. So those are all really, really positive things. You know, the one thing that I'll say about him is that the kid is willing to do whatever you ask him to do, and he's going to do it 120% every single time. So it's really, really happy. He was really, really effective on the weekend.
2: Seems like Oliver Bonk doesn't always get the credit for his ability to join the rush, make a play like he did at Denver. Is that something you started to see in his game, that he can provide some offense?
1: Yeah, he's very, very, very smart, and he's really, like, he's surgical on his decisions and when he jumps up into the play, and he's really good at kind of hiding himself in those situations and just hitting with a burst and jumping into a spot at the right time. You know, his transition game, like, he's really good at moving a puck and then just keeping his speed going and getting above the forecheck, and then it allows him to join that rush and be even more connected with it. So I think he showed that last year, and he showed it right away again, that he has that ability to really understand when to go and how to get there and how to be, I would say, almost sneaky in defining those little dead areas that he finds.
3: Coach, I thought Spencer Gill had a really nice game tonight. Yeah. I mean, he took the puck off third players several times. He played really, really good all around.
1: Yeah, I thought so too. I thought he was on the right side of the puck. The one thing I really liked watching today is that he was under pressure like 3, 4, 5, 6 times. I don't remember exactly the number of it. With guys on his back barreling down, he just kept him on his back. He was under control. He'd have to take a hit to make the next play, or he'd hold him off and skate himself out of the situations. He's big and long, and his stick was getting on things tonight, and he's closing quick. So he had really two good, really good hockey games.
2: With any guys, you know, obviously you don't want to, you know, single out individuals, but anybody who maybe came into this camp, you know, didn't have the kind of expectations for in terms of what they ended up actually providing out there, maybe surprised you a bit?
1: Yeah, I mean, it's hard to kind of pick one thing. I think everybody had moments inside of their game where, like, oh, okay, you know, like the one player that, I'll be honest, I knew who he is. I know a little bit about him. I've watched a little bit of video on him. But the Berard, he was a good player tonight. Like, he competes. He's smart. He talks a lot on the bench. He's defensive. Like, so he stood out for me. And just all the little things, like winning habits from a player. You know, but I thought everybody looked really, really good, to be honest. Like, that's two really good hockey games that we played in a very short amount of time on a back-to-back, and were able to keep that pace. Were there moments in the game where our legs were heavy? I'm sure. But they had the same moments as well. So, yeah, really happy with the group in general.
2: Martone had that turnover whatever on the Rangers goal, but then it seemed like he had a really good response. So did you notice that as well, where it seems like he can keep his head on his shoulders and then respond?
1: Yeah, that's what good players do. They short memory, things happen. He's a player that's always looking to make a play. That's what we need him to do, is to make those plays and be offensive. Learn from the situation. That's part of what we want in that development, is to understand the situations. Like, you thought maybe we could turn a puck back and create something out of it. Doesn't end up working out. Okay, what can we do differently? Is it a decision or is it an execution thing? Teach it and move on, but I think those good players, and every player to get to this level, you just got to let it go, right? Like, it's not a perfect game. It's an imperfect game. Everybody's going to make mistakes. And for me, it's what do you do after it? And he responded, obviously, very, very well.
4: Denver Barkley, we obviously know he's a high motor. It seemed like tonight it was like another level.
1: Yeah.
4: How much is he like a guy for other players to see how he competes in that high compete level that he has to like push them?
1: Yeah, I think it's probably the guy that you want to watch do those things all the time. Knubel's another one that's always working. But Barks he was outstanding tonight. There's no surprise. Like, the kid is just so prepared, and he cares about everything that he does. And, he has a mindset of where he wants to be and where he wants to stay and how effective he can be. And he definitely showed that tonight. There were moments in the game where you're like, oh, boy, that's a nice hockey player. Like, we all know that, but it really stands out when you see it live and in these types of settings.
2: On a lighter note, no, Collins' jersey torn. He has to get a new jersey. Yeah. Kind of pull back the curtain, how you guys do have to rush to get that nameplate, put on a jersey out there.
1: Yeah, it was they obviously, luckily we have a couple jerseys in the back there, and they put it together quickly while he was in the penalty box. He didn't even miss the shift. When he got back, they handed it to him. It looked like they had never sewn it. I mean, it was a quick fix, and that jersey was torn pretty good. So, at the end of the day, he gets rewarded, he scores a goal, it's all good. And the equipment staff did an excellent job of making sure that we were prepared and ready and get him right back on the ice. Didn't miss any time.
4: Thanks, Coach.
1: All right, thanks, guys. Appreciate it. Have a good night.
0: Yeah, we need to know what's going on with Noah Powell's torn jersey, and how did they pull that off? Well, that's, pretty impressive stuff, how quickly they were able to put that together. So, John Snowden downstairs on the Pepsi-Cola post-game report, and our coach's audio presented by Velospan. We have some more players coming, I assume we'll hear from Barkey, among others. And so we are standing by for the players to join. That was a lot quicker for Snowy to get in. I'll tell you what, at the end of this game, and even after the three stars, a couple people were still talking up here in the press box. Danny Briere and Keith Jones were still upstairs here. Yesterday, they went down kind of earlier, and I'm assuming that Snowy, because he came to the media room a little later, probably talking maybe with the team or maybe with the management when they're here. I mean, hey, Danny wants to talk before I do my thing, so That takes priority, because you got some important things to address. So we're standing by to hear from some of the players, and I this is the point that we were making. I wanted to actually get to this topic a little bit more, but we touched on it a few times. That Denver Barkey, and the way he plays with that high motor and everything, and how prepared he is, he's the guy that you want all these other young players looking at. Doesn't even matter if they're a different position. Breck Liske is 18 years old. He's got talent. He's got skill. He's a second rounder. He's here for the first time. I'm just saying him. Anybody. They want to look at those guys. All right, we have another player coming in. This is Liske right now, I think. Let me see. Yeah, that's Breck Liske. Let's listen.
4: You talked the other day about putting on that jersey, but it was with an NHL logo. What was it?
5: What was the experience like for you the last 2 days? Yeah. It felt like the real deal. I mean, it's obviously not even close to that. There's a lot of work to be done before you get there, right? But it's unbelievable. Like, just seeing your teammates wearing a Flyers jersey out there, right? It's pretty cool. Pretty cool.
2: You had a chance to chat with your dad at all? I'm sure he was watching the games.
5: Yeah, no, I don't. My parents kind of know I'm in my own zone when I play. I haven't really talked to him, but I'm sure now he'll be like, yeah, he'll be pretty happy with the how the games went, I assume.
4: Can you take us through your goal a little bit? You kind of switched down low and whatnot.
5: Yeah. I don't know. We're out there with three very good players, right? They create a lot of confusion and draw a lot of guys to them. I figured I could probably get lost. I'm not exactly the biggest guy or the scariest guy with the puck out there, so snuck down low and got the puck in the corner, and I saw, I think it was Porter back door, and tried to fire that, and lucky bounce, so can't complain, right? So.
2: Go ahead. I was going to say, what have you maybe taken away from the guys like Denver Barkey, Porter Martin, some of the guys that played in the playoffs last year, and here you are again, a chance to kind of see them up close?
5: Yeah, it's, I've learned to, they're always communicating. That's a big thing. They're always communicating. All their touches, they know, they play with intent. I think that's the best way I'd put it. They always got a plan. They're not handcuffing guys. They know what they're doing out there.
4: What do you learn from watching other defensemen, like an Oliver Bach movie, or Tyler Justin, who's obviously, you know, played broke kind of thing? What do you learn from watching those guys, especially being on the bench?
5: Yeah. Well, I think with specifically Bonker and Merch, they defend very hard, and they compete really hard, and I think that's something anyone can do, right? They you don't have to be the biggest guy or anything to do that, and I think they do that really well. So it's fun watching those guys who kind of have been in my position, right? They play the right way, and they works well for them. So. Yeah, I think the communication comes back to that again. I think we do a good job of that in Everett, but I've learned you can always talk more on the ice, and it's nice having that extra layer of information. Yeah, so I'm going to try and bring that back with me, get everyone talking a little more, and make sure the rink's never quiet.
2: Thanks, Brett.
5: Thank you.
0: Brett Liske on the Pepsi-Cola postgame report. And we got Porter Martone coming in right now, actually. I think this is a quick turnaround. Yep, there he is. Marty is here. And Porter Martone will talk about his first rookie series here.
4: Really had no trouble getting right back into your, you know, creative playmaking. You know, you're getting into it physically with some of the guys on the Rangers. I know you said before that you wanted to take this opportunity to kind of get those reps in before training camp. So how did you feel with the game under your belt?
6: Yeah, I think I just got better as the game went on. You know, first game in, you know, a while. You know, obviously it's going to be different getting back into gameplay, but, you know, I think it was a perfect opportunity, you know, for me to kind of get that stepping stone going into main camp here. And I think it was a great effort by our group, and everyone really contributed into that win.
2: I thought I saw a cool moment after the second period. It looks like you found your goalie, Merrick. Were you talking maybe about the turnover, and was it just maybe going up to him and saying, hey, that's on me?
6: Yeah, that's what I said. I went up to him and, you know, just said, that's on me. We'll get you back here. And he played awesome for us, you know, coming in there. It's probably tough one of his first shots being a backdoor pass. So, yeah, I said that to him. You know, I made a mistake there, but, you know, had to bounce back in the third and get the win. So, yeah, just went up and he came up big for us down the stretch. So that was awesome.
2: You're obviously familiar with, you know, with Denver Barkey, but playing with Jedlicenko tonight, what did you see from him, and what have you kind of, you know, learned about his game and what he is like?
6: Yeah, he can. I think you could tell he's really fast, you know, centerman, two-way. You know, works really hard. I think a lot of his things go unnoticed, just winning defensive battles in the own zone, you know, kind of starting to play. And, you know, I think he's going to have a big year this year. And you can see his vision, too. He makes small little plays around the ice that kind of get the offensive started. Awesome. Perfect.
0: That was Porter Martone. And, yeah, he had that turnover that left the back door wide open, and there was no chance for Sklenička when he had just come into the game in the second period, and the Rangers scored their only goal of the game, and the Philadelphia Flyers end up going on from there 4-1. And, you know, I think that's the right mentality that you need. You know, you can't let it, turnovers are going to happen. Doesn't beat him down. He goes up to the goalie. That one's my bad, and we're going to get you back. I mean, I don't think it's any big secret that Porter Martone is not lacking for confidence. He was so impressive when he joined the Flyers last year. I mean, they knew they had a good player and a special player in the sixth overall selection in the draft a couple of years ago. But coming out of Michigan State, I don't, you know, they basically were a little surprised still that he got it, you know, just understood it. and got it that quickly and that well. We are standing by to hear from Denver Barkey and Noah Powell. We have two more players coming up here on the Pepsi Cola postgame report. And Noah Powell, I mean, Denver Barkey, we know what he can do. And he's the guy that, you know, along with Martone and some others. But Barkey, I think, the most that these young kids can look up to. And he's not that much older than them. But this is his fourth rookie camp. Now he's kind of the veteran of the rookie team. And he's the guy that played over 40 games in the NHL last year and really contributed. And then he gets sliding into center there in the Stanley Cup playoffs. He's not a lock to make the Flyers roster, but it certainly looks like he's off to a very good start from this rookie camp. Now, you can lose a spot by playing really poorly. I mean, you can get it back if you have a bad weekend, but it helps to have that good weekend to start. Denver Barkey absolutely did. Noah Powell is the one who caught my attention the most. Barkey, you know, yeah, he's on another level compared with many of these guys. So we expect that. Noah Powell, with that toughness, like I knew, yeah, he's got some feistiness. But this was more. This was next level for Noah Powell. And it's the kind of player that we need him to be. And he's really engaged, getting himself engaged in the games. Powell is coming in now. And he had, you know, fights on each day. Dumped a guy in the bench in the third period yesterday. Had his jersey torn and ripped off. And, you know, I really thought he was kind of treading along a little bit after he initially had some energy in his first game to the Phantoms. But boy, did he make an impact here this weekend. He was very noticeable, and here he is now, Noah Powell.
7: Noah, you mentioned that development camp that you wanted to bring a more physical style game to your pros next year, or to your first full season. Is this like that kind of tone setting weekend for you?
8: Yeah, I think Gino kind of mixing it in. Hitting, playing physical and getting on the forecheck. I think a combination of those things and just kind of being relentless definitely brings energy and helps the guys kind of come together and, you know, get chance after chance.
2: Yeah, how much was that a focus for you with, you know, the front office and coaching staff working? Like, I'm sure you're watching, I'm sure you know, like, that gritty style might be your ticket to the NHL. Is that something you were trying to show them?
8: Yeah, for sure. I mean, definitely a role that needs to be filled, and I think I do a pretty good job of it, and, you know, helping the team in any way that I can, you know, contributing, whether it's hitting, fighting, kind of just getting in your face, forechecks, you know, maybe mixing in offense as well, but definitely kind of being hard to play against every time I get the chance to get on the ice.
2: Just playing with that much of a physical edge, does it come natural to you, or is it something that you had to, you know, go out of your way to add?
8: I feel like to a certain degree, it's pretty natural. Hockey's a violent game. I'm not saying I'm a violent person, but when I get out there, I definitely do like to play a violent, vicious style of hockey and kind of get out there and make sure that it's known.
7: Is there anyone maybe style your game after in that regard then?
8: Yeah, I'd say kind of like the motor and relentlessness of someone like Kiefer Sherwood, but kind of the toughness and the heavy hitting of someone like Tom Wilson, kind of a blend of those two guys and just kind of wearing guys down and being a pest to play against.
9: Are you aware that fans in Philadelphia and up here appreciate that style of play, that your aggressive play rather than sitting back and waiting for the action to happen?
8: Yeah, for sure. I mean, I think everyone knows that Philly's very passionate about sports. They love tough, gritty style of sports. I mean, you know, especially with football and hockey here, I think that's definitely something that's, you know, well-liked and people like to see. And I feel like bringing that every night is something that can help us win, and that's why I'm going to do it.
2: At what point did you realize that your jersey got torn, and were you surprised they were able to get your replacement as quickly as they did?
8: Yeah, I mean, I kind of realized right when I got to the box, I was like, oh boy, I kind of need a new one. Hopefully I don't, you know, hopefully I didn't have a shift before then, because I don't even know if that was a penalty or not, but the trainers were great, they're awesome, and they were able to get me a new one as well.
9: Thanks, Noah.
0: So Noah Powell, I mean, I don't think he's exactly retooling his game, but he's coming in with a sort of renewed focus or new focus. He's going to be a pest to play against. And so he's saying, yeah, you know, I mean,